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This weekend, the spotlight is on the ladies. We're celebrating Mother's Day with Diana Ross, Aretha, and the rest of the Wonder Women of Rock and Roll.

0: them. It's about to rise any minute now. You know it's been a long, long overdue. Look out, cause it's coming right on through.
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3: Here's your updated WMEX forecast. Lows level off around 43 tonight under mainly clear skies. Westerly winds 8 to 15 miles per hour. Showers likely tomorrow. High of 59, overcast. Chance for showers and foggy. Tomorrow night, lows around 51, overcast. Low 70s Sunday with a slight chance for showers. Much cooler Monday with highs in the mid-50s. Chance for showers continues. I'm staff meteorologist Paul Trombley. Right now, 56.
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0: Here on the True Oldies Channel, I'm Scott, the DJ, with a rock and roll calendar all opened up to
1: the 8th day of May.
0: Now, here's what happened on this day in music history. The Beatles released the Let It Be album in England on May 8th in 1970. It came out in America 10 days later.
2: Let it be.
0: It was a big night for Olivia Newton-John in 1977 when she played the Metropolitan Opera House in New York City, and everyone in the audience got a red rose from Olivia.

0: Irish heartthrob Donny Osmond got married on this day in 1978. And in the handy-dandy True Oldies birthday book, Tony Tennille was born on this day.
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2: Here's your updated WMEX forecast. Lows level off around 43 tonight under mainly clear skies. Westerly winds 8 to 15 miles per hour. Showers likely tomorrow. High of 59, overcast. Chance for showers and foggy. Tomorrow night, lows around 51, overcast. Low 70s Sunday with a slight chance for showers. Much cooler Monday with highs in the mid-50s. Chance for showers continues. I'm staff meteorologist Paul Trombley. Right now, 55.
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0: The 60s, 70s, and a whole lot more Motown, soul, rock and roll. 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
1: Celebrating America's 250th birthday, one of America's greatest cities was founded by French colonists in 1718. It became part of the U.S. in 1803 after the Louisiana Purchase. New Orleans is the birthplace of jazz and home to Creole cooking and has produced dozens of famous recording artists, including Fats Domino, Louis Armstrong,
2: I see trees of green, red roses,
1: and R&B queen Irma Thomas. New Orleans suffered unspeakable tragedy in 2005 when Hurricane Katrina hit, flooding 80% of the city and leaving tens of thousands of people without food, electricity, water, or medical care. But the city rebuilt, Mardi Gras returned, and the French Quarter and all of New Orleans came back strong.
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2: 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But then we're going to do the finish rough. 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
2: Here's your updated WMEX forecast. Lows level off around 43 tonight under mainly clear skies. Westerly winds 8 to 15 miles per hour. Showers likely tomorrow. High of 59, overcast. Chance for showers and foggy. Tomorrow night, lows around 51, overcast. Low 70s Sunday with a slight chance for showers. Much cooler Monday with highs in the mid-50s. Chance for showers continues. I'm Staff Meteorologist Paul Trombley. Currently, it's 53 degrees.
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1: Celebrating America's 250th birthday. 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His teachers couldn't have dreamed that he would one day produce dozens of animated motion pictures, create one of the most beloved cartoon characters of all time, and build theme parks that would enchant children all over the world, and their parents too.
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2: Here's your updated WMEX forecast. Mainly clear skies overnight with a low of 43. West winds 8 to 15 miles per hour. Cloudy skies Saturday. Rain showers likely. Daytime highs approaching 59. Overcast skies with fog Saturday night. Chance for showers. Lows dip down to about 51. Low 70s Sunday. Mid 50s by Monday. I'm Staff Meteorologist Paul Trombley. Currently 52.
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We're celebrating Mother's Day with Diana Ross, Aretha, and the rest of the Wonder Women of Rock and Roll.

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1: 1510 forecast.
2: Here's your updated WMEX forecast. Mainly clear skies overnight with a low of 43. West winds 8 to 15 miles per hour. Cloudy skies Saturday. Rain showers likely. Daytime highs approaching 59. Overcast skies with fog Saturday night. Chance for showers. Lows dip down to about 51. Low 70s Sunday. Mid 50s by Monday. I'm staff meteorologist Paul Trombley. Currently, it's 49 degrees.
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This weekend, the spotlight is on the ladies. We're celebrating Mother's Day with Diana Ross, Aretha, and the rest of the Wonder Women of Rock and Roll.

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2: Here's your updated WMEX forecast. Mainly clear skies overnight with a low of 43. West winds 8 to 15 miles per hour. Cloudy skies Saturday. Rain showers likely. Daytime highs approaching 59. Overcast skies with fog Saturday night. Chance for showers. Lows dip down to about 51. Low 70s Sunday. Mid 50s by Monday. I'm staff meteorologist Paul Trombley. Right now, it's 45 degrees.
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1: 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Oh Lord, won't you buy me a night on the town? 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No help from my friends. 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
2: Here's your updated WMEX forecast. Mainly clear skies overnight with a low of 43. West winds 8 to 15 miles per hour. Cloudy skies Saturday. Rain showers likely. Daytime highs approaching 59. Overcast skies with fog Saturday night. Chance for showers. Lows dip down to about 51. Low 70s Sunday. Mid 50s by Monday. I'm Staff Meteorologist Paul Trombley. Currently 44.
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I've heard people say that too much of anything is not good for you, baby. 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

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This weekend, the spotlight is on the ladies. We're celebrating Mother's Day with Diana Ross, Aretha, and the rest of the Wonder Women of Rock and Roll.

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2: Here's your updated WMEX forecast. Partly cloudy skies overnight with a low of 43. Southwesterly winds around 5 miles per hour. Chance for showers Saturday. Daytime highs approaching 62. Chance for showers with fog Saturday night. Lows around 49. Cloudy skies expected. High of 73 Sunday under cloudy skies. 59 Monday. Chance for showers. I'm Staff Meteorologist Paul Trombley. Currently, it's 43 degrees.
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1: Scott's here with the True Oldies Time Machine all fired up and ready to go back to May 9th, 1977. We're counting down the top 5 songs in the USA for that particular week. Checking in at number 5 on the countdown, Glenn Campbell singing about those

0: The fourth biggest hit on the radio on this day in 1977 was by a British group called the Climax Blues Band. Remember this one? Couldn't get it right.
1: And I kept on looking for a way to take me through the night. Couldn't get it right. Couldn't get it right.
0: Number three on the countdown for May the 9th, 1977, Stevie Wonder and a cut from his album called Songs in the Key of Life, It's Sir Duke.
2: They can feel it all alone. They can feel it all alone.
0: The second biggest hit on the radio was by a band called The Eagles. It's the title cut from their fifth album, It's Hotel California.
3: Whoa!

and the number one hit song in the entire USA on May the 9th, 1977, was written by Albert Hammond and Carol Bayer Sager. It's a classic love song that became a million seller for Leo Sager. It's When I Need You on the True Oldies Channel.

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2: Here's your updated WMEX forecast. Partly cloudy skies overnight with a low of 43. Southwesterly winds around 5 miles per hour. Chance for showers Saturday. Daytime highs approaching 62. Chance for showers with fog Saturday night. Lows around 49. Cloudy skies expected. High of 73 Sunday under cloudy skies. 59 Monday. Chance for showers. I'm staff meteorologist Paul Trombley. Currently, it's 44 degrees.
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And here's another smash from the Wonder Women of Rock and Roll on the True Oldies Channel.

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2: Here's your updated WMEX forecast. Daytime highs approaching 62
3: today
2: under overcast skies with a chance of rain showers. Winds out of the south, 5 to 10 miles per hour. Chance for showers with fog in spots tonight. Lows dip down to about 49. Cloudy skies expected. Cloudy skies expected with fog in spots early tomorrow. High temperatures reach up to 73. I'm Staff Meteorologist Paul Trombley. Currently 40.
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0: playing the stars you know and the music you love. It's the True Oldies Channel. I'm Scott, all set to check out the rock and roll calendar for today's date, May 9th. Let's see what happened on this day in music history. On May 9th in 1962, EMI Records in England heard a tape of the Beatles for the first time, and they met the group a month later.
1: P.S. I love you.
0: Chuck Berry and Carl Perkins kicked off a tour of England on this day in 1964. The Animals and the Swingin' Blue Jeans opened the show. On this day in 1974, Grand Funk had the number one song in America. It was their version of Little Eva's 1962 hit, The Locomotion. That made it the first song to hit the top of the charts by two different artists in the rock era. And in the True Oldies birthday book for May 9th, Billy Joel was born along with Dave Prater from Sam and Dave, Richie Furay from Buffalo Springfield, and this hit maker from the great state of Georgia, it's Tommy Rowe on the True Oldies Channel.

0: playing the songs you can sing along with. Ringo Starr, It Don't Come Easy. Shannon on the radio, big shout out to Gary Sheffield. He loves Ringo and he loves the True Oldies Channel. Coming up, a little trip down the street to the doo-wop shop. We got the Marcells and Blue Moon on the Saturday Big Show.
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2: Here's your updated WMEX forecast. Daytime highs approaching 62 today under overcast skies with a chance of rain showers. Winds out of the south, 5 to 10 miles per hour. Chance for showers with fog and spots tonight. Lows dip down to about 49. Cloudy skies expected. Cloudy skies expected with fog and spots early tomorrow. High temperatures reach up to 73. I'm Staff Meteorologist Paul Trombley. Currently, it's 41 degrees.
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And here's another smash from the Wonder Women of Rock and Roll on the True Oldies Channel.

Good morning, everybody, and thank you for locking in on the Mother's Day Big Show. 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This is the original version of Hippie Hippie Shake by the Swingin' Blue Jeans.

0: locked away. We got rock and roll music coming right through to you. That's the Swingin' Blue Jeans from England and a little hippie shake on a Saturday Big Show coming up. J.J. Jackson, but it's all right.
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0: Don't See Me, Beatles, and Ann Murray. I thought Ann Murray did a pretty good job with it. She's not the Beatles, but I'll tell you what, I think she did it justice. Coming up next, the great Jackie Wilson. Yep, right here on the TOC.
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Ladies and gentlemen, Miss Aretha Franklin on the Mother's Day weekend here on the True Oldies Channel. You know, we're playing all the nice songs about moms. How about this one just for kicks? It's Ernie K. Doe and Mother-in-Law.

0: not sure whether I made the right call on that. Huh? Just because it's Mother's Day weekend, I played Mother-in-Law by Ernie K. Doe. That was a big hit, too. Coming up, Vanity Fair, Hitching a Ride on your fun-loving True Oldies channel.
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2: Here's your updated WMEX forecast. Daytime highs approaching 62
3: today
2: under overcast skies with a chance of rain showers. Winds out of the south, 5 to 10 miles per hour. Chance for showers with fog in spots tonight. Lows dip down to about 49. Cloudy skies expected. Cloudy skies expected with fog in spots early tomorrow. High temperatures reach up to 73. I'm staff meteorologist Paul Trombley. Currently 44.
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turn it right up and feel real good. Sister Golden Hair, America on the Saturday Big Show, Mother's Day weekend. Shannon on the air with Jimmy Gilmer and the Fireballs' huge hit song called Sugar Shack. Oh,

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1: Scott's here with the True Oldies Time Machine all fired up and ready to go back to May 9th, 1977. We're counting down the top 5 songs in the USA for that particular week. Checking in at number 5 on the countdown, Glenn Campbell singing about those

The fourth biggest hit on the radio on this day in 1977 was by a British group called the Climax Blues Band. Remember this one? Couldn't get it right. Number three on the countdown for May the 9th, 1977, Stevie Wonder and a cut from his album called Songs in the Key of Life, It's Sir Duke. They can feel it all over. They can feel it all over. The second biggest hit on the radio was by a band called The Eagles. It's the title cut from their fifth album, It's Hotel California. Welcome.

and the number one hit song in the entire USA on May the 9th, 1977 was written by Albert Hammond and Carol Bayer Sager. It's a classic love song that became a million seller for Leo Sager. It's When I Need You on the True Oldies Channel.

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0: Always did like that song. Derek singing about sentiment on the True Oldies channel. Right before that one from the True Oldies Time Machine, Leo Sayer, great song, When I Need You. Now, if you happen to be a new listener for our radio station, I want to tell you, what we do is different than other stations. We mix together different types of music, different styles of music. You might hear a little country in there somewhere, hear a lot of rock and roll. You got a lot of soul music in there. I love R&B, and you're also going to get some yacht rock once in a while. Now, I'm not sure what the real definition of yacht rock is yet, but I'm kind of getting there. Coming up, we got the Strawberry Alarm Clock, Incense and Peppermints, Linda Ronstadt, Different Drum, and I think these people are considered yacht rock. Seals and Crofts, huh? Summer Breeze on the way from the TOC.
1: 1510 forecast.
2: Here's your updated WMEX forecast. Daytime highs approaching 62 today under overcast skies with a chance of rain showers. Winds out of the south, 5 to 10 miles per hour. Chance of rain showers with fog in spots tonight. Lows dip down to about 49. Cloudy skies expected. High temperatures reach up to 73 and foggy early tomorrow, overcast. I'm Staff Meteorologist Paul Trombley. Currently, it's 44 degrees.
3: Trade the cold, snowy winter in the Northeast for sunshine and rock and roll in the Caribbean. 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

It's Mother's Day weekend, and we're playing the biggest hits by the ladies. It's a Wonder Women of Rock and Roll weekend on the True Oldies Channel.

Oh, bob-a-loo-bob-a-ling-bang-boom. It is the true oldies. Shatalyn, Ron Stad, the Stone Ponies, and they're doing Different Drum. A little while ago, we were talking about how the music flows here on the true oldies channel. Sometimes I go back and I'll grab a song that you might have never heard before. I call them coulda, shoulda, woulda songs, and I got a request from Elvis Brooks for one of those weird songs. I think his name is Corey. He says he's from Boston, and he remembers a great big hit record from the 60s by Frankie Ford called Sea Cruise. Now, that song happened to be one of Jimmy Buffett's favorite songs of all time. He used to sing it a lot when he did concerts, but if you turn Sea Cruise over, there's a great B-side. Not many people did that, but if you're Elvis Brooks, you did turn it over. It's called Roberta.

0: Now, that's what we call a flip side ride on this station. That's Roberta by Frankie Ford. That is the B-side of his million-selling song called Sea Cruise. There you go. You got it. Just thanks for listening to the TOC. Beach Boys coming up next.
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0: 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I gotta say happy anniversary to my lovely wife, Trish. 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I don't know how she's put up with me this long, but she has. Happy anniversary, dear. I love you. 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
2: Here's your updated WMEX forecast. Daytime highs approaching 62
3: today
2: under overcast skies with a chance of rain showers. Winds out of the south, 5 to 10 miles per hour. Chance of rain showers with fog in spots tonight. Lows dip down to about 49. Cloudy skies expected. High temperatures reach up to 73 and foggy early tomorrow, overcast. I'm staff meteorologist Paul Trombley. Currently, it's 44 degrees.
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2: Here's your updated WMEX forecast. Daytime highs approaching 62 today under overcast skies with a chance of rain showers. Winds out of the south, 5 to 10 miles per hour. Chance of rain showers with fog in spots tonight. Lows dip down to about 49. Cloudy skies expected. High temperatures reach up to 73 and foggy early tomorrow, overcast. I'm staff meteorologist Paul Trombley. Currently 45.
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0: Welcome to the WMES Countdown, looking at the weekend of May 11th, 1972. Jim Connors, Bill Lawrence, Tom Allen, J. Michael Wilson, Dan Donovan, and King Arthur Knight were sitting in the air chair playing all the hits. There were originally 30 songs on the countdown this week, but we're only playing 25 because of time restraints. There was one new song, and one artist has two songs coming out.
1: Go, go, go.
0: We just heard the only new song on the survey this week from the goddess of pop, Cher. It was a song written by Tom Baller with lyrics discussing the separation of a couple as a rather poignant description of Cher's marriage to then-husband Sonny Bono. Due to Cher's feelings of resentment over Sonny's control of both her life and her career, their marriage soured. They divorced 2 years after this song became a hit. Cher recorded the song at Larrabee Sound Studios in West Hollywood, California, produced by Snuff Garrett. Cap Records released a single in February 1972, climbing up to number 22 on the Hot 100, number 21 in Cashbox, and it hit number 2 on the Adult Contemporary chart. And we headed new to the survey, jumping onto number 25 this week, Living in a Divided House, from Cher.

0: Song number 24 was Down Four Notches from a guy who's on tour this spring. He kicks off his tour May 28th in Temecula, California, and it runs through June 12th as of right now, ending in Phoenix. I don't see any New England stops on this current tour, but we'll keep you posted. Who's the guy going on tour? Ringo Starr. With a song that Ringo wrote, inspired originally from Mark Bolan, the singer and guitarist of the English glam rock band T-Rex. Over dinner one night at Ringo Starr's house outside London, Bolan used the word boogaloo so often that it stuck in Ringo's mind. George Harrison helped Ringo co-write the song by adding some chords and finishing the melody, though he wasn't credited. Ringo originally offered the song to his fellow Liverpudlian, Cilla Black, to record, but she declined, hoping instead to record another new Ringo Starr George Harrison composition, Photograph. Ringo recorded this song in September of 1971 at Apple Studios in London, with George Harrison producing. Apple Records released the single on March 17th, and it peaked at number 9 of the Hot 100 April 1st, 1972, staying on the charts for 10 weeks. We had it at number 24 this week, down from number 20 the week before. Back off, Boogaloo, from Ringo Starr on the WMEX Countdown. And here Ringo Starr talks more about Mark Bolan's influence on the song.
1: He came over to the house one night for dinner. We're just hanging out. And he used to talk like that. Oh, you Boogaloo. Anyway, I go to bed, and you know, there's that twilight minute, and I hear, back off, Boogaloo. Oh, I've got a damn song here. I've got a damn song. I ran downstairs, and of course, as usual, every damn tape is broken. And I couldn't get anything working. And the crazy bit was, it was turning into a back of the shop. It's turning into Mac the Knife. I'm going, no. Back on. Trying to hold it together.

Back off, Boogaloo. 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Song number 23 fell 9 notches from number 14 the week before. From a quartet formed in San Francisco, California in 1971, consisting of Jorge Santana, Carlos Santana's brother, calling themselves Malo. They recorded this song, written by two of the band members, Richard Bean, Pablo Tellez, along with Abel Zarate. And in Spanish, the title means soft or smooth. The song was recorded at Pacific Recording Studios in San Mateo, California during the fall of 1971, and Warner Brother Records released the single in February of 1972. It was the lead single off of their eponymous debut album, Malo, and it was the band's biggest hit, the only one climbing into the top 20. Peaking at number 18 of the Hot 100, it reached number 8 in the Adult Contemporary chart on March 4th, 1972. And we headed at number 23 this week, down from number 14 the week before, Salvacito from Malo on the

0: Song number 23 from Malo, Salvacito, on the WMEX Countdown. I'm Jeff Lawrence with the 25 most popular songs in Boston this weekend back in 1972.
1: Number 22.
0: Song number 22 dropped 9 notches from number 13 the week before from a quintet formed in Philadelphia, Pennsylvania in 1968. And 3 years later, they signed with Avco Records. The record label had approached producer Tom Bell, who had already produced a catalog of hits for the Delphonics, wanting them to work with this group. And they auditioned for Bell, but he was initially unimpressed with the group. He ultimately agreed to produce the group because he believed in the potential of the lead singer, Russell Tompkins Jr.'s distinctive nasal high tenor and falsetto voice. Avco Records gave Tom Bell complete creative control over the stylistics, and he proceeded to focus the group's sound exclusively around their lead singer. They recorded this song, written by Tom Bell, along with Linda Creed, originally called Keep Growing Strong, recorded by Connie Stevens under the Bell Records label in 1970. The composition later became a hit a year after Connie Stevens' version was released, when the Philadelphia soul group The Stylistics released it under its better-known title, Betcha by Golly Wow. Russell Tompkins Jr. sang the lead on the song, and aside from Russell, all the other Stylistics never sang on the first three albums that Tom Bell produced. Avco Records released a single on February 17, 1972, and it reached number 3 in the Hot 100 chart, climbing up to number 2 in the R&B charts on February 26, ranking at song number 18 for the year. And it went gold, selling over a million copies. We headed at number 22 this week, down from number 13 the week before, Betcha by Golly Wow, from the Stylistics on the WMEX Countdown. And here lead singer Russell Tompkins Jr. talks more about his favorite Stylistics song.
2: Betcha by Golly Wow is my favorite. Betcha by Golly Wow, to this day, is the song that I think about my wife when I'm on stage singing. When everything is bad, when everything is down, I'm not in great voice, or I don't feel too good or whatever, when a show is going on, I can think about my wife and sing Betcha by Golly Wow.

Song number 22 from the Stylistics, Betcha By Golly Wow, on the WMEX Countdown. Song number 21 this week, down from number 10 the week before, from a group that formed in Detroit in 1964, originally known as The Sensations, but changed their billing to The Dramatics in 1965. They signed with Stax Records in 1968, but moved on after one unsuccessful release. In 1971, producer Don Davis re-signed them to Volt Records, a Stax subsidiary, after the group teamed up with Detroit-born producer Tony Hester, who wrote this song, recorded by The Dramatics, with William Howard singing lead vocals. It was released on Volt Records in February of 1972, reaching number 5 on the Hot 100 chart February 26, topping the chart for 4 weeks, and became the group's second hit, selling over 1 million copies, and went gold. We headed at song number 21 this week, down from number 10 the week before, In the Rain, from The Dramatics, on the WMEX Countdown.

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1: Number 20.
0: Song number 20 went down 10 notches from number 30 the week before, from a guy out of Portsmouth, New Hampshire, Tom Rush, who began performing while studying at Harvard University in 1961 after having graduated from the Groton School. He majored in English literature. Well, that makes sense for a songwriter. He regularly performed at the Club 47 Coffee House in Harvard Square, Cambridge, also at the Unicorn in Boston. Rolling Stone magazine credits Tom Rush with ushering in the era of the singer-songwriter. He recorded this song, which he didn't write. It was written by Eric Katz, and Columbia Records released the single on March 20th, 1972. But it didn't do very well nationally. It never made the national charts. Song number 20 this week, up from number 30 the week before, Mother Earth, from Tom Rush on the WMEX Countdown.
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0: That's song number 20 from Tom Rush, Mother Earth, on the WMEX Countdown. I'm Jeff Lawrence with 19 more songs to go in the countdown. We've got a song on the way from a Broadway musical, the second song from an artist we've already heard from this week, and the Family Gospel Group picks up where we left off at song number 19 when the WMEX Countdown continues. But right now, we're going to look back at some local news and sports that happened this weekend back in 1972. By the way, I want to wish our sports guy, Jim Shorts, a happy birthday.
1: Thanks, Jeff. I'm Deb Daigle with your retro news for May 9th, 1972. Joseph Bonica, a 47-year-old GM plant worker from Newton, has become the Massachusetts Lottery's first million-dollar winner. The state's newest millionaire was crowned in a loud carnival-like setting in Boston's Statler Hilton Hotel before about 1,500 cheering spectators as he received his first check of $50,000. In national news, President Nixon has announced that he ordered the mining of all North Vietnam's ports and a major increase in bombing attacks to prevent weapons and supplies from reaching the North Vietnamese. The president said the mines were being dropped by airplanes in Haiphong Harbor and would automatically be activated on Thursday morning. And in world news, Israeli special forces have stormed Arab guerrillas in Tel Aviv and are holding 100 people hostage in a hijacked Belgian airliner, demanding that Israel release 100 Arab commando prisoners as ransom for their lives. All 97 hostages were freed and two of the three hijackers were killed. A military spokesman said the hijackers belonged to the Black September organization, the Palestine guerrilla group whose gunmen assassinated Jordan's prime minister in Cairo last November. I'm Deb Daigle with your retro news for May 9th, 1972. Wishing Jim Shorts a happy birthday this week. He's next with Retro Sports.
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3: I'm Jim Shorts with your retro sports for May 9th, 1972. Doug Griffin was the talk of the Red Sox spring training. He hit line drives as though he had a cellar full. His bunts were out of Maury Willis' textbook, and his fielding was a thing of beauty and joy forever. Tonight, as the Red Sox begin a 13-game road trip with games against the Angels in Anaheim, Griffin will be on the bench. Manager Eddie Carrasco doesn't know what the problem is with Griffin. He said physically he's okay. He's in a slump. It's as plain as that. John Kennedy will take second base and Dwayne Josephson at first in place of Danny Carter, with Ken Tatum on the mound as Casco tries to wake up his team. The Boston Bruins are within one win for the Stanley Cup as they lead the New York Rangers 3-1 in the best-of-7 championship series. Bobby Orr will be skating with some discomfort, but hopefully with efficiency. And Eddie Johnson in goal for the Bruins tonight for the 5th game of the finals at Boston Garden. I'm Jim Shorts with your retro sports for May 9th, 1972.

0: Here's your updated WMEX forecast. Daytime highs approaching 62 today under overcast skies with a chance of rain showers. Winds out of the south, 5 to 10 miles per hour. Chance of rain showers with fog in spots tonight. Lows dip down to about 49. Cloudy skies expected. High temperatures reach up to 73 and foggy early tomorrow, overcast. I'm staff meteorologist Paul Trombley. Currently 45.
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That's song number 19, up 9 notches from number 28 the week before, from a family group that began singing gospel music in Chicago area churches in 1948. They signed their first professional contract in 1952, and during their early career, they recorded in an acoustic gospel folk style with various labels, including United Records, VJ Records, Checker Records, and Riverside Records. In 1965, this family gospel group signed with Epic Records, and it was on that record label that the Staple Singers developed a style more accessible to mainstream audiences. In 1968, they signed to Stax Records, and their careers took off. They recorded this song, written by Al Bell, using his real name, Alvertus Isbell, featuring Mavis Staples on lead vocals, inviting the listeners to seek heaven. The song is almost completely a call-and-response chorus. The Staple Singers recorded the song, produced by Al Bell, at Muscle Shoals Studios in Muscle Shoals, Alabama, in 1971, with the Muscle Shoals rhythm section and the Memphis horn section, augmented by an overdubbed guitar, Moog synthesizer, a mellotron, and a harmonica by Terry Manning. The single was released on Stax Records in February of 1972 and spent a total of 15 weeks on the charts, reaching number one of the Hot 100. By December of 1972, it had sold over 2 million copies and remains one of the best-selling gospel songs of all time. We headed at number 19 this week, up from number 28 the week before, I'll Take You There, from the Staple Singers on the WMEX Countdown. The WMEX. Here's a song that was frozen at number 18 from the week before, from a woman out of Thompson, Georgia, Millie Jackson, who began her recording career, reportedly, on a dare to enter a talent contest at a Harlem nightclub called Small's Paradise, which she won in 1964. She made her professional debut at Club Zanzibar in Hoboken, and although she first recorded for MGM Records in 1970, she soon left and began a long association with New York-based label Spring Records. She recorded this song, which she wrote along with Billy Nichols, first written as a poem, and Billy put music to it. Billy recorded the song at Media Sound Studios in New York City, produced by Rayford Gerald, whom she wasn't really happy with for speeding up the vocals on her song, just to raise the tone of her voice a little bit. The record company thought her voice was too low for a woman, so Spring Records released her single in February of 1972, and it peaked at number 27 of the Hot 100 chart on March 25th, spending 14 weeks on the charts. We had it frozen at number 18 from the week before. Ask Me What You Want, from Millie Jackson, of the

0: 13 from Millie Jackson. Ask Me What You Want on the WMEX Countdown. I'm Jeff Lawrence from the South Shore to the North Shore. We're playing Boston's biggest hits this weekend back in 1972.
1: 17.
0: Song number 17, down six notches from number 11 the week before, from one half of a duo we've already heard from this week, Cher. But this time, she's with her husband, Sonny Bono, who first began working together when both worked for producer Phil Spector in Los Angeles in 1962. The couple became the biggest husband and wife duo in pop history. They had their own TV show for a while. They recorded this song, written by Sonny Bono, released on Cap Records in February of 1972, reaching number 8 on the Hot 100 chart, number 4 in the Adult Contemporary chart, and it hit number 6 in the Cashbox charts on February 26, 1972. The song was Sonny and Cher's last top 10 hit together here in the States. It's from their album, All I Ever Need Is You. Song number 17 this week, A Cowboy's Work Is Never Done, from Sonny and Cher on the WMEX Countdown. Right.

0: Song number 17 from Sonny and Cher, A Cowboy's Work Is Never Done, on the WMEX Countdown.
1: Number 16.
0: A song that was stuck at number 16 from the week before was from a guy out of London, England, Cat Stevens, whose musical style consisted of folk, pop, rock, and later in his career, Islamic music. He received 2 honorary doctorates and awards for promoting peace, as well as other humanitarian awards. He recorded this song he found in a hymn book one time when he was searching for ideas. It was quite a traditional song, sung in church, and he just put his own arrangement on it. He fell in love with the melody and the words. People think it's his song, but it's not. It was a Christian hymn first published in 1931 with words by English author Eleanor Farjan, who was inspired by the village of Alfriston in East Sussex, England, then set to a traditional Scottish Gaelic tune. Cat Stevens recorded the song at Morgan Studios in London in March of 1971. It was released on Island Records January 7, 1972. Rick Wakeman plays the piano on the song, and it was produced by Paul Samuel Smith, formerly of The Yardbirds. It climbed up to number 9 in his native homeland, the UK, but did a little bit better here in the States, reaching number 11 in Cashbox, number 6 on the Hot 100, and hit the number 1 spot on the Adult Contemporary chart. We had it stuck at number 16 this week from the week before. Morning Has Broken, from Cat Stevens on the WMEX Countdown. More.

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1: Number 15.
0: Song number 15 dropped 8 notches from number 7 the week before, from a band out of Swansea, Wales, formed in 1964 as the Ivies. In 1969, Paul McCartney signed the Ivies to a record deal at Apple Records as one of the first acts to sign with the label. And in December of 1969, it was the Beatles' road manager and Apple Records head honcho, Neil Aspinall, who came up with a new name for the group, along with John Lennon, who used to talk about an old blues tune called Badfinger Boogie. So the group took the name just before the release of their first song, calling themselves Badfinger. They recorded this song, which their lead singer, Pete Ham, wrote about a woman named Dixie Armstrong, whom he had dated during Badfinger's last U.S. tour. The band recorded the song, produced by Todd Rundgren, in February of 1972, and Apple Records released a single on March 6th, and it became the band's last hit for Apple Records, peaking at number 14 on March 25th, staying on the charts for 10 weeks. From their album Straight Up, it's song number 15 this week, Baby Blue, from Badfinger, on the W.

0: Song number 15 from Badfinger, Baby Blue, the WNBS Countdown. I'm Jim Florence. The 25 most popular songs in Boston this week, and we're not done till we hit number one.
1: Number 14.
0: Song number 14 was up 10 notches from number 24 the week before. From the original cast of the Broadway musical, Godspell, Stephen Schwartz and John Michael Tabalik wrote the song for the musical Godspell, and the version of the song from the soundtrack by the original off-Broadway cast was released as a single here in the States on Bell Records and attributed simply to the group Godspell. Robin Lamont is the lead singer uncredited on the song, which hit the charts May 20th, 1972, spending 14 weeks in the Hot 100, peaking at number 13 on July 29th, 1972. It was the third song in the show's score, and it ranked at number 90 for the year 1972 in Billboard magazine. We headed to number 14 this week, up from number 24 the week before, Day by Day, from Godspell of the WMEX Countdown. Day.

0: number 14 from Godspell, Day by Day on the WMEX Countdown.
1: Number 13.
0: Song number 13 was up 14 notches from number 27 the week before, from a group that formed at Chicago's Hyde Park Academy High School in 1959, where all the members attended school. In 1964, the group changed their name to The Highlights, with Eugene Record singing lead vocals. But then, noting that the name The Highlights was already in use and wanting to honor their hometown, they changed their name to Marshall and the Shylights. In 1968, the group met with record producer Carl Davis and signed a contract with Brunswick Records out of Chicago, and they recorded this song, written by the group's lead singer, Eugene Record, centering on a relationship on the verge of breakup. The Shylights recorded the song in 1971 with Eugene Record singing lead and Marshall Thompson playing the melodica, the harmonica-sounding handheld keyboard instrument. Brunswick Records released the single March 2nd, 1972, peaking at number one of the Hot 100 on April 8th, spending 15 weeks in the charts. It also topped the Billboard R&B Singles chart, staying there for 2 weeks. We headed to number 13 this week, up from number 27 the week before. Oh Girl, from the Shylights on the WMEX Countdown. And here the group's late lead singer, Eugene Record, remembered writing this song.
2: It was from the heart, and I think that's what really helped that song. And it was saying things that a lot of men wouldn't say, you know, wouldn't admit. But I'm not afraid to admit that, you know. That song, it touches the hearts of a lot of people, you know, and it's from the heart, so I think that's one reason why it was so big.

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2: Here's your updated WMEX forecast. Daytime highs approaching 62 today under overcast skies with a chance of rain showers. Winds out of the south, 5 to 10 miles per hour. Chance of rain showers with fog in spots tonight. Lows dip down to about 49. Cloudy skies expected. High temperatures reach up to 73 and foggy early tomorrow, overcast. I'm staff meteorologist Paul Trombley. Right now, it's 47 degrees.
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That's song number 12, up 10 notches from number 22 the week before, from a group that formed in 1962, originally calling themselves The Creators. 6 years later, they changed their name to Night Shift, and a year later, record producer Jerry Goldstein saw the band at the Ragdoll in North Hollywood, backing up former football player Deacon Jones. Goldstein was attracted to the band's sound. The band's goal was to spread the message of brotherhood and harmony, using instruments and voices to speak out against racism, hunger, gangs, crimes, and turf wars, and to promote hope and the spirit of brotherhood. So they were renamed War. A year later, in 1970, Jerry Goldstein paired them up with Eric Burdon, formerly of The Animals, who was living in Los Angeles at the time. And Burdon and Moore began playing shows to audiences throughout Southern California before entering into the studio to record their debut album, Eric Burdon Declares War. The group recorded this song, which all the members had a part in writing, from the perspective of someone whose friend's life was taken away, withdraws from reality, having to pay the consequences. The single of the song was released on United Artists Records in November of 1971, peaking at number 16 on the Hot 100 January 22, 1972, spending 22 weeks on the charts. And we had it at number 12 this week, up from number 22 the week before, Slippin' Into Darkness, from War on the WMEX Countdown. 1510 WMEX. Song number 11 was down two notches from number 9 the week before, from the protege of Pete Seeger, Don McLean, the American Troubadour. Don befriended and began working with Pete Seeger in 1969, performing all over the Northeast. On his own, he put 10 songs on the Hot 100, 7 top 10 hits, 2 hit number 1. And he wrote this song on a paper bag as a tribute to French Impressionist Vincent van Gogh after reading a book written by Theo van Gogh, Vincent's brother. Don was going through a bad marriage at the time. He was in a dark space and associated with Van Gogh. Don recorded the song at the record plant in New York for his American Pie album in the spring of 1971. And United Artists Records released a single in March of 1972. It peaked at number 2 on the Adult Contemporary charts April 16th, and we had it at number 11 this week, down from number 9 the week before. Vincent from Don McLean on the WMEX Countdown. Sorry.

0: Song number 11 from Don McLean, Vincent of the WMEX Countdown. I'm Jeff Florence, climbing higher and higher to that number one song. And we're not going to stop till we reach the top.
1: Top 10!
0: Song number 10 was up 5 notches from number 15 the week before, from a brother-sister duo that first started playing together in 1965, The Carpenters. On April 22, 1969, Richard and Karen Carpenter signed to A&M Records. And since Karen was 19 and underage, her parents had to co-sign. They recorded this song, written by Carole King and Tony Stern, for Carole's 1971 album, Music. It was redone by The Carpenters in 1972 for their fourth album, A Song for You. Richard Carpenter said he had a pile of 7-inch singles to listen to and had to choose which songs he wanted to remake. When he encountered this song, he knew it would be a hit for the duo and recorded it in early 1972 with Tom Weisberg playing the bass flute. Hal Blaine was on drums, and Joe Osborne played the bass guitar. Richard Carpenter was on the piano. A&M Records released a single on April 13, 1972, and it peaked at number 12 on the Hot 100 April 29th, spending 10 weeks on the charts. We had it at number 10 this week, up from number 15 the week before. It's going to take some time. From the Carpenters on the WMEX Countdown. It's gone.

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1: Number 9.
0: Song number 9 was up 8 notches from number 17 the week before from a guy out of Brooklyn, New York, Neil Diamond, who received a guitar for his 16th birthday. And while spending a few weeks in a summer camp in 1957 at Surprise Lake Camp in Cold Spring, New York, folk singer Pete Seeger showed up and held a small concert, which had an immediate effect on Neil Diamond, lighting a fire to get into writing music. Neil graduated from high school and went to New York University to study medicine, interested in biology, on a fencing scholarship, where he used to write songs in class. He was top fencer during his time in college, and he went for 4 years as a pre-med student before dropping out. So after college, Neil got a job hawking music and working for music publishers on Broadway for $50 a week. His parents thought it was just a phase and he'd pass through it. He wanted to change his name to Noah Comiskey, or Ice Cherry, when he started out because he thought nobody would believe that Neil Diamond was his real name. He wrote and produced this song, inspired by Mozart's Piano Concerto No. 21. He didn't pay much attention to the song when he wrote it, just a basic, unadorned message that didn't even have a bridge to it. He had no idea it would be such a big hit, or that people would sing along to it. The record was released in May of 1972 on Uni Records, and it hit number 1 July 1st, 1972. We had it at number 9 this week, up from number 17 the week before, Song Sung Blue, from Neil Diamond of the WMEX Countdown. Song.

0: Song number 9 from Neil Diamond, Song Sung Blue on the WMEX Countdown. I'm Jeff Florence. It's the 25 most popular songs in Boston this weekend back in 1972.
1: Number 8.
0: Number 8 was down 3 notches from number 5 the week before, from a band that formed in Los Angeles, California in 1971, taking the name Bread. After they were sitting around in the studio trying to figure out what to call themselves, when someone noticed a bread truck driving by. They recorded this song written by their lead singer, David Gates, who made up the story about a boy who was in love with his girlfriend. He finds her diary and reads it, only to find out she's in love with somebody else. The band ran a guitar plugged into a synthesizer to get that unusual sound for the song. The single was released on Elektra Records in April of 1972, hitting the charts April 11th at number 81. It peaked at number 15 in the Hot 100 April 22nd, 1972, spending 11 weeks on the charts. It's from their album, Baby I'ma Want You, song number 8 this week, Diary, from Bread. Of the WMEX Countdown. I found

0: Song number 8 from Bread, Diary, on the WMEX Countdown. I'm Jeff Lawrence, closing in on that number 1 song.
1: Number 7.
0: Number 7 was up 5 notches from number 12 the week before, from a group that formed in Birmingham, England in 1964 as the MB5, after a hoped-for sponsorship from the Mitchells and Butlers Brewery, which had failed to materialize. In 1964, the band soon obtained a London-based management company, and they urged the band to come up with a better name. And since keyboard player Mike Pinder was into jazz music, most notably Duke Ellington's Mood Indigo, they wanted to keep the MB initials, so they named themselves Moody Blues. Moody because of their image, and Blues because that was their style of music. But in 1966, the dynamics of the group changed when their lead singer, Denny Lane, left the group. And the band reformed in the fall with new members John Lodge on bass and Justin Hayward on guitar and lead vocals. And they went into the studio in May of 1967 at Decca Studios in West Hempstead, England, to begin working on an album with its fusion of orchestral and rock elements, giving a new sound to the band. In January of 1972, the band walked into Decca Studios once again, this time at Tollington Park in London, to start work on their 8th album, Seventh Sojourn. And on that album is this song, written by bassist John Lodge, based on Pachelbel's Canon in D. They recorded the song February 14, 1972. It was the first of two singles released from their 1972 album, Seventh Sojourn, released on Threshold Records on April 12, 1972, peaking at number 29, riding the charts for 10 weeks. We headed to number 7 this week, up from number 12 the week before, Life is Strange, from the Moody Blues on the WMEX Countdown.

0: Song number 7 from the Moody Blues, Life is Strange, on the WMEX Countdown. I'm Jeff Lawrence. With just 6 more songs to go on the countdown, I've got a song that debuted right here on WMEX in Boston in 1972. And we'll throw the dice next to start off the top 6 songs on the WMEX Countdown. But right now, we're going to open up that time capsule and flash back to what life was like this weekend back in 1972, when the average yearly income was $9,400 a person. Minimum wage was $1.60 an hour. The cost of an immaculate two-bedroom home with large fireplace, family room, and garage in Quincy sold for $29,500. 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When you went to put gas in that Toyota Corolla, it would cost you 36 cents a gallon at the American station, and you could get yourself a beautiful El Dorado 12-ounce beverage glass free with a fill-up. The first class stamp to mail in your car payment was 8 cents. Eggs were 52 cents a dozen. A pound of butter was 87 cents, and a gallon of milk from the Whiting's Milkman was $1.20. And remember, the milkman delivered it right to your house, way before DoorDash. You could buy a half gallon of Brigham's ice cream for 87 cents. 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When we turned on the TV, we watched TV shows like Emergency with Kevin Tai and Randolph Mantooth, co-starring Julie London. We watched shows like All in the Family, Bridget Loves Bernie, Hawaii Five-O, Ironside, The Mary Tyler Moore Show, Maud, and Sanford and Son. 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Hell, it's the Hair Care Bunch, The Jetsons, and Underdog, all before American Bandstand, Candlepin Bowling, and The Lawrence Welk Show.
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0: If we went out to the movies this weekend, we saw Robert Redford and George Segal starring in The Hot Rock, playing at the Natick Drive-In. We saw James Coburn in The Honkers, showing at the Raynham Drive-In. And Burt Lancaster and Richard Jordan were in Valdez Is Coming on the big screen at the Dedham Drive-In. That's a quick snapshot of what life was like this weekend back in 1972. We're up next, the top 6 songs on the WMEX Countdown. Right,

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1: Here's your updated WMEX forecast. Rain showers likely today. Otherwise, cloudy skies expected. High temperatures reach up to 62. Winds out of the south, 8 to 15 miles per hour. Chance of rain showers with fog in spots tonight. Lows level off around 49. Overcast skies. Highs level off around 73 with fog in spots. Early tomorrow, cloudy skies expected. I'm staff meteorologist Paul Trombley. Right now, 50.
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episode of Locked In at number 6 from the world's greatest rock and roll band, the Rolling Stones, who formed in London in 1960. It was on June 2nd, 1964 that their first North American tour began, with the Chiffons, Bobby Goldsboro, Bobby V, and Bobby Comstock, starting right here in Massachusetts at the Manning Bowl in Lynn. The band recorded this song written by lead singer Mick Jagger and lead guitarist Keith Richards, initially using filler lyrics consisting of a few simple phrases with a blues boogie-woogie rhythm that scholars and musicians have noted for its unusual tempo and groove. The band recorded an early version of the song, called Good Time Women, at Stargroves using the Rolling Stones' mobile studio sometime between March and May 1970. The song's basic track was recorded on August 3rd, 1971, and the song was completed at Sunset Sound Studios in Los Angeles between November 1971 and March 1972, when producer Jimmy Miller played the last part of the song because Charlie Watts was having trouble with it. The song remains the only Rolling Stones song where Charlie Watts was overdubbed a second drum track over the original, creating a bigger sound. Rolling Stone Records released a single on April 14, 1972, peaking at number 7 on the Hot 100 on April 29, spending 10 weeks on the charts. And we had it locked in at number 6 this week from number 6 the week before. Tumbling Dice from the Rolling Stones on the WMEX Countdown. The Countdown is on. WMEX. Song number 5 was from a guy out of Philadelphia, Pennsylvania, Todd Rundgren. He formed the group Naz in Philadelphia in 1967, but after a while, lost interest in the group. And as a member of Naz, Todd learned his craft as a songwriter and vocal arranger and was determined to equal the artistry he had heard from the Beatles. He left Naz in 1969 for a solo career and was considering getting out of the music business altogether, working as a computer programmer. But then

decided his calling was as a producer. In 1970, after a period he thought he would never return to being a performing artist, he approached producer Albert Grossman with the idea of what would become his debut solo album. He wrote this song in 20 minutes, and he recorded it at ID Sound Studios in Los Angeles, which was one of the first independent units in L.A., and Todd plays every instrument on the song. Bearsville Records released a single in March of 1972, peaking at number 16 on April 8th, staying on the charts for 14 weeks. It's the opening track from his 1972 album, Something Anything. I Saw the Light, from Todd Rundgren. Song

That's song number five from Todd Rundgren. I saw the lights on the WMEX countdown. And there is a light at the end of the tunnel heading toward that number one song. A song that was holding at number four from the week before was a song that debuted and broke right here in Boston on WMEX. It's from a guy out of New York City, Harry Chapin, who wrote the song about a night in the life of a taxi driver in San Francisco. Harry recorded the song at Electrosound Recorders in Los Angeles in January of 1972. Elektra Records released the single in February of 1972. And Jim Connors, who is the music director and morning disc jockey at Boston AM radio station WMEX, is credited with discovering Harry Chapin. The two became good friends, and the single charted in late February, reaching number one here in Boston, and nationally made it big on the Hot 100, where on March 11, 1972, it reached number 24 during a then-lengthy 16-week chart run. We had it holding at number four this week, from number four the week before. Taxi, from Harry Chapin, on the WMEX Countdown.

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1: Three.
0: A song that was stagnant at number three from the week before was from a guy out of Rogers, Texas, Joe Tex, who started his career in 1955 when he was signed to King Records following four talent show wins at the Apollo Theater. His real name is Joe Arrington Jr., and he took the stage name Tex from his home state of Texas. In 1962, he began working with Buddy Killen, who formed Dial Records and was associated with Atlantic Records, who distributed all the Dial recordings. Joe Tex wrote this song, originally intended for King Floyd to record, but instead Tex recorded it himself in the late 60s, but didn't release it at the time. He decided to re-record the song in late 1971 at American Sound Studios in Memphis, Tennessee, and Dial Records released the single as the title cut from his album. Radio DJs loved the song and began playing it on the radio, which resulted in Joe Tex having his first major hit in 5 years, as the song eventually peaked at number one in the R&B charts and number two in the pop charts for 2 weeks on January 22nd, 1972. We had it stagnant at number three from the week before. I Gotcha from Joe Tex on the WMEX Countdown. Sing it, Joe.
2: I Gotcha! Uh-huh!

Show number 3 from Joe Tex. I got you on the WMES Countdown. I'm Jeff Florence. If you'd like to get in touch with me, I've got all of my contact information coming up. Right after we hear a song that was staying at number 2 from the week before, from a group that formed in Los Angeles, California in 1965, The Fifth Dimension. It's a song that was written by Tony McCauley, who began working on the song while in Tokyo for the World Popular Song Festival of 1972. He met fellow attendees, the Carpenters, and was inspired to write the song, emulating their hit, We've Only Just Begun. It was a melody rather than the lyrics that he wrote there. The lyrics were completed after McCauley's return to London, stuck in a traffic jam in about an hour from one side of London to the other. McCauley sent a demo of the song to the Carpenters, and they loved it and said they'd do it. But then he got a phone call about 2 o'clock in the morning from Richard Carpenter saying that they can't record the song because it mentioned sleeping pills, and they didn't do songs mentioning drugs. So in the middle of the night, an unhappy McCauley got up and rewrote the song, changing the lyrics so that when Bones Howe contacted him the next week, McCauley pitched the song for the Fifth Dimension to record. And they did, with the sleeping pill reference intact. Marilyn McCoo sings the lead vocal on the song, produced by Bones Howe, with instrumental backing by L.A. session musicians The Wrecking Crew. Bell Records released a single in March of 1972, and it was a top 10 hit for the group, peaking at number 8 on April 1st, 1972, becoming their 6th and final platinum record. We had it staying at number 2 from the week before. Last night, I didn't get to sleep at all. From the Fifth Dimension of the WMEX Countdown.

0: Song number two from the Fifth Dimension. Last night, I didn't get to sleep at all. On the WMEX Countdown, I'm Jeff Florence. 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As always, I'm Jeff Florence. Thank you, Boston. Now the number one song from a woman out of Black Mountain, North Carolina, Roberta Flack, who became a school teacher in the mid-60s, moving into the Washington, D.C. area, where she began working in local nightclubs and became popular in the local music scene. She recorded this song, written by British political singer-songwriter Ewan McCall, for Peggy Seeger, who later became his wife. At the time, the couple were lovers, although McCall was still married to his second wife, Jean Newlove. Seeger sang the song when the duo performed in folk clubs around Britain. The earliest recording of the song was in 1960 by Bonnie Dobson, released in 1961. And during the 60s, it was recorded by various folk singers and became a hit for Roberta Flack in 1972, who knew the song from the Joe and Eddie version, which appeared on the folk duo's 1963 album. Roberta regularly performed the song in her set list at the Pennsylvania Avenue Club Mr. Henry's, where Flack was hired as a resident singer in 1968. She recorded the song for her debut album, First Take, February 25, 1969, at Atlantic Studios in New York City. Atlantic Records released the single in February of 1972, but the record didn't do very well nationally until Clint Eastwood used it in one of his films, Play Misty For Me. She credits Clint Eastwood for helping the song become a smash hit. It then topped the charts on March 4, 1972, beginning a six-week run at the top spot. It stayed on the charts for 18 weeks and went gold. We had it at number one this week, anchored at number one from the week before. The First Time Ever I Saw Your Face from Roberta Flack on the WMEX Countdown. And here the late Roberta Flack felt blessed to have recorded this song.
1: It's great to have this kind of career and to be blessed to have people love your music. And the song itself is such a great song. And I'm so blessed to have been able to

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This weekend, the spotlight is on the ladies. We're celebrating Mother's Day with Diana Ross, Aretha, and the rest of the Wonder Women of Rock and Roll.

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0: 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Dave Neufeld, good morning to you and happy Mother's Day weekend. Yeah, you got to go get the car, the flowers, make sure you make those brunch arrangements because you may not be able to go anywhere but Denny's. Otherwise, nothing wrong with Denny's, by the way. I'm not trying to put them down. Plenty of things to keep you going this weekend. More of the greatest hits of all time coming up next.
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2: Here's your updated WMEX forecast. Rain showers likely today. Otherwise, cloudy skies expected. High temperatures reach up to 62. Winds out of the south, 8 to 15 miles per hour. Chance of rain showers with fog in spots tonight. Lows level off around 49. Overcast skies. Highs level off around 73 with fog in spots. Early tomorrow, cloudy skies expected. I'm staff meteorologist Paul Trombley. Currently, it's 54 degrees.
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0: 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Ronettes right there. Hey, it's Dave Neufeld. $1,000 Workday. It's coming back Monday, of course, because, well, this isn't a workday for you, is it? Well, it could be, but four chances to win each workday, 9, 11, 1, and 3. 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You're going to be a winner anyways by hearing the greatest hits of all time. And more of those are coming up next on WMEX.
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0: 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Till about 3:30 or so, Free Jacks. Rugby coming up that time. A National Dog Mom Day today. Yes, celebrate moms that, well, will have dogs. And on the very same weekend as Mother's Day. Is that a coincidence? None whatsoever. Very good to celebrate these days all together and help you celebrate the greatest hits of all time. 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
2: Here's your updated WMEX forecast. Rain showers likely today. Otherwise, cloudy skies expected. High temperatures reach up to 62. Winds out of the south, 8 to 15 miles per hour. Chance of rain showers with fog in spots tonight. Lows level off around 49. Overcast skies. Highs level off around 73 with fog in spots. Early tomorrow, cloudy skies expected. I'm Staff Meteorologist Paul Trombley. Currently, it's 54 degrees.
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1: Scott's here with the True Oldies Time Machine all fired up and ready to go back to May 9th, 1977. We're counting down the top 5 songs in the USA for that particular week. Checking in at number 5 on the countdown, Glenn Campbell singing about those

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1: The fourth biggest hit on the radio on this day in 1977 was by a British group called the Climax Blues Band. Remember this one? Couldn't get it right.
2: And I kept on looking for a way to take me through the night. Couldn't get it right. Couldn't get it right.
1: Number three on the countdown for May the 9th, 1977, Stevie Wonder and a cut from his album called Songs in the Key of Life, It's Sir Duke.
3: They can feel it all over. They can feel it all over.
1: The second biggest hit on the radio was by a band called The Eagles. It's the title cut from their fifth album, It's Hotel California.
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and the number one hit song in the entire USA on May the 9th, 1977, was written by Albert Hammond and Carol Bayer Sager. It's a classic love song that became a million seller for Leo Sayer. It's When I Need You on the True Oldies Channel.

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2: Here's your updated WMEX forecast. Cloudy skies expected this afternoon, with a chance of rain showers. Daytime highs approaching 62. Winds out of the south, 8 to 15 miles per hour. Cloudy skies expected, with fog in spots tonight. Chance of thunderstorms. Lows dip down to about 49. Cloudy skies, with fog in spots early tomorrow. Daytime highs approaching 73. I'm Staff Meteorologist Paul Trombley. Currently, it's 58 degrees.
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4: Well, the tidbit has moved now to 310 on 1510. 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

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Dave Neufeld. Kind of a short sports report for you today, as, well, not many teams are playing, as you know. We won't go into that. Red Sox are still playing, and they will play the Rays, 410 at Fenway Park.

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0: 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Till about 3:30 or so. Free Jack starting at that time. And the show of the season. Keep this on your calendar, and maybe you can win some tickets, too. Chicago and Styx, the Windy City Tour, coming to the Comcast Center July 26th. And you got to be a WMEX Loyal Listener Club member, and you could win some tickets from WMEX.
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2: Here's your updated WMEX Forecast. Rain showers likely this afternoon. Otherwise, cloudy skies expected. Daytime highs approaching 62. Southerly winds 8 to 15 miles per hour. Cloudy skies expected with fog in spots tonight. Chance of thunderstorms. Lows level off around 49. High temperatures reach up to 73 with fog in spots early tomorrow. Cloudy skies expected. I'm staff meteorologist Paul Trombley. Right now, it's 58 degrees.
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This weekend, the spotlight is on the ladies. We're celebrating Mother's Day with Diana Ross. When it all Aretha. And the rest of the Wonder

0: 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Dave Neufeld here. This is Swell, too. Lay's Potato Chips has released some new flavors to test out on the general public. Not that you're like a lab rat or anything. With these limited edition flavors coming up, another way of saying won't be around long. They're World Cup related. Argentinian steak flavor, Brazilian style garlic sauce flavor, and last, wavy French onion soup flavor. That one sounds like it could stick around. Well, on your stomach anyways. No, it doesn't sound that bad. Stick around here for more of the greatest hits of all time. Up next on WMEX.
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2: Here's your updated WMEX forecast. Rain showers likely this afternoon. Otherwise, cloudy skies expected. Daytime highs approaching 62. Southerly winds 8 to 15 miles per hour. Cloudy skies expected with fog in spots tonight. Chance of thunderstorms. Lows level off around 49. High temperatures reach up to 73 with fog in spots early tomorrow. Cloudy skies expected. I'm Staff Meteorologist Paul Trombley. Right now, 59.
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0: 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Hey, Dave Neufeld here. To about 3:30 or so, that's when the Free Jacks rugby starts here on the radio. Something new for us, and maybe for you too, because it doesn't really play in the radio. But here it does. So here till then, and more of the greatest hits of all time. 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
2: Here's your updated WMEX Forecast. Rain showers likely this afternoon. Otherwise, cloudy skies expected. Daytime highs approaching 62. Southerly winds 8 to 15 miles per hour. Cloudy skies expected with fog in spots tonight. Chance of thunderstorms. Lows level off around 49. High temperatures reach up to 73 with fog in spots. Early tomorrow, cloudy skies expected. I'm Staff Meteorologist Paul Trombley. Right now, 59.
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0: 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It's the True Oldies Channel. I'm Scott, all set to check out the rock and roll calendar for today's date,
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0: Let's see what happened on this day in music history. On May 9th in 1962, EMI Records in England heard a tape of the Beatles for the first time, and they met the group a month later.
2: Yes, I love you.
0: Chuck Berry and Carl Perkins kicked off a tour of England on this day in 1964. The Animals and the Swingin' Blue Jeans opened the show. On this day in 1974, Grand Funk had the number one song in America. It was their version of Little Eva's 1962 hit, The Locomotion. That made it the first song to hit the top of the charts by two different artists in the rock era. And in the True Oldies birthday book for May 9th, Billy Joel was born, along with Dave Prater from Sam and Dave, Richie Furay from Buffalo Springfield, and this hitmaker from the great state of Georgia, it's Tommy Rowe on the True Oldies Channel.

0: 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Dave Neufeld here. And are you thirsty? A stunning change of policy for McDonald's. Somewhat, anyways. Reversing their longtime policy of free refills at the drink counter. So now there are signs there saying, please don't refill, things like that. Another 2026 reality. More of the greatest hits of all time when there were free refills. Coming up next on WMEX.
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2: Here's your updated WMEX forecast. Rain showers likely this afternoon. Otherwise, cloudy skies expected. Daytime highs approaching 62. Southerly winds 8 to 15 miles per hour. Cloudy skies expected with fog in spots tonight. Chance of thunderstorms. Lows level off around 49. High temperatures reach up to 73 with fog in spots early tomorrow. Cloudy skies expected. I'm Staff Meteorologist Paul Trombley. Right now, it's 60 degrees.
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0: likely
1: this afternoon. Otherwise, cloudy skies expected. Daytime highs approaching 62. Southerly winds 8 to 15 miles per hour. Cloudy skies expected with fog in spots tonight. Chance of thunderstorms. Lows level off around 49. High temperatures reach up to 73 with fog in spots early tomorrow. Cloudy skies expected. I'm staff meteorologist Paul Trombley. Right now, it's 60 degrees.
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This weekend, the spotlight is on the ladies. We're celebrating Mother's Day with Diana Ross. When it Aretha. And the rest of the Wonder Women of Rock and Roll.

We've been meeting here every day. And since this is our last day together, I want to hold you just one more time. When you turn and walk away,

0: 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Dave Neufeld here. U.S. government just released 400 alleged UFO encounters documented through the last 40 years or so. The short story here is lots of grainy video and nothing too exciting. I myself would not believe it unless I saw little green men with spaghetti strainers on the top of their heads. That would make me believe it. Haven't seen that. Maybe Halloween, that's about it. Nothing alien, musically, coming up next. We have more of the greatest hits of all time from everywhere, but not from Mars, on WMEX.
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2: Here's your updated WMEX forecast. Thunderstorms likely this afternoon. Otherwise, cloudy skies expected. Highs level off around 62. Winds out of the south, 8 to 15 miles per hour. Chance of thunderstorms with fog in spots tonight. Lows dip down to about 49. Overcast skies. Daytime highs approaching 73. With fog in spots early tomorrow, cloudy skies expected. I'm Staff Meteorologist Paul Trombley. Right now, it's 59 degrees.
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weekend, it's all about the ladies. And here's another smash from the Wonder Women of Rock and Roll on the True Oldies Channel.

0: 1510 and 101.1 FM WMEX. Aretha Franklin right there. And this is Dave Neufeld. Have a great weekend. Talk to you soon. And we have rugby action starting a little bit after 3:30 or so with the Free Jacks from Quincy, live on the air here on WMEX.
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1: Here's your updated WMEX forecast. Daytime highs approaching 61 this afternoon under overcast skies with a chance of rain showers. Winds out of the south 10 to 15 miles per hour. Rain showers likely with fog in spots early tonight. Lows level out for around 49. Cloudy skies expected. Slight chance of rain showers tomorrow. Highs level off around 73. Overcast skies. I'm Staff Meteorologist Paul Trombley. Right now, it's 59 degrees.
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9: Thank you, Ben, and welcome to all our listeners across the globe. This is WMEX. We're back in the crown jewel of the South Shore Veterans Memorial Stadium, where our beloved New England Free Jacks are looking to right the ship against a formidable team from the West Coast, the surging California Legion. My name is David Lawrence. I'm ecstatic to be here live with Bethany O'Callaghan and Patrick McDonough. It's a great day for rugby just outside of Boston. It's looking like it's going to do some precipitating anytime now. My mom would say it's a good day for ducks. Of course, the New England Free Jacks are in possession of the coveted MLR Shield, the championship trophy, having won it 3 times in a row, but they find themselves at the bottom of the table with only a single win on the season. Rugby is rapidly rising here in the USA. We'll be hosting a Men's World Cup in 2031 and hosting a Women's World Cup in 2033. Major League Rugby is official, a part of the long-term strategy, and World Rugby are intervening in multiple ways, all with the hopes of making 2031 and 2033 a huge success. But here at the club level, they talk about do-or-die situations. That is surely what our Free Jacks face today. They're 1-4 in a 10-round season. Porridge, what are you telling these players in the locker room before a big match like this one?
10: Once again, as I say it over and over again, the simple things, do the simple things right. You know, good ball presentation, good passes, good connection, good contact. All the simple things is what you need to do on a day like this. Especially in a wet condition like this, the forwards game will be even a bigger contest and it'll be even more difficult.
9: Bethany, the Free Jacks have re-signed several players who helped us, in fact, have delivered championships to us. Paula Balacana and now the incredible Andrew Quatrin. We call him Q. I got to sit next to his mom in the stands last year. But we're 1-4. Is it too little too late? Neither of those players I mentioned are playing today.
11: Yeah, with the Free Jacks currently sitting in sixth place in the division, these signings really represent a mid-season reset. By bringing back championship-winning veterans like Balacana and Q, the coaching staff is clearly looking to restore the leadership and the team-first DNA that really has defined their previous title runs.
9: It's true. Well, Coach Ryan Martin has made several changes in the starting 15 today. At loose head prop, we've got Nate Sylvia starting once again. Sione Tupo is our hooker. Felipe Vecchiola is on the tight head. Our locks are Piers Van Dadelson and Ruben Palmer. Bailey Wilson, Mitch's brother, happy to be here with the brothers playing together. He's the blindside flanker. At open side flanker, and our vice captain today, Joe Johnston, as always. Our number 8 man is Jacob Norris. Scrum half, we've got Oscar Lennon back in charge with Joel Hodgson at 10. Mitch Wilson moves out from fullback to the left wing at number 11. Keenan Higgins is your inside center at 12. Wayne Vanderbank, your captain today, is the outside center. And, of course, we've got Max Lehman and Harrison Boyle at fullback today. Coming off the bench for us is going to be Caleb Geiger, Kyle Sequeira, Malio Niuafe, Ollie Aylmer, Bramer Murray, Ethan McVeigh, Lini Latu, and Tane Hamopo. Porridge, what are you looking to see out of the squad today?
10: Just looking to do those simple things right, and the forwards set a good platform. phone for the nine, and then the nine be able to work that ball out to the wings and just working really hard, get it in there. Like, it's, once again, this weather will come into play big, especially if it's supposed to come down the downpours we're expecting. Forwards are going to have to work that much harder, that much more difficult. Luckily, we're not playing on a mud pitch, because I used to love that, because it would slow it down every day at my speed. But with this nice fast field here, the rain will have an effect. That ball will become slick, so it'll be that much harder. So you're going to have to be that much more focused on everything you do.
9: Bethany, a couple weeks ago, you and I were talking about the kicking game and the importance of it. It looks like that's going to be a bit of a problem today. They're going to have to readjust their game plan once again.
11: Yeah, I totally agree. I think the narrative for me today is about proving three real big things. One is they've adjusted. The second is, can they match California's physicality? And the third is, you know, it's really hard to win still here at Fort Quincy. And my read on the game is really, if it becomes wide open attacking game, California's probably has the edge, you know, based on the rematch of round two when they delivered a bruising 43-5 defeat to the Free Jacks. That game really exposed the physicality. So, you know, if we make it physically more aggressive game and slow the breakdown and feed off the crowd, they can absolutely flip the reset from that last meeting. But this really feels like a statement game, like you guys said, for New England. And a win says that they're still a contender despite the roster turnover. And, you know, a loss, unfortunately, probably means that they're chasing rather than leading the race title again this year.
9: Well, this is going to be New England's 100th Major League Rugby match. They sit on 69 wins at the moment. That's three short of Seattle's record. Seattle has been so consistent over the course of this entire competition. But you mentioned that week two loss. It was brutal. Legion were up 24-5, and we didn't get a single point after that. Colby Milne, he kept that scoreboard ticking over with the boot. Ben Sugars and Stephen Crimp all went over after the break as California ran riot and made meters and clean breaks for fun. The stats bore it out. We had to make 194 tackles in that game and missed 41 of them. Porridge, if you're missing 41 tackles, you're not going to win a game.
10: No, exactly. That's the big thing today. You've got to make that first man tackle, put the player onto the ground, compete at the ruck. If you can't, set your line and off you go again. It's all about the launch and defense.
9: Bethany, the Free Jacks have started poorly before. Last year, they lost four of their opening five games. But they did lose three of their... this year they lost four of their opening five games. But last year, they did lose three of their opening five and still went on to win the title. How do you keep the mental attitude right as you come to a huge do-or-die match like this one?
11: Yeah, I think, you know, winning the forward battle, going back to looking at the rematch situation, is key. I mean, Cali really bullied them in the first meeting. You know, they had 16 clean breaks to our four. They had 836 meters gained to our 555, and they really dominated the mall pressure. So we really need to have our front row and loose forwards slow Legion's ball, and that really will change the whole game. And, you know, just going back to the point that we're undisciplined, we have never given away too many penalties, so many penalties in the first match. And, you know, California is a team with a lot of, really senior players. So they really punished them territorially, taking advantage of those, with the veterans that they have. We really can't afford to be distracted.
9: You make such a great point about discipline. Our referee today is Mike Lawrenson. He's taken charge of two MLR games this season. He's brandished two yellow cards and is averaging a very high 28.5 penalties a game. So, Porridge, we're going to have to be really paying attention to those X's and O's out there.
10: Yeah, that's not good to hear a ref who likes to give out yellow cards or give penalties, believe me, on a day like this, because it's going to be sloppy. So you're going to have to be very, very secure, very, very disciplined. Huge part of it, very, very disciplined. And it will be difficult in that weather out there. It'll be slippery on this ground. The ball will be slick. So that'll play a big part in the game, no doubt.
9: Bethany, another big problem the Free Jacks have had this year is they're just struggling to score tries. They've only scored 14. That's the fewest in MLR this season. On top of that, the issues in the red zone have been really hard to overcome. They're scoring a try on just about 25% of their visits inside the opposition 22. That's the worst record in Major League Rugby. That means they only score a try about every four visits. What's the solution? What's the trouble with our offense right now?
11: Yeah, I think, you know, again, today might not be the day to try to change those statistics, other than really having Hodgkinson continue his territory possession lead. But they, you know, we have to finish, right? We've spent a lot of energy on the tactical plays of getting all the way down to the try line and then turn it over or make a mistake or give a penalty. And so we really need to just, you know, continue being technically clean and finishing what we started with all that effort. And I really do think, you know, the team is in a position they've never been in before. And so that's a good thing mentally sometimes and a bad thing. And hopefully we'll be able to take advantage of that by, you know, we have nothing to lose at this point. So we might as well just go out there and take it back.
9: It's true. The struggles have continued. We are giving away 13.6 penalties. That's the most penalties per game, on top of which New England have a 76% tackle rate. That's joint worst in the Major League Rugby this season. California, on the other hand, are looking pretty good by the numbers. They're averaging 149 carries, 569 meters made, and 35 defenders beaten. That's a really good number, including 12 clean breaks a game. New England, meanwhile, are averaging the most kicks in play with 27 and kick meters, 749 in the league this season. California, they are conceding 17 turnovers on game per game on average, the most in the league. Porridge, is that something that we can take advantage of today, that sort of never-say-die, all-hands-on-deck attitude a couple weeks ago that when we got that nice win here, everyone was attacking the breakdown, everyone's going in for jackaling? Is that what we're going to be concentrating on today?
10: Yeah, absolutely. Listen, but the big thing is, like you said, that everyone hands to the pump, but discipline. Good launch as a team. If we can win it at the ruck there, make every ruck a competition. Don't just easily give them the ball. We really want to make them work for it. If they are going to score, make them work for it. In rugby in general, if they're going to get past you, make them work for it. And the old adage, which is probably the worst thing to say, is the ball might get by you, the man might get by you. Just don't let the two of them go by you at the same time.
11: I love that.
4: Well, I like that too.
9: California, they are the only team yet to lose a scrum on their own feed this season. That's remarkable. They've got plenty of internationals out there. Bethany, this is going to be a really close match.
11: Yeah, I'm really excited to see really who comes out and just starts to dominate. And consistency. So discipline and consistency, I think, are the two key words today. We can't just do it in the first half. We can't just do it in the first 20 minutes, and we can't just turn it on in the last half or the last 20 minutes. So we got to play a full game here really just protect our legacy and restore the confidence that still remains here at the Fortress.
9: Well, we've got some new faces, some returning faces. Same thing with California Legion. They signed Cyril Kama this week. He returns to California after previous stints with the LA Giltinis and the San Diego Legion. Big California guy. He brings experience across the back row and at hooker. He was born in Fiji and he moved to the United States in 2013 and was developed through the domestic pathway, represented the USA at an under-20 level, and he had been with New England until now. So it's going to be some grudge matches going on here.
11: Yeah, I am more excited about our new signings. We got Bellicana back. You know, he's a high-impact return for the fan favorite, of course. And he's a proven tri-scorer. So going back to your question, you know, he previously helped lead the Free Jacks to championship success. And his ability to break lines and finish in the corner is exactly the kind of offensive spark that the team has missed in the recent weeks. And I think the combination of him and Salmon, if they got, you know, on opposite ends of the wing, I just think that would be super fun to watch and see.
9: Porridge, last week, Nathan Salmon, he struck first for the hosts, but 3 yellow cards and 15 penalties cost them the game in the end. You know, Seattle dominated possession. The territory was pretty mixed, but the bad things I'm looking at, that 15 penalties conceded and only an 80% lineout success. How are we going to build that cohesion as we're still sort of shifting the roster around and introducing new faces?
10: Well, you just got to keep working on the little things, you know, good strong passes, you know, get ready in your lineout and get ready early. The hard thing is this rain is going to be a real downer on all of that, especially in the lineout, especially passing any ball, so any plays like that. So you just have to be really disciplined, really focused on what you're doing. When it's this rainy, you just have to really work that much harder to catch the ball and everything else. And you work so hard to get the ball, don't give it away so easily.
11: I love that. I mean, I think controlling the breakdown is really going to be important. We really need to neutralize Legion's Ed Timpson, who, you know, his defensive work and breakdown pressure earned him Man of the Match honors recently. And so I think he's one to really watch. And, you know, capitalizing on territory, to your point, is really important. You know, using Hodges' Hodgkinson's kicking to maintain field possession, and then the physicality in the pack really rounds that out. We really must win the physical battle and provide clean balls for the back line, always going back to being technically technical precision being key.
8: And just about 3:15 on the clock before we get ready for game time. Current field conditions, 54 degrees, a 10-mile-per-hour south-southwest wind blowing here at Fort Quincy, 79% humidity, and, hey, 42 in the air quality at least, guys. We can go with that. Hopefully that won't affect too much, but overall we're looking at the rainfall approaching, and it should be getting a lot heavier in the 5 o'clock hour. We are T-minus to game time.
9: Porridge, I heard this week some pundits saying that this weather factor might be an advantage for us, but for me, I mean, it rains in California too. Can one team actually, can you practice that? Can you make weather an advantage, or is it more of an equalizer?
10: You know, they used to say, like, when the Pages played American football, they play in the snow. You know, a lot of these guys aren't from here, you know what I mean? So it doesn't really make a difference. Both teams got to play in the bad weather. The team that plays more disciplined, the team that is more focused and is able to deal with the situation of the weather will come out on the wind of this. And listen, California 3-2, they're the ones, they're looking for another win here to start pushing out. Us 1-4, we're looking for a hard, good get back in our winning ways. So,
11: yeah, and before we go into this exciting matchup, Hodge, talk to me about the local rugby games that happened this week. Got a lot of exciting results that would really give huge shout-outs to those local club teams.
10: Yeah, so I'll just go run down of some of the local high school rugby. We've got Hanover versus Weymouth. It was 54-7-2 Hanover.
11: Oh.
10: Catholic Memorial versus Lincoln Sudbury. That was 33-7 to Lincoln Sudbury. Algonquin versus Blue Hills, which was a tough-fought match, 17-15. That has implications through the whole group there. That's two teams that are... That was a battle from what I hear. Milton played Brookline, and Milton won 36-12. BC High are still... It's basically who wants to play BC High in the finals. BC High 48, St. John's Prep 14. Hingham beat Cambridge Ringe and Latin 54-7. And Chelmsford beat Malden Catholic 37-33. So it's been great, some great high school rugby there. If you're really into rugby, we're not just the Free Jacks, we've got high school local rugby around here as well as club rugby as well.
11: Yeah, the excitement around the local leagues is really, really exciting.
10: Absolutely. Thanks to the Free Jacks, really. I really think they're bringing a light onto the game of rugby in the New England area for sure.
11: Yeah, 100%.
9: Well, both of you have that kind of experience. Do you see the effects? Do you see rugby on the rise in the United States? After our women won the bronze medal in sevens in the Olympics, there was this buzz, there was this vibe that, okay, this is the moment. This is when it all opens up for it. Have you seen gains since then?
10: I think we've seen gains. There is a lot in our way. So it's like we're on the right road, I'll say, but there's a lot of roadblocks. The road is being worked on. There's potholes everywhere. It's looking good. It's getting bigger. People are excited about it. But, you know, honestly, and I'm not trying to badmouth the whole thing, USA Rugby itself is a mess. The things like that have to get better. The college game is growing specifically. We need to get those things and get everyone coordinated and going on the right road and in the right direction. It's getting there. We're there. But it needs a lot more work, I will say that.
9: Well, Bethany, your own kids are pretty involved with rugby. Do you think we'll see any of them in 2031?
11: I hope so. I mean, we're looking at one right here.
10: Did you say it was his birthday, Bethany?
11: It is.
10: Do
11: we get a little happy birthday to Killian Munchie O'Callaghan?
10: Happy birthday, happy birthday, Munch.
9: Well, despite the weather, the crowd is filtering in, starting to swell. Free Jacks always have a great advantage here at home. Oh, we're getting a delivery of water as well.
11: From the birthday boy.
9: From the birthday boys. It's like Hobbit gift-gifting over here. But Fort Quincy, it's always a really hard place for other teams to come and win. The Free Jacks have had an incredible record here over the years, but a couple of losses here already. Nice to see that crowd coming in. When the season's looking dark and dire, and it's going to pour rain on you, the fact that people are still swelling
10: and
9: these stands.
10: They're still walking in, Dave. I'm not going to lie to you. I was kind of surprised. So the faithful are here. I got to give them credit.
8: First Regiment always ready to support the Free Jacks at Fort Quincy.
10: Well done, First Regiment.
11: I'm still waiting for the coffee cart. Need to get some on that. Dunkin' Donuts coffee cart.
10: Or a couple of hot toddies up
8: Freedom
10: here.
8: Runs on Dunkin', that's right. Always go for a hot toddy. I'm down.
9: Well, the California Legion are taking the field. They're starting 15. We've got Ma'ake Muti. We've got Joe Taufete, who you know, look him up. He's got some records that you're going to love for the United States. Tonga Kofi, Kenny Nasekeke, Jason Dam, of course, is their captain at number 5. Lance Williams, Christian Poitevin, always a dangerous player. Ed Timpson at the 8. And then Gonzalo Bertranu, Colby Milne, Ryan James, Billy Meeks, always dangerous. Cole Semu and Joe Mano. And at fullback, Rory Van Voigt. But of course, here come our soaked New England Free Jacks under the darkening skies at Fort Quincy. A huge must-win game for the Free Jacks. Let's go.
10: Now, they'll be the wet jacks today, that's for sure.
4: Is that somehow better than a soap jack?
11: They might have both on the field, you never know.
4: No shortage of raincoats, ponchos, no umbrellas allowed in the stands. I'd like to see someone try and stop one of the first regiment today, but...
11: Oh, there goes one.
4: There we are.
11: Right up under the box. Where is the police?
10: He snuck it in.
11: He did.
9: At least you can see which section is which now. My season tickets are in section 7, and the first 20 minutes of every game was just watching people stand in front of you and say, trying to stare up into the seats and trying to figure out where they're going. I think I should have gotten paid as an usher that for a couple of years.
4: T-minus to game time here. Free Jacks in their home uniforms, the red, white, and blue stripes and the blue shorts. And the Legion in their road navy blues, top and bottom, with the red letters across their chest as we get ready for the singing of our national anthem.

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1: Well, clearly a microphone problem on the field and all that rain, but the crowd helped out. First Regiment completing our national anthem. Dave, this is going to be a game for the ages.
2: Oh, there it is. The First Regiment banners are out.
3: Look at that.
0: That's awesome.
3: Outstanding.
1: Look at that. The appeal to heaven, the Free Jacks flag, five massive banners. Boy, the crowd is ready for this one here on WMEX.
2: Wow. What a scene here at Fort Quincy. 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
2: Well, the Free Jacks are going to be looking to come out quickly with the ferocity we saw in the only win we've had this season. Set that stage, set that table, get that early momentum. That could be key to getting a victory here at home. The Free Jacks still maintain the best overall record at home since moving to Fort Quincy. Bethany Porch, do either of you go back far enough to remember the old stomping grounds in Weymouth?
3: In Union Point? Oh, absolutely.
2: Of course.
3: I was never a big fan of that. Really, this is far better, I think. Great stadium we got here in Quincy.
2: And we're kicked off. Here in Quincy, the rain's holding off pretty well. California instantly just trying to get that territory back. It looks like the kicking game might be on the cards, despite what we said ahead of time. It's just looking for territory here. Legion looking for territory here. Looking for a touch finder. Mitch Wilson fields it on the left wing. Getting it to Hodgson. Looking for territory. We've got followers on this kick.
3: Good contest.
2: A good attack there. A nice hit by Mitch Wilson. There's that ferocity we wanted right at the beginning. California stuck back, stymied in their own 22.
0: Love that aggressiveness, really just kicking it off here.
2: California looking to get it out of here again. Cycling through a few phases. Getting hit to ground, looking for a better position, maybe to try to get it out wide, but it looks like they're just getting ready for another kick here. Kind of stuck, stymied out on the right wing. Lots of Free Jacks swarming, trying to get him into touch, but they managed to keep it in bounds. So many bodies in at the breakdown.
3: It's getting to be a real contest there.
2: California do
3: another
2: get a relieving kick. Harrison Boyle feeds it cleanly. He's got plenty of room. Oh, looking to do something nice there. The offload doesn't go to hand, just spills forward. It's California ball.
3: Playing advantage, here we go.
2: Billy Meeks getting it out wide. Cute little kick. We're having a hard time dealing with that pill. Already a bit slippery.
3: Wetness. That ball is slick. Nice touch finder if he gets it. No.
2: California looking to find a spot through. He thought he spotted a gap. It was not there.
3: Mate.
2: The gate slammed shut by this
3: New
2: England defense.
3: Making a real nuisance of himself at the breakdown.
2: Love seeing that. California spending most of their time on the ground so far. Getting the hard yards, just grafting through the middle there. Billy Meeks again, so deceptive.
3: And penalty, and he goes quick. Yeah, no, tells him to slow it down.
0: A little too quick.
3: He should find a touch finder here now for himself if he can.
4: Penalty awarded to the Legion. Hands on the ground first.
1: Really enjoy having the referees mic'd up as the season has gone through. It's gotten much cleaner and clearer, which makes our lives a lot easier for those of us trying to figure out what's going on out there.
3: And he finds touch, so we'll get the nice first line out of the day here.
1: I think that ball just landed in the VIP tent.
0: Yeah, maybe they were starting to get the kicking game out early before the rain got any worse, really testing that back line.
3: Just outside the Free Jacks 22.
2: USA Eagle, Joe Taufete here with the line out.
3: And Free Jacks compete.
2: Perfectly executed, but a little fumble on the catch. They're able to hold possession, though. It is California ball. Looking to find that gap through the middle. Again, that defense slamming the wall down.
3: Yeah. Real competition going on there. Legion are slamming into those rucks.
2: I love what I'm seeing in the communication from the Free Jacks there. Got that coherence on defense that we saw last time.
3: Double tackle there, boy.
2: Huge hit.
0: Whoop.
3: Prop likes to run it up the middle.
0: Found a little tiny gap there.
3: It is being... Oh, savage tackle right there. Kicks it into the corner.
0: Oh, what a great save.
3: Oh.
0: Unlucky.
3: P- penalty. Free Jacks ball.
2: Not a good position for us to be in. Let's see what we do.
3: Tackle off the ball there.
2: Get a nice free kick here. Let's see if we can get some good territory. Take our own line out and see if we can start to right the ship from our woes in the last few games. Not the greatest kick, but it's solid.
3: Yeah, it gives us some breathing room, right? Just outside the 22.
2: Let's see if we can execute this line out and get this thing to a good start.
0: Definitely seeing the Free Jacks holding the line, really being aggressive with making sure that the
3: good competition
0: Legion
3: off the top. He takes it right to the 10, to the outside center.
2: Perfect line out.
3: To Vanderbank.
2: Ooh! Vanderbank, he's got that elusiveness. He'll stiff-arm you and then sidestep you. Holy cow, he's got skills.
3: Just slightly past the gain line.
2: Looking to develop something out here to the right. Finding some space. Pass is going to hand nicely.
3: Yeah, looking good right on the 10-meter.
2: Free Jacks looking like they're starting to click. Again, the communication, you can see it. These players really coming together. From one side of the field to the other, they're one unit.
3: Big kick. Contest this big. The winger comes down. As soon as he catches it, bounces into touch. And he played still on. It's good.
2: Oh, a missed tackle allowed California to get out of there a little bit, but still deep in their own territory.
3: Yeah, ooh, well done. Once again, pressure. Comes from that kick. After that, pressure, once he hits that, yeah, he might have collected the ball. But we stayed in the game, stayed in the fight. Now we're rewarded with a knock-on, so we'll get the scrum here. So, well done. Pressure is the key to the game.
2: Scrum success is going to dictate success in this contest. Bethany, this is a great scoring opportunity here.
0: It really is. And what I saw there was a lot of patience from the players. They really just kept with it and didn't just, you know, kind of fall out of any sort of play that they had in their minds. So, really good opportunity here with the first scrum of the match.
2: Nate Silvia is going to be looking to make a statement with this. Of course, he has played for San Diego his entire career, sort of helped found that franchise in many ways, and now he's back facing a lot of his old teammates. Referee not happy with the first scrum.
3: Yeah, probably a little slippery out there. Years ago, they'd wear the long studs, but it doesn't really matter in this all-weather pitch anymore. No one really changes their studs anymore.
2: Yeah.
3: I'd be wearing
0: lost
3: six.
0: Lost business opportunity.
3: Yeah, I know, right? 6-inch studs changing out every.
0: At least it's not 6-inch heels.
3: Yeah.
5: The equipment manager can
3: that would make it more
5: always
3: difficult,
5: appreciate that.
3: Sure. That could be interesting watching them play in 6-inch heels, I'd say that.
2: Rugby pumps, never really caught on.
3: And collect, we get the free kick and off we go.
0: Oh, let's do this.
3: Yeah,
2: go quick, they get
3: Boyle
2: it out. Harrison Boyle sheds one attacker, gets it out to Mitch. He's out on the left. He's wending his way back through. He finds those tiny gaps.
3: Just run the phases now. Keep that ball. Keep the pressure on.
2: Nate Silvia getting those hard yards up the middle. We're all the way out to the other side now. Looking to develop something. Punishing hits by California, but the Free Jacks really look like they're getting something going here.
5: Lots of pressure so far in this one. Free Jacks really have increased their skill level. You got to wonder if those new acquisitions to the team are what's improving this.
2: Another penalty in favor of the Free Jacks. That's really good news for us. And you have to wonder, Porridge, after a few calls go against you, the referee starts looking at his team a certain way.
3: Well, you got the penalties right in front of the post. They look like they're having a conversation. He's kicking to the corner. So there's a statement right there. We're going to look for tries.
0: It's good that the penalties are going our way this game. Yeah. The last game didn't really
3: right outside the 22. Could have taken a clear shot at goal, but decided to go for the corner. So nothing wrong with that. Nothing wrong with that at all. I applaud that.
2: Great shot there on the big screen of Coach Ryan Martin up in the booth.
3: The Ted Lasso lookalike.
2: He really is.
0: So is.
3: He absolutely does. He
2: won Coach of the Year in the NPC with the Northland Taniwha. Great coach in New Zealand.
3: Absolutely. He was out here with the Academy Tuesday or Thursday night, and just his attitude is just so great. So calm, so relaxed.
2: That's two lineouts in a row, perfectly
3: good
2: executed.
3: Good maul, drive it in
2: great
3: now.
2: Great maul here. This
0: Let's
2: is
0: go.
2: Our best opportunity so far.
3: You can hear the crowd getting into it.
0: They're
3: pumping, and they're in there. Oh, it's going in.
2: Referee,
3: he
2: called it. It is a try, and New England are on the board first.
3: Is there anything better than that?
6: Patience.
3: Oh. A mauling try from the just past the 5-meter, around the 10-meter line, and just mauled it right in.
0: Right in the corner.
3: I'm not going to lie to you. I am a little... I'm wet, and it's not from the rain. I'm not going to lie to you. Oh, should have said that.
0: What a score. That's the way we wanted to start off and get that first try.
3: Look at the hooker smiling on the big screen there. Does that get any better than that? Look at that. That is brilliant. Absolutely brilliant.
2: If you've never been to a Free Jacks game, if you come, you'll see Dave. He's got that... It's now a laminated sign he holds up to get the huzzahs from the crowd. We get a huzzah for each try we score. Dave's been doing it since the beginning. The original poster, it's been signed by everybody and now is in the Mint, Fort Quincy, Free Jacks HQ right here in downtown Quincy.
3: No conversion.
0: Tough angle.
3: It was a good shot, though. Good strike of the ball.
0: Yep.
3: But good try.
0: Really, really, really good.
2: That was Sione Tupou for our first score. It's 5-0, 9.25 minutes into this one. The rain, not too bad so far in the 20-mile-an-hour winds that we've heard about.
3: If it stays like this, this isn't bad at all, Dave, right? If it just stays this little wet, it's okay.
0: Rugby weather,
3: yes,
0: right?
3: Exactly, rugby weather, Bethany. This is perfect.
2: California with the restart.
0: Great
2: fielded
0: take.
2: Nicely.
3: Yeah, well done.
0: Reuben Palmer.
3: That was a big take from the big man.
2: Looked like they were targeting him, too. Free Jacks looking to get some territory back.
3: But contest, that's what you want. Big contest from the wing and let him catch it and smash, which they do. So now get your line set again and launch.
0: Yep.
3: Well, which they do.
2: Launch is the perfect term. Space is the theme today.
0: Another penalty.
2: Wow, that's three penalties in a row in favor of the Free Jacks.
3: Knock on.
0: Oh.
2: Okay.
3: Which is good, once again, but it came from the pressure, right? Get that.
0: Yep.
3: Kick that box kick up there, contest it. It's all about pressure. Force him to catch it in slippery weather there. Like, even though it's not raining that heavy yet, although I'm looking out there, it is. Put it this way, if you're at home, you're going to be glad you're at home. not that I'm saying you should be down here watching the game, but I'm just saying
0: as long as they're listening to WMX.
3: Yes, listen to WMX.
2: Looking for another scrum down here.
3: Yeah, it's running. If you look on the big screen there, it's raining pretty good. But big scrum. Set a good platform here for the nine and then the backs. Free kick.
0: Trying to take it quick.
3: Here we go. Get it up.
2: Legion changing direction. Still trying to find that gap through the middle that's not been there all day.
3: Good tackle. Whoa.
2: Ooh, a monster hit. Ball goes loose. But California get it back. Looking to get those...
3: That was
2: hard, scrappy
3: savage.
2: Yards up the left.
3: Couldn't see who hit it, but it was two of them, and it was hurt.
0: Free Jacks reset perfectly to get back in line for
3: absolutely.
0: The wall.
3: Like he owed him money or something.
0: He did.
2: Billy Meeks steering the ship as always.
0: Nowhere to go.
2: This could be another turnover. Referee's giving a funny look. California looking to go from deep here. But running into brick walls all over the place. See if they can get it back.
0: Love the strategy here by the Free Jacks. They're supporting each other in layers.
3: He holds them back in. He wants to quick. This little nine for Legion. He wants to go quick on
2: really
3: everything.
2: Does.
0: He's like the quickest ever.
3: Which he has the right to do it, but.
2: Yeah, Gonzalo Bertrano, he's got a sevens background as well, so I'm not surprised to see him try to take every advantage of that.
3: Yeah, referee laying the law down.
0: Yeah, doesn't like them.
3: Yeah, not looking for another touch finder here.
2: California looking to get some territory.
3: And
2: not a perfect kick. It's coming right over towards me.
0: Did you get it?
2: No catch in the stands today.
3: Right around the 10-meter. Right around the Free Jack 10-meter.
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2: Tel Fiti, ready for another line out here.
3: Looks like a 5-man line out. Contest.
2: Well, we haven't.
3: That's the key to the game, really. Contest every. Don't never. And he does, but got to get the pass off and win it.
2: Tofete, he's just
3: so
2: solid.
3: Another big tackle. Another penalty. And he doesn't let him go.
0: Quicker stepper over here. Quick stepper.
3: He's dying. Oh, they're moving. They're marching back. That's yapping. That's what he made. Something the Free Jack said. So you don't want to get on his bad side. The referee, you don't have to agree with him, but you just got to keep your mouth shut about it. And now they're going to kick for the corner.
2: Well, we mentioned Bertrano. You know, he has the most carries with 66 and the second most offloads, 8, and most try assists with 6 this season. He's a dangerous player.
3: Probably about 10, 12 meters from the Free Jacks goal line.
0: Yeah, really, really good kick for touch there. You see what the Free Jacks do, keeping disciplined.
3: I would stay down here. I wouldn't try and contest in the air. And yep. They do. They stay down, and they're trying to maul back. And just hold that line. Keep
0: not
3: it up.
0: Going
3: hold
0: anywhere.
3: Them. Don't let it go. Just hold it up. Hold it up if you can. If you hold it up, he's going to have to tell him to use it once. It's making inching forward, and they're driving it back.
0: There you go.
3: He told them once. If he doesn't use it, they got it off.
2: Just get it out in time. It's in the hands of Meeks.
3: Oh, good.
2: Quick little dummy.
3: He has hand. Well done, Mitch Wilson. Oh, he didn't have the ball there. He could be called for off the ball there. I don't know. That was savage, though. He didn't even have the ball.
2: Yep. Yeah.
3: Yeah, he's going to get a penalty for that.
2: Ref saw it the same way.
3: Yep. He's going to have a little conversation here.
0: Oh,
3: I don't think it was anything in it. I think he just thought he was getting the ball and he hit him. So hopefully it's just a conversation.
2: San Diego.
3: He doesn't look to be looking.
2: Not
3: in
2: looking
3: his
2: like they're going to take three.
3: So he's telling him.
0: Warning.
3: So good. So he gave a penalty, but nothing like that. That could have been. We don't want anybody in the bin.
0: Yes.
3: Very hard to win a game with without 15 men on the field.
2: Oh, looks like they changed their mind. They're going to go for the six.
3: Yeah.
2: Interesting.
3: We're going to run the penalty. Here we go.
2: Oh no. Okay. Never mind. This is a set play. I think that.
3: Yeah.
0: Saw
2: a little bit of misdirection.
3: Hold them up.
0: Oh, great.
3: Inside the 5 meter. Off the goal line. All hands to the pump. Right here. Big men up front. This is where it counts. This is where you want your forwards here. Big men up front on the line.
2: Legion trying to smash their way through.
0: Oh,
3: drive them back. Hold them up. Just, it's on the go. It's inside the post.
2: The Free Jacks faithful chanting, hold that line. So far, so good. Oscar
3: and
2: Lennon.
3: They try again and they held it again.
2: The left. California look to go again.
3: And they now he
0: watch
3: sends it out
0: numbers.
3: Wide.
2: Switching
3: and he
2: directions.
3: Runs it back in.
0: Watch the 14.
3: Oh, he kicks to the corner. Too much.
2: Joe Mano.
0: Oh,
2: he was calling for it. It was a perfect little kick pass.
0: Morbin Smith just perfectly waiting for the ball.
2: Joe Mano in for the try. Legion have tied it up with a chance to go ahead.
5: What an exciting game so far this has been. My goodness. Crowds into it. Everybody's scoring. This is just incredible right
3: Absolutely.
5: Off the bat.
3: And look at, that is pretty full for a wet day, man. Like,
5: seriously.
3: I really thought, I thought, you know, even I can be faithful, but not in wet weather.
5: Red Sox aren't even pulling a crowd like this today.
0: I was going to make a comment, but I'll withhold.
5: No, they deserve it. Go ahead.
3: I think we got a card here. He just sent somebody off there, it looks like. Yeah.
0: Johnston.
2: Joe Johnson is
3: Joe
2: off.
3: Johnson, so he, I think he was given a card.
2: So discipline already an issue for the Free Jacks.
0: The kick.
3: And he got that.
0: Good.
3: Yep.
2: Perfect
3: that's good.
2: Kick. Kobe Milne. He's the top. He's the joint top point scorer in MLR, and probably just went ahead. He also has the second most kicks in play with 47, and the most kick meters with 1,793 in the competition this year.
0: Even though that didn't end the way that we had hoped, the pressure that the Free Jacks held on to, disciplined, at the wall, really, really impressive.
3: Absolutely, yeah. It made that kick more difficult. I mean, he did get it, but forced him not to score it right up the middle, which in MLR, I believe it's automatic seven, it's right down the middle. So, yeah, he's in the bin now.
0: Joe Johnston. Not sure what for.
3: Well, probably just infringement there at the ruck or something like that, I'd say.
0: Gotcha.
2: Or did you mention that rule about the no conversion? And the MLR keeps looking for ways to sort of reinvent itself and make it, speed it up a little bit. They're obviously still trying to get into this American market and really make it a household sport. Yeah. So right. The idea, if you score a try right under the post, they don't even let you take the conversion. What I've learned is kickers hate that rule. Those are the easiest kicks to make.
3: I'm not a fan of myself. It's all competition in this game. Listen, whatever it does to draw fans to the game, I'm all for it. So if that's what makes it a little more exciting and speeds it up, it's not a bad thing. You know what I mean? Like if you look at baseball now, right? They got the ABS
5: system. Count. Yep.
3: It's way better. Like a baseball game used to take what, like 4 to 6 hours. Now it's like 2 hours. So anything that makes the game more excitable, and it's same with rugby.
5: And anything where you can prove the umpire wrong, I'm all in.
2: Well, we do have that new challenge system in place. Nothing to come up yet. And it's a line out for the Free Jacks. It's just past 15 minutes into this match here at Fort Quincy. The 1-4 Free Jacks trying to get back on track against
3: take,
2: the 3-2 Legion.
3: Right around the Legion 10-meter.
2: It's a beautiful maul, way out, though.
3: Driving forward still.
2: Great platform, though. Great attacking opportunity.
0: Good momentum.
3: Getting driven to the line.
2: Getting
3: and
2: the
3: they straightened up. Yeah, that's beautiful. getting pushed to the touchline, and they straighten it up, and they can hold on to it, and it's still going
2: still
3: forward.
2: Still moving with advantage.
3: That's good. He's telling them to use it once now. They must use now if he tells them again, and they do. Beautiful. That's a great maul there.
2: Hodgson to Wilson.
3: Oh!
2: And Boyle takes
3: Boyle. He
2: one.
3: Was in the air there. He was in the air, and he gave him the penalty, it looks like.
2: That's a rib tickler.
3: Or maybe not. He looked like it was up for advantage.
2: Still playing advantage. Referee.
0: I got it.
2: Calling time off, wants to have a chat.
5: And heads up, birthday boy, I got an and on that one.
3: Yeah, I know, he should have caught that munchie. What's
0: going on? I
3: mean,
0: he had another rugby ball in his hand, so give him a little credit. Oh, and he can't see.
3: And he can't see.
0: The sun is blazing.
5: His sun's blazing. Where's his Gregory Pecks? Come on now.
3: So
5: 17-19 on the clock right now, still in the first.
0: So it looks like
3: a penalty to the Free Jacks.
0: Yes, I mean, somebody got a yellow card, number 5, Jason Dam.
3: So once again, Dave, this referee, what was his name? He likes to give out cards.
0: Oh, yeah.
2: Well,
3: he likes giving out birthday cards.
0: He waited a whole 17 minutes.
3: Stick around,
0: Munchie.
3: He'll give you a birthday card, too.
2: You're Jason.
3: It'll be yellow.
2: You're Jason Damned if you do, and you're Jason Damned if you don't.
3: Right. Kick into the corner, though. Give up the 3 points.
2: New England not messing around. They know they're going to need points to win this game. Another
0: nice
2: one.
0: Kick.
2: Nice kick
3: nice
2: to the
3: kick
2: corner.
3: Nice kick to the corner. Right on the 5. That's beautiful. Yep.
2: Right on the
3: Delta. Right on the 5.
2: Right on the Delta tent.
3: Yeah.
0: Let's do this.
5: Got to say, for being 54 degrees outside, it feels a lot colder than that out here.
0: Thanks for rubbing it in. I was doing the mental game of being somewhere warm. Yeah.
2: At 17:40, the Legion do have a 2-point lead here in Quincy, Massachusetts. A great attacking opportunity here for the Free Jacks.
3: Well, I'd like to say they're going to do something special, but if it was up to me, maul it.
0: Yep.
2: It has been successful so far. They're doing exactly that, Porge. You called it.
0: Another clean line.
3: Drive it. You hear the crowd. They're loving it. Yeah, drive it, and they're pushing it, and they're pushing it.
2: Moving.
3: And they're moving. It's moving.
0: Creaking. Got it.
2: It's down. Did they go down illegally, though?
3: I see Vanderbank coming out in there.
0: Inches.
3: And again, here we are again. Look at this. This is what we want. Nice goal line stand.
2: Official still happy with how everything's going.
0: Recycling the ball.
3: There it is again. Oh, they're getting closer to the goals.
2: The big man taking
0: half
2: those hard yards right through the middle. Just recycling that ball.
3: And he's in.
2: Phase after phase.
3: Yes.
2: He's in. The second try for the Free Jacks at 18 minutes and 30 seconds.
3: Excellent.
2: A huge score. Look at the pandemonium
3: once
2: on the
3: you
2: field.
3: Said that, Bethany. Kept the discipline. Slow. Kept working at it, Didn't get nervous.
0: Yep. Patience.
3: And it paid off. Patience paid off.
0: Palmer. Great score by
2: Ruben Palmer. Hopefully we'll get a nice replay to see how this unfolded, but that the use of the ball is becoming a huge weapon for the Free Jacks.
0: Perfect position here for a nice kick, hopefully.
2: You might have just caught on the mic the two huzzas. Thank you, Dave.
5: Normally our friends from the Hingham Militia would be on hand to fire the volley, but not today, unfortunately, but we're thinking about them anyway.
2: They've chosen to keep their powder dry.
5: You can only do it one way, and that's to keep the powder dry, kids.
3: Right.
0: Kick good by Hodgkinson, so.
3: So 12-7, it's a game now.
5: Are we on our water break?
2: Yep,
5: it is.
0: Why do we need a water break when it's raining?
2: Well, just look up at the sky like a chicken.
0: Just open your mouth.
3: These are fine conditioned athletes. They need get everything they need to keep it going. And I'm not going to lie to you, this is when the coaches get the water boy going in is giving all messages. He's getting messages right from the coaches to send in. They're all mic'd up. They're telling it. So it's not just giving water. It's giving good messages here.
0: I'm sure they'll
3: say it's for water. But I'm telling you, it's both sides. They're getting messages in.
2: Got to wonder about California's defense so far in the first half of the first half. Jason Dam, who just went to the bin, he has won the joint most turnovers in MLR this season with 6. Is he a little over-aggressive there?
0: Yeah, I mean, it seems like this one caught him. I didn't really catch the play other than it being in a very conducive area with a lot of action. It definitely is holding up to his reputation.
5: Well, folks, we're going to step aside for just a quick minute. We'll take that water break with it. Unless it looks like we're actually already over. Never mind. We're going to stay right here with it. Just realize where we were, what we were doing. And, of course, folks, 12-7 Free Jacks have the lead here at Fort Quincy. Intermittent rain, but that's not raining on anybody's parade here in Quincy.
0: I wonder how many rain jokes we're going to get in. Should I be counting that
3: over
0: as
3: under?
0: Stats girl?
3: Oh, over under?
0: Over under.
5: Are they going to start pouring down? We'll find out. I got a million of them, folks. Stick around.
2: Well, we might want to start gathering two of every animal.
0: Oh, beautiful.
5: Action resumes.
0: They got
2: good
0: it.
2: Restart.
0: Oh,
2: good field position. Space.
0: Clean catch by the crowd.
3: Caught it in the 22, but we got a little space here now.
2: Well done by Section 6. It's nice to see them. A good re-signing.
0: Let's see what they do here in this lineout now.
2: Taufete's throwing has been perfect so far, not a surprise at all, and this could turn into a good opportunity for the Legion.
3: Contest, and it was a good contest. He got an arm in there. That is a penalty if he gets it up there. If he's going to give it, he doesn't, though. Looks like he hooked his arm.
2: We did win it, though. It's free jacks ball.
3: Yeah, that's what we want. Great work.
2: Shaking it up to somebody.
3: Mitch Wilson coming down. Big contest here for Mitch. Get in the air.
0: Oh, beautiful.
2: Good contest with Joe Mano. He's playing great for Legion. That was a brave fielding by him. And then, driven into touch. Great defense.
3: And they play it quick.
0: My Wayne.
2: New England forego the chance to get a nice structured lineout. They go for a quick play. A nice kick. Great territory. Legion have to scramble to get back here.
0: Nowhere to go.
2: There's connections being broken. More huge hits by that New England defense. New England looking to clear this. Ooh, right up the middle. A nice little half break there. Legion get it out to Billy Meeks.
0: Again, Free Jacks right there.
2: Another big hit. Another big attack at that breakdown.
3: Good pressure.
0: Yep. Clean tackles, good pressure. They have to kick.
2: California have been stymied so far, but they do get a huge boom of a kick. To put it back and deep in our territory, what can we do here to respond?
0: Kick.
2: The answer is going to be kick. The answer is going to be rain or kick.
3: Good lineout. He got a good one there.
2: Yep. Really nice one. Great
3: 50-22?
2: Kick.
0: Good positioning.
3: Did he hit a 50-22?
2: Yes, indeed.
3: Oh, that is fantastic.
2: Free Jacks, get it back.
3: So he kicked it from his own half, kicked it back to them, went out in the 22.
0: It's a great opportunity again.
2: These bench players very happy about it. You can see the expressions there right next to us. It's 21 minutes and 50 seconds into the contest. 12-7 is the advantage for the New England Free Jacks here in Quincy, Massachusetts. We've gotten our first challenge, I believe. The
0: Somebody
2: play is going to be under review.
0: Fish.
3: Yeah. Yes. I wonder if he's going to say, is it for this? Or is there something happened that we didn't see?
2: Haven't heard anything yet. They're going to have to go over to the official iPad.
3: Another you never want to have too many conversations here with the refs. You just never know where they're going to go with this.
2: Looks like it is going to go up on the big screen. Eventually. We're not hearing what the TMO or, you know, the effective TMO is going to be saying. Oh, we do have the images back on the screen now. Unclear what they're looking at.
0: So offside?
3: I'm thinking that breakdown there, something must have happened. Maybe a shoulder to the head or something. So right about here, he slowed it down.
2: Maybe they're looking for a high tackle?
3: Yeah, possibly. Or a shoulder to the head or something like that. I don't know.
0: Did see his feet go
3: up.
0: Yeah,
3: so they're
0: zooming
3: in here. So there's definitely something. Something happened at the rip breakdown here.
0: The tackle there.
3: He's zooming right in here. Oh, we got zoom action now. Wow, this is impressive. And they're slowed it down. Yeah, so high tackle, shoulder. Look at this. That's not, I don't see. Oh, this one right here on 12. Who's 12? Keenan Higgins. So shoulder to the head there. I mean,
0: for head contact.
3: Yeah.
2: Looks like a rugby incident, but nowadays this is the kind of thing that gets you a card.
3: Well, it's all about trying to keep the players safe. I mean, that's how they're doing it. You know what I mean? This is what the task to do.
0: I really think that it. I'm not sure if it was Higgins. Higgins was the second player in.
3: Yeah, so it looks, when you look at it in real time, it doesn't look that bad. When you slow it down, it looks bad.
2: So Free Jacks on the bench are starting to applaud, so I think we're happy with however this decision is going to play out.
0: I think that initial tackle was Von Dottelson.
3: So it'll just be a penalty.
0: We'll take that.
3: Yeah. They'll take the penalty over him again to the bin because there's already two players in the bin, one from each team.
4: Penalty awarded to Major.
0: We'll take that.
3: So just call a penalty, it a high though. Tackle, yeah. So that's fair enough, right?
2: Well, we're just past the halfway mark in this first half.
0: Good kick.
2: A really good kick by Legion. This is going to be another good attacking platform for them. They, of course, Tofete has been perfect with the line out.
3: It looks like that weather is really picking up. That rain is really starting to come down there now.
0: No one seems bothered by their hair.
3: No.
2: Not the greatest line out toss in, but they're able to scoop it back their own way. Legion have it with a good opportunity here. Tofete looking to smash his way through the wall of New England defenders. Billy Meeks, perhaps one fake too many there. He took that one in the ribs. He's going to be feeling most of these hits tomorrow.
0: Great defense by New England.
3: Good, solid line. Oh, good block.
0: It's a foot race.
2: Bit of a broken play here.
3: Yeah, another tackle.
2: Looking to take advantage.
3: Well,
2: Mitch,
3: done.
2: Over the top again. Mitch doing his best impersonation of his brother today.
3: Good defense by the Free Jacks.
2: Looks like an advantage being given to Legion, but they kick it away. It looks like it's coming back.
0: Yeah, really, really consistent with the defense, the Free Jacks on the line, and really forcing California to have to kick in order to get the ball out of sequence.
3: So they're kicking for the line-o here. Legion have the penalty.
2: See what kind of territory they can get. It's a good kick.
3: Yeah. I'd say right around the 22.
0: That's a very good kick. For
3: just past the 22. The Free Jacks inside their 22.
2: Very, very similar position to the last time they scored. Looks like we're going with another five-man lineout.
3: Good contest. Got a hand in on it. Went back to them now, so let's play the knock.
2: Hey! Yes. Knock-on goes in favor of the Free Jacks.
0: Not
3: well done. Well done.
2: High fives and shouts all around.
3: Yeah, the hooker for the Free Jacks there, he's bringing some energy. Sino Tupo there, he is pumped up.
2: Vanderbank marshaling the troops. Looks like we're going to scrum down again. As the rain continues to pour here in Quincy.
5: Tis but a dribble.
3: So what do we got there? Are we on the over-under of 20, is it, or something?
0: I'm counting. I'll give you the halftime report.
3: I'm going to say it's over 20.
5: Well, you are listening to 15-10, so odds are good.

0: scrum up. He's looking in the touch, and he's already come to this side, so he's obviously seeing some little niggly little fighting going on there or something.
1: Porridge, you love the dark arts.
0: Oh, there's nothing better. Scrums, mauls, lineouts, like, I'm not going to lie to you. I see it in my sleep.
1: Boyle with a good clearance kick. Nice. Just need to get it out of there.
2: Heads up to the VIP area.
1: That was a good one.
3: Clean
0: yeah, that
3: catch.
0: Was a good touch finder there, so gives us some good space.
1: Yeah, Bertrano, he looked like he was going to, he had a mind to keep that one in, pull some more fancy sevens kind of stuff, but too far out of bounds for him to do anything tricksy.
0: So just around the halfway or just inside the
1: just
0: free jacks.
1: Taufete with another line 50. Out. Maybe this one will go our way for a cheers. No, perfectly fielded by the Legion, who instantly go into a maul. Then they get it out quick. They're looking to shape something out to the left. Meeks through the middle again, holding it on maybe just a few seconds too long.
0: And he kicks in the corner. Oh.
1: A clever kick.
0: Very clever. Went
3: right.
1: It does go into touch, though. Mitch thought about going quick. Looks like we're going to come back and do a traditional set piece.
0: Inside our 22 again, halfway between our 5 meter and inside the 22.
3: Lucky bounce there.
0: Yeah.
1: Getting close to the half hour mark.
0: I think Mitch was a little out of space there. He was up in the line and he got kicked over his head. It's tough for him to get back.
2: Keeping an eye on the radar for this game, and unfortunately it looks like there is some more weather coming our way. So Free Jacks are working against the clock and the weather overall, but so far, so good here for Quincy.
1: Yeah, Ben, that just means it's going to get good.
2: Yeah. Pour it on, lads. Pour it on.
0: Yeah, that's right.
1: The porridge, the artificial pitch, when it's wet like this.
0: It just makes it that more slick, right? It more difficult to dig into your feet. I mean, it is good to play. It does offer you a lot of benefits. It's always ready. It's always the same for everybody. But, you know, you can slip on that, even in the scrum or anything else.
1: The artificial pitch is a big adjustment for a lot of international players. The Kiwis who come here basically have never played on anything but grass when they arrive.
0: Penalty. You didn't need that at the scrum.
3: Not right here.
0: Oh, free jack penalty. Oh, boy. How about that?
2: A lot of finger pointing going on here, but it looks like Legion's the guilty party.
0: It looks like he pointed at the loose head there, so.
3: Yep. I think he actually switched that up with some chatter going on.
0: That's a great kick. That's right around past the halfway. That's a great kick. So
1: great release.
0: Hit the line over on the halfway.
2: 28 minute on the board here in the first. 12-7 Free Jacks with the lead over the Legion at the moment. Playing like it means something, which it does.
0: Legion
1: stolen
0: get it.
1: By Legion. That was
3: great reaction there by the Free Jacks.
1: Boy, Jason Dam, he does all the tiny little annoying things that you're supposed to do.
2: So hard to play against, but you love him on your team.
1: Yeah, exactly right.
0: Harrison Boyle feels that well.
1: Free Jacks fans will remember
0: trouble here.
1: Jesse the Pest Peretti. He was our version of that. Always willing to go out there and start something. Confusion there at the breakdown, but Legion still do have it.
0: And
1: looking for another tricksy.
0: Right into the corner
1: here.
0: Again.
1: Mitch is spending a lot of time with those afterburners on. Hodgson has to go to the left.
0: Boot. Kick right down the middle. All those.
1: Ooh.
0: Tough to field that.
1: Really tough to field. But California.
3: Free Jacks
1: players.
3: See
1: some space here. Legion going through the phases, getting it out to the right. Number eight man, really hard carry, but we're attacking that breakdown.
0: Yes, they really are.
2: Right in front of us here, nonetheless.
1: I think Billy Meeks is down to about four ribs.
0: That's what you want. You want to be a nuisance. If they're going to get the ball, make sure it slows it down for them. Don't just make it easy on them.
1: A lot of bodies in here at the breakdown.
0: Penalty again. And he goes quick.
1: Bertrano again goes quick. This time it works. The referee is happy. Squeaks through a couple of tacklers, but it's eventually brought down. They're looking to get it out quickly. Slicing
3: through the
1: middle.
3: Yeah.
1: But a great steal by the Free Jacks. A great turnover.
0: Oh, fantastic.
1: Need to relieve this pressure here. Get this kick out of here.
0: Need to touch. Give them some breathing space.
2: Worth noting for the context of pace of play, 30 minutes and 11 seconds, and we are in our first hour of this game. So an hour for

0: 30 minutes, not a bad trade.
1: It's not the NFL, that's for sure. A Legion player has come off worse for the wear. He's still down on the ground. The referees just noticed, but I think play is going to continue.
2: A couple of bodies down.
0: Just get that man a shovel. He'll be okay.
1: Yeah. Just rub some dirt on it.
0: Get a pile of artificial dirt. Will that help?
1: Referee has stopped the clock. It's 30-30. Medical officials are out giving a little bit of attention.
0: But not a lot of attention, just a little.
1: Free Jack's looking to...
3: Oh, he goes quick.
1: Fakes to go for the corner. Instead, goes quick. Vanderbank.
3: And then he
1: a beautiful kick over the corner. A little too
3: touch.
1: Much.
3: We'll get it back before he kicked it from overcooked it.
1: Mitch had his eyes for that when you saw those things turn like saucers.
3: That's like, if we got a better bounce there, that would have been a beauty.
1: Another line on here for right Legion, who are all casually discussing it while Taufete is waiting for them. This is a great shot. You can see just how much rain is coming down now on the camera.
0: Those of you on the radio, quite a bit is the answer.
1: But we're here in the booth with our hot toddies, so it's all good.
0: That's right. Our half walls and our three-quarter shield. And
3: oh, well done.
1: Oh, great turnover for the Free Jacks. High fives all around. Well, we head to this final 10 minutes of the first half. New England still holding a 12-7 lead.
3: Legion still have a player down, too, and they're still addressing that. It's taking a minute for that.
1: I think that's Cole Semu, I think. It's number 13? Or am I misreading that from here?
0: It's tough to see. It's the red outline on that blue, navy blue background, and it just...
3: So I think it's Kashimalua. Is that what we're saying it right? Kashimalua?
1: Is it?
3: 13? I think it's 13, unless they subbed them.
1: Oh. I think you're right.
2: It's finally up.
0: Take your recommendation on that one, Doctor, here at Fort Quincy.
1: Of course, he's the one who got a sniff with the NFL as well.
3: And he looks like he's going, being escorted off, so.
1: Yeah, looks like the end of the game for Cash.
3: Oh, look, there's a little argy bargy going on here. Oh, little, I love it. I love it. Little hooker having a...
0: You give it to him, ref. You let him know.
2: A little beach boxing going on.
1: Oscar Lennon. That's how you play the nine, right?
2: He goes after the biggest one.
3: Reuben Palmer having some words, and I think the hooker was having some words with the Legion front row.
1: Interesting.
3: So,
0: just pushing and shoving, being brought to you by Dude Wipes, powered by Sullivan Tire and the Veterans Voice Network. The rough stuff, just what the veterans love to see.
1: A couple of times a match, you have to get into the old, hey, this is your jersey. No, this is your jersey contest. And we certainly got to that one in the first half. So
3: well, there was probably a disagreement on something. You know.
1: Right at par.
3: He believes in UFOs, and the other guy didn't believe in UFOs, something like that. You know what I mean? It's like, no. It's all fake. Yeah, no, it's not.
0: It's a natural phenomenon.
1: Potato. Yeah.
2: It's raining.
0: Cats
2: it's not.
0: Up. Cats up. We're having a lot of fun here on WMEX. Thanks for joining us here for this exciting matchup. Your New England Free Jacks against the CA Legion. 12-7, they lead. The Free Jacks, of course. 31-25, still here on the first. Birthday boy coming to share some words of wisdom. No, we don't know either. That's a great point.
3: This scrum here now, after that little argy-bargy now, now this is where you can get back on anything you want to do to him right now in this scrum. Yeah. Really put the screws on him.
2: See the intensity there.
3: It's going to get niggly there, boy.
1: Oh, yes.
3: They're getting at each other. A tight head for California has no neck. Tonga Kufi, he looks like he could be Tonga the country himself.
0: Carrying quite a weight on those shoulders. My goodness.
1: Or Tonga the New England Patriot.
3: He is a big man.
0: A mountain of a man indeed.
1: Okay, the scrum is going to have to go, or the ref's going to have to make another decision.
3: Yeah, we don't want to do that.
1: Oscar Lennon looking to put it in and see how many people he can annoy while doing it. Referee happy so far. And Oscar waiting just an extra second, looking to get that penalty.
3: Goes down, lets him play it. Eight-man plays at the nine.
2: Oh, what a
1: Mitch, a little misdirection there.
3: And
1: Mitch
3: down
1: is
3: the
1: out.
3: Wing.
1: Ooh.
3: Is he in? He stays in.
1: He stays in, the number six. But Jason Dam just tears it out of his hand. Referee signals a knock on.
3: That's that wet ball, right? It's slick.
2: Oh, get it.
3: Oh, well done, Oscar. He goes to kick.
1: Hodgson
3: does a good kick.
1: Finds a good angle. The ball's doing funny things on the pitch right now. California looking to adjust. Little hop step. Looking to find a gap that has not opened up all day today.
0: No.
1: And then another turnover by the New England Free Jacks.
0: And just as quickly, the rain comes to a stop. The sun pops out. The blue sky comes out. Where did that come from? This is New England, folks. You don't like the weather, wait 5 minutes.
1: I'll just say, you're welcome.
3: New England showing they got some bite. They're not afraid to back down from anybody, that's for sure.
0: Certainly not from the Legion.
3: Yeah. Get right there, right around the, just past the 10 meter of... Oh, yeah, crowd's getting into it now.
1: Felipe Becasiola, he's also receiving some attention, but it looks like he's going to stay out there. Maybe just a little niggle. Vanderbank comes over and checks on him. Gives him a nice little tap, says, by the way, we have a line-out. You might want to get over there.
3: Yeah, we're going to need you.
2: Players are like 50 feet apart.
3: So walking up, looks like
2: there we go.
3: Five-man line-out.
1: We're past 33 minutes here in the first half, and still a five-point lead for the Free Jacks.
3: Ah!
1: Oh, we lost another line-out. It's been an Achilles heel all season. It's been really at the heart of so many of our woes. California finding space up the middle. They've been trying all day. It could be some bodies are getting a little tired out there. Maybe this is easier late in the half than it was at the beginning. And the referee is giving them a penalty again. Another little conversation, teaching a few players the laws of rugby.
0: Folks, the weather is so strange right now. It was literally dark, overcast, cloudy, and now, I dare say, is that baby blue sky?
3: I don't know.
0: Minimal clouds. And right over our heads, that ball goes flying wild duck style.
3: Just inside the Free Jacks 22, line out to Legion from that penalty.
1: Free Jacks former general manager Tom Kindly, beautiful Kiwi man. He gave me a great line once. He said, if you're in New Zealand and you want to know if it's raining, just look up towards the mountains. If you can't see the mountains, it's raining. If you can see the mountains, it's about to rain.
3: It's messy. They're not straight. Fantastic.
1: Not straight.
3: And that's from the pressure of them in the lineout there. Outstanding work by the Free Jacks.
1: In a way, Legion have been lucky with their lineout so far. The ball's so slippery. It's gone not quite to hand. It's been bouncing off fingertips, but keeps going their way. This is the first time we've really taken advantage of that.
3: Free Jacks off for a line-out, looks like.
1: In no big hurry here with just under 5 minutes, or just over 5 minutes left in the first half.
3: For line-out.
1: Yeah, well executed this time.
3: Good work.
1: Get it out quick.
3: Gets down and pops it.
1: All the way to Boyle. He's looking to kick and then chases. Oh,
3: kick. Little over the top. Did he collect it? Oh, the prop volleyballs it back.
1: Basketball tip.
0: Haven't seen that move yet. That's a new one.
1: That was good play by the Legion to keep control of that. That was a dangerous moment for them. And they're right back to it. Hard graft right through the middle, but we've held them up looking to get another turnover. Legion with broken play. Some more stuff off the ball here. I've never seen a fake catch before. That was interesting. Petrano showing all the skills. Oscar Lennon getting back in the emergency valve spot.
3: Billy good pressure, good pressure.
1: That slipperiness is starting to tell. They recycle it out to the left. There it is again, just a smash right up the middle. Under 5 minutes in the first half. Legion buried back in their own territory, looking to get rid of it again. See if they can win the territory battle here today.
3: And a kick.
1: Mitch is ready for this one.
2: Perfect.
3: Oscar's behind him.
1: Gives it back to Hodgson.
3: And gives it a boot. Right down the middle. Trying to pin them down there.
1: Really nice kick. Well handled by the Legion, though, but they are deep in their own territory.
3: Kick again. Little kick tennis.
1: It is a true back and forth today.
3: Here we go, Oscar again. Harrison Boyle the chase. Harrison Boyle's hitting it hard. And it perfectly timed. Well done.
1: And the ball squirts out.
3: Timed that to a T. They got the ball with a little run back, but that's all right. It was good pressure.
1: Legion now starting to find a way through these little tiny cracks, though. And they are.
3: And
1: manipulating it back out wide. Smash through the middle.
3: Two men take that down. And I don't think they took it on the right end, if you know what I mean. He is knocking the snot out of people.
1: Almost got in an extra roll there, but the referee was happy. Again, this middle channel not yielding much of anything except tired shoulders.
3: Well done, the
1: and
3: Free Jacks.
1: Another turnover.
0: Three minutes to go here in the first.
1: some very tired bodies out there, some sore bodies staying down after the play. That's past the 37-minute mark here at Veterans Memorial Stadium in Quincy, Massachusetts. Free Jacks up 5 points in a must-win game against this California Legion team.
3: Ah, here we go.
1: We've got a review.
3: Aye. You never want to put it in the ref's hands, do you?
1: Unclear where the call for the review came from, but we're going to have a look at it anyway.
3: So did they call that review? Is that how that went?
2: I didn't see any fishies right down.
3: Or the official, so it's up, somebody up top calling the review. Must be right here. No, we don't see it.
1: Well, for listeners new to the competition, the New England Free Jacks are the most successful franchise in Major League Rugby history, having won the last three titles in a row. The league, of course, its first year was 2018 when the Seattle Seawolves won that first championship shield. They won it again in 2019, beating San Diego 26-23 in a really exciting final. 2020, of course, you might remember, there was a little problem that year. We ended up canceling that season entirely. 2021 saw the LA Giltinis beat Rugby ATL 31-17 in the final. Neither of those teams exist now, which is kind of a sad testament to how this competition has gone. But 2022, Rugby New York, in my opinion, stole the victory by signing Wasaki Naholo and Nihi Milner-Scudder at the last minute, causing Major League Rugby to change the rules about when you can do things like that. And then after that, it's been all Free Jacks 2023, 2024, and just recently 2025, when New England beat Houston 28-22 in a really exciting match. Were either of you there?
2: Yes.
3: For the final, the last one, I was there. The review here, I don't know.
2: I think they were looking for head contact.
3: Well, here, if you see Tonga come in here, that he's down on the ground and he flies in off his feet. You can't do that. You have to be under control when you come into.
1: Right when it happened, you saw Mitch just gesticulating and trying to get the ref's attention. So I'm thinking there's something
3: there. I believe
1: there.
3: It's that there. So it would be on Legion is how I'm looking at it. But you have to come into contact. Yes, he's off his feet there. And that's a headshot. Look at shoulder right to the head. Yeah, that's a red. That's straight red for me there. Straight red.
1: Don't tempt this ref.
3: Well, go ahead, because it's for Legion, so they'll be down a man. The 20-minute card, right?
2: Yep.
1: Exactly right.
3: So
1: as things stand right now, San Diego are sitting comfortably
3: and
1: in
3: that
1: second
3: would be
1: place.
3: Yeah, look at that. That's a straight red.
1: Yeah, I think we're going to see some crimson coming out of that pocket.
3: If we think this guy's been giving out birthday cards all over the place, he's going to give another one right now. And
0: get ready for a Christmas card on this one.
3: And rightly so. I mean, you have to be under control when you come in there. You have to avoid the head. I mean, sometimes it's not easy. But, like, look at it. He's right there, and he comes in, shoulder tucked under there. That's a straight red.
0: That's just dangerous is what that is.
3: Absolutely.
2: I don't know why they're taking so long.
3: Yeah,
1: it's pretty clear.
3: The whole of Tonga coming down on his head right there, literally.
0: One of the great quotes I've ever heard is, listen, I don't have to be a helicopter pilot to tell you you're not supposed to land in a tree. Same situation here, folks.
3: So they keep showing it, and the refs keep looking at it, but no one's making a decision here. So how long do you say this first half is taking to play? An hour?
0: We are now at 1 hour, 12 minutes.
3: So
0: 37 minutes of game time.
3: And what's he got?
2: He's
3: going to go
2: in
3: his pocket
2: here.
3: Yeah,
2: I think he's pulling the
1: player over. Referee having a discussion with some Legion players. Looks like he's going to be delivering the bad news. It's not you, it's me.
2: Whoop, here
3: in his
2: comes
3: pocket.
2: Something.
3: Yellow?
1: Interesting. Crowd not happy.
2: Wrong color.
3: Unless they're looking at it and maybe they'll upgrade it. And look, that.
1: Ah! Challenge flag comes in.
3: Challenge flag
2: the
3: comes in.
2: On the
3: wow.
2: Flag.
3: So, oh, boy.
0: So. Probably the only time during this America 250 celebration that Fort Quincy's looking for a red card.
2: Fishy down.
1: Unfortunately, that probably means they're going to have to spend some more time rocking this video back and forth.
2: True.
1: The toggle hand for this TMO is going to be pretty sore after this one.
3: But I'm not sure. Do they do... If they got a yellow, they review that, and that'll go up to a red. I don't know if they do that.
1: I've never seen this situation.
3: So this, what's under review here now? Oh,
1: I
3: boy.
1: Mean, the
2: that
1: ref
2: flag.
1: Just came
3: do
1: to
3: they
1: the
3: know
1: decision,
3: brain's
1: saying
3: coming
1: no, that's
3: down?
1: The wrong decision. I don't know if that's going to work.
3: I guess they don't want to. I guess they don't care if they're getting.
0: We're doing another review. Oh goodness!
3: Yeah,
2: they're doing a review of the review that was just reviewed.
0: No. We already reviewed that review. There was a committee that formed a subcommittee that said we can't review that play anymore. But yet here we are.
2: Here we are.
3: Well, I'll take a look at it then and see what they say.
1: I'm happy to talk about the rain if anyone would like.
3: Yeah. Well, obviously they're in no rush to get out of here.
2: Seriously.
3: And, and there is sun to our back here, so...
0: We got about 15 seconds of gameplay since the last review. Gotta love it.
2: Unbelievable.
1: Welcome back to the NBA playoffs.
0: Just in time for opening day at Fenway Park again.
1: The theme for today's festival, by the way, is Innovation Night. The idea was to have some space themes. I do see some aliens. I saw at least one person in sort of a semi-astronaut outfit, but on a wet day like this, cosplay is at a minimum.
2: Yeah, yes, they understood the assignment.
1: Yes. By the way, we've already talked about him. Nate Sylvia, is he a traitor, or is this the great homecoming? You know, he of course, was a San Diego Legion legend. He played from the inaugural 2018 season all the way through last season, racking up over 60 caps and becoming the 19th player in MLR history to hit 50 appearances. He was the 2022 San Diego Forward of the Year. So seeing him line up against the Legion in a Free Jack shirt, it's going to look incredibly bizarre to California fans.
2: Yeah, definitely. I'm interested to see what the conversations are between the players when they get a moment.
1: Right now, all they're looking at is a sign that says the play is under review, yeah. Which I guess is inarguable.
3: So the three refs are standing there right around the Legion 22, just staring at the Jumbotron, trying to wait for some sort of review to so they can review it, and then we'd be able to review it and figure it out from there, right? Is that how we're doing it?
0: You forgot at least two subcommittees, but go ahead. It's all good, Coach.
3: But is he challenging the card?
2: I think he's challenging it for a red.
3: Okay.
0: Still crazy to me that you can challenge something that happened 2 minutes ago.
3: So New England is... Unless they're looking at something else. No, see, they're looking at something else here.
0: Not quite the way I would use this good weather break, but hey, whatever, right?
3: Oh, no. That's what they're reviewing. So is he looking for it to be red, I guess?
2: Yeah, I think he's challenging the yellow to a red.
0: Well, folks, while they're taking that, we'll step aside 10 seconds station identification right here on WMEX Sports Radio Network.
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2: That has to be a red.
3: I think it should be red.
0: Well, right back at it here. 37 minutes, 43 seconds still. A 12-7 lead for the Free Jacks.
1: As you said, Ben, the sun is peeking out. It could be that we all get a sunburn here after all, as has been our tradition.
3: Yeah, look at that. That is crazy.
2: It is crazy.
3: Here we go now.
0: Let's have a listen.
2: What was the call?
3: Looks like we're playing a line-out to the Free Jacks.
1: Not going to tell us then what happened with the challenge.
3: He said it quickly. I don't think we heard it.
0: Well, he can say it a little quicker because they are racing the gauntlet right now. The wall of weather is quickly approaching.
2: At least we have some good field position starting back after the reviews.
3: Yeah, it's line-out. It's a Free Jacks line-out that we kicked from the penalty, so... Not really sure what that review was for.
1: Yep, we do have a man advantage now. See if we can take advantage of it. Go right into that maul again. It's been a beast for us all day.
3: Keep it driving. He told him once, and it's still going forward. Keep going, keep going.
1: It's moving. It's moving. They're crashing over the line. It is another try. Under 2 minutes to go in the first half, and it is another try for the Free Jacks in the corner.
3: Couple of space astronauts up there celebrating.
1: Bethany, this mall has been a huge weapon for us all season, and we look like we've really got it going today.
2: I really love it. I love the pressure. The defense in all cases has been spectacular. It's really been the highlight of the game.
1: Forge, getting that score just before halftime, that's always such a huge momentum shift.
3: Huge. Absolutely huge. Sets the tone.
2: Tough angle here from a kick.
3: Hits this conversion. It'll be 19-7.
1: Not a great angle, but he was making these before the match started.
3: Very respectful crowd here. I love it. And just to the left of the upright.
1: Just smudges its way a little to the left, but still a 10-point lead for the New England Free Jacks. It is 17-7 with under a minute left in the first half. Looking to get in a reset here and then maybe find some warm towels in the locker room.
3: So it looks like we've got a prop on. So they took off their tight head. The Free Jacks tight head was taken off. So it looks like Mali Nuafa will be on. Is on. And he's into that first action right away.
1: With about 25 seconds left, New England might kind of just pick and go a few times here and then kick it into touch, but...
3: puts a contestable up.
1: Oscar's interested in a little more. California looking to go through some phases here themselves. Maybe get that score back. That would be such a great equalizer for them. But again, finding no way through this New England defense.
3: We're on the 40-minute mark here now.
1: Yep, clock is red.
3: Oh, good tackle. And they...
1: beautiful tackle, forcing the turnover, but Billy Meeks picks it up.
3: Put the whistle up to his mouth to blow it for a knock, and then decided not to. So
1: brutal tackling. Really hard work by New England.
3: Yeah, just inside their half. Keep them there. It's 40 minutes. If we could just keep this pressure up, defensive pressure up, and get into the locker room.
1: Ooh, another big hit.
3: Oh, good tackle again. And
1: the
3: Free Jacks have the ball.
1: He steals it.
3: Now
1: right
3: we want to play.
1: The middle, pumping those
3: we
1: legs.
3: We don't want to go into the sheds now. That'll be halftime now.
1: But it went forward.
3: Good pressure by the Free Jacks there at the end.
1: A really fun first half. Yeah. A really interesting one. The weather made it so interesting for us. 17-7 here at Fort Quincy. We're at halftime. What a great day.
0: We'll be right back right here on the WMEX Sports Radio Network.
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0: 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Also brought to you by Dude Wipes, for the best clean, pants down and hands up. Dude Wipes, always there to clean you up. And Guinness, good things come to those who wait, and those who wait get W's here at Fort Quincy. We're throwing it back now to the WMEX sports crew.
1: Thank you, Ben. It's so great to be here. It looks like the weather is coming back. The tide is possibly rolling in. Bethany, we said that this was going to be a close match, and 10 points can disappear in a heartbeat in rugby. What can the Free Jacks do to build that scoreline and create some separation?
2: Yeah, this was an incredibly physical first 40 minutes. This has been a classic Free Jacks rugby. Aggressive defense, dominant forward play, and relentless pressure at the point of contact. I think the biggest story here, guys, is that New England's ability to shut down the Legion attack near the try line has been phenomenal. Multiple times, California looked poised to break through, but Free Jack's mall defense held firm, forcing the Legion to abandon the phases and rely on tactical kicking instead of sustained pressure. And if we look at some of the stats real quick, possession slightly favored the Legion, but the Free Jacks won the territory battle through defensive pressure and smart exits. New England really dominated in contact situations with several key turnover stops and really successful defensive stands inside their own 22.
1: Porridge, what are you seeing with the Free Jacks scrum this afternoon? Seems kind of back and forth, each team finding a little bit of success.
3: They got they brought on a new tight head there. What is his name here? Just escaped me. Number 18, Mali Nufa. So that fresh legs in the scrum, that's always a good thing, you know. The tight head, Felipe Vacasola, he did a good job. But now this new prop on with fresh legs, you want to see them really put them to the screws. We're up 17-7, a couple of scores. Put these guys to bed and call it a night, you know.
1: Bethany, we've been talking about Gonzalo Bertrano all day. He's been a real firecracker for this Legion team, and made most of the success they've had have come on the heels of some of his flash moves. Who else on this team do you think could make a difference for Legion in the second half?
2: You know, it's an interesting question. I think what stands out most really is how composed New England has been despite the physical chaos of this match. They've really embraced the grind and controlled the momentum swings and forced Legion into an uncomfortable decision-making pathway all half long. So it's really hard to pick one player because I think, the key after this break and what we saw in this first half goes back to our original two words, discipline and composure. And I really think if Free Jacks can stay out of card trouble and continue winning the collision battle, they're going to be in a really strong position to close this one out.
1: Porridge, we've been talking about Mitch Wilson all day. His eyes are like saucers looking for that ball out there. He's so anxious. He's working so hard on both sides of the ball, in fact. Who else has been standing out for you for the Free Jacks this afternoon?
3: I think Harrison Boyle and Oscar Lennon have been really doing well there. Kick battle has been great. I know a lot of people don't like that, but the more you kick in a game, the more chances and opportunities you have, and you're probably going to win it. The team that kicks more generally wins.
1: Well, the clouds are darkening. The wind is picking up.
3: What's going on here?
1: The rain is back as the players...
0: Goodbye, blue skies.
1: ...back out into the field. Taufete, we keep mentioning him, mostly because of his work in the line-out. USA Eagles like that are always dangerous. Christian Poivin, his name hasn't really come up too much today. He's a player that worries me, but we've got a great bench coming in this afternoon. Just looking to get ready to restart. It is 17-7. The Free Jacks up 10 as we're just ready to kick off the second half here at Veterans Memorial Stadium on the South Shore.
3: And it looks like we're going to get a wet one here, man. Like, it's going to be wet.
1: Ooh. suddenly some of these kick for contests are going to be a lot more difficult.
3: Yes, absolutely. And the team who can deal with that weather better, that's the team who's going to win.
2: Interesting to see the physicality off of each other, even with the wetness. You can see that the tackles are much more defined, against the bodies.
1: Ooh, that ball just hit a wall of wind. Didn't go anywhere he wanted.
2: Big collision in the air.
1: Slight mishandle there. Again, just ferocity at the breakdown. This time it goes the other way, though. And once again, Bertrano goes
3: number
1: so fast.
3: There for the free jacks off his feet.
1: But they're showing good. Turned it over, but they haven't.
3: Good defense by the free jacks. They're being aggressive.
1: Legion finding some space outside, looking to get it down that right side channel, recycling it back through the middle. Shifty good little tackle. Move for the big man.
3: Good tackle. Free jacks discipline on that line, nice and solid, coming up hard, double man tackles. And then it's just a whole mess of bodies right there in their every ruck.
2: Looks like Legion is trying to find a way through that line. Besides kicking, seeing some dummy kind of fakes, etc. But just free jacks really holding strong.
1: New England affected another turnover there. Looking to go just outside our 22. Matriculating the phases out to the right. And it looks like another
3: Oscar
1: contestable kick here.
3: Another contestable.
1: Who's coming for it?
3: Who's coming for it? The wing.
0: Coming right at us.
3: Bam.
1: Ooh.
3: Oh, and he dropped it forward. Yeah, well
1: forward
3: done.
1: There.
3: That's all from that kick. The winger pressuring him. As soon as he catches it, nails him. He knocks the ball forward. Scrum to the free jacks inside their half. That's what pressure is all about.
1: Porge, we've been doing that all game long.
3: Yeah, and they've been doing it well. Yeah, absolutely, Dave. Absolutely.
0: Why don't I just throw it out there real quick? Today's rainstorm being brought to you by the buckets of puppies and kittens being rained upon us right now. Quincy Animal Shelter. Find your forever home and a fuzzy furry one to live in it with you.
1: What was the phrase you used earlier? The police dog? You call it tactical woof?
0: That's right. Yes, my nephew said it. Tactical woof woof.
2: Oh, my God.
0: I like that one. I like that one a lot.
3: Raining cats and dogs. I love it. That's right. Mother's Day weekend, right?
2: Forgot.
3: Thank you, Bethany.
2: Forgot.
3: And all the other moms out there.
2: Thank you to all the moms.
3: Happy Mother's Day.
1: Well, your son's standing right in front of us. You
2: regular moms, furry
1: what
2: moms,
1: to do for you
2: all the moms.
0: That's right. And best of luck to everybody who isn't a mom who better not screw this one up.
2: You can thank us later.
3: That's right.
1: Well, we've got another stoppage here. I think they might be constructing an arc.
0: They just want to make sure we enjoy all this beautiful New England weather here in Quincy.
3: Why are all their animals marching two by two? What's going on?
2: Quincy Shelter provided extra animals.
0: Is that a unicorn?
3: Oh, we're in trouble now.
1: Okay, big scrum here for New England.
3: Yeah, nice and
1: Oscar
3: low.
1: Oscar Leonard with
3: that.
1: The put in.
3: Yeah.
1: We're starting
3: little nudge on, little nudge on. Yeah, that's what you want.
1: Nice.
3: Lovely.
1: Nice move there. Just folded the Legion a little bit, just got that edge, and then a beautiful attacking opportunity around the left. Got it out wide fast, got to recycle it back the other direction now, and mishandling there. Just a little miscue by the Free Jacks, but we still have the ball. No, not any longer. But referees not happy with how something went here.
3: Getting a little wet here, folks. A little windy and wet.
2: That's thunder.
1: This is
2: they're going to have a rain delay, I think. Is that thunder or is that the wind?
0: No, it's just literally just the wind, but it is literally raining in here now. I'm going to start making defensive measures. Deploy towels and plastic bags immediately.
3: It's starting to blow a bit sideways on us here.
1: Okay. That's not a good enough reason to stop a game of rugby, though. We're getting ready for another line out.
3: Keep it going.
1: Inside.
0: Oh, boy, here we go.
2: Slip and slide.
3: Lino right in front of us. Pouring down sideways. This is going to be legendary stuff right here.
1: Ooh, yeah.
2: Who brought the soap? Could just do slip and slides right in the end zone.
3: And it's a mess, but it's all right.
1: We do manage to hold on to it. Mishandling, and boy, even the pitch has gotten
0: secure
1: so
0: electronics, guys. Folks, when we say the sky has opened up, that is not a biblical prophecy.
1: This makes up for how unreasonably nice it was the last couple of times I've been here.
3: Just move this mic back a bit.
2: Looks like a yard sale going on outside out there. Lots of players down on the pitch.
0: Right about now, I'm really glad we have towels, bags, and whatever else is happening here. It is pouring right into the booth.
1: I think we've discovered the limitations of this particular edifice.
0: Yes, we have.
3: Looks like the Free Jacks, they got all sorts of subs here, movement going on here. I wonder if they're going to make a few substitutions.
0: Well, if they're doing that, I'll take a chicken parm, please.
3: And they've opted to go for a kick at goal here.
2: Good, smart move
1: by him.
3: Right on the 22, easy right down the middle.
2: Yep.
3: Oscar should have no problem here, right?
1: Turning this into a 13-point lead would be big for New England.
0: Right about now, I'd like to thank Jill Eisenstadt, who had the foresight to bring us many, many, many, many towels. This, folks, this is a once-in-a-lifetime broadcast right now here on WMEX. And for those of you enjoying this from the comfort of home, you're welcome.
1: Perfect kick.
0: And another try here for the Free Jacks.
2: Nice.
0: Everybody's scrambling. Nobody saw the try.
2: The Have you ever seen The Rain, the song?
3: There we go. Perfectly timed.
1: Bring it in the credence. That's how you know you're doing it right.
2: Hilarious. Someone's got a good sense of humor.
1: Restart here. New England field cleanly despite the conditions. Probably not going to look to build too many phases from this deep in their own territory. And we've had so much success with the kicking game so far as well. That deep kick, sending a man to contest, and then the vicious hits. Legion seem to be looking for it now.
3: Contestable up.
1: Oh, just hanging there.
2: With some birds in the air.
1: Could be a good one. Goes off the Legion player backwards. Oh, nice little...
3: Posse. Wayne tries to play a little soccer there.
1: Oh, catch me if you can, says Wayne Vanderbank. They're down on the ground again, attacking that scrum viciously are the Free Jacks. But Legion are okay. Discipline still doing well for them.
2: Oh, my Lord.
1: Nobody wants to hold on to the ball at this stage.
3: Yeah, it's coming now.
1: It's your turn, my turn.
0: You know, jokes aside here, there are no buckets. Listen to
3: you
0: it
3: can,
0: just hitting the floor. Folks, we're soaked. We are absolutely soaked already.
3: Soaked to the bone.
0: Forget the tent. It only works if it's coming straight down.
2: Looks like we'll have some uniform color changes. They now are playing in clear color. Calls.
0: This is some beautiful Irish and English weather, isn't it?
1: Boy, when it's raining this hard, it causes it to be incredibly difficult to even see the ball as it comes down out of the sky.
2: Oh, great point.
0: Every time the tent flaps, we get gallons poured upon us. This is great. I'm having so much fun with you guys right now.
1: This is lovely.
2: Just looking for some duckies.
1: You can't make this stuff up.
0: I see salmon swimming over there. Look
2: salmon,
0: at that.
2: Where is it?
1: There we go. And big line out for New England here.
2: Nice.
3: Oh, so nice kick, and a good maul off that.
1: Straight into that maul.
3: Good drive.
1: Legion have had no answer to this all day. Still going forward, but... Oh, Jason Dam just shows that superior physicality. Practically turns that thing over by himself, but we've still got the ball. Gets out quick. Smashing, punishing moves here. Bertrano starting more stuff for California. The touchy trying to get
3: in. The ball here. I think the ref saw something there.
1: Touchy was certainly having a conversation.
3: The 6-4 Legion was pointing to his chin. I don't know if it happened. I'm not saying we did it, but someone
1: really bad news.
3: Someone brushed him.
1: Ruben Palmer looks in a bad way here. It looks like he's going to try to shake it
2: oh
1: off.
2: My gosh.
3: Yeah, it's coming now.
0: This
3: boy.
0: Wind
3: is windy.
0: Oh my. We carry on.
2: I'm just turning aside.
1: California. This is a good opportunity. That was a nice little move by them. Bertrano.
3: Ruben Palmer, outstanding. Oh. He's hurt, and he still made the tackle on the side there.
1: What a play.
3: What a stud. He's limping, and he made that tackle on a
2: unbelievable.
3: Back.
1: Ongoing conversation between Bertrano.
2: Quick sub.
1: Sione Tupou really trying to get under his skin. I guess Bertrano's saying he took one on the chin.
3: Yeah,
1: but,
3: the nine is... Yeah, well... I mean, come on.
1: That's just part of the job, right?
3: He's got the chin that you'd want to punch, so. he's upset with the touch judge, and he's looks like he's trying to get her, saying that she should have made a call, but she didn't see none. They're watching the ball, so.
2: I don't see any fishies thrown on the play.
3: Scrum right here in front of us.
1: This is big. Joe Johnston exhorting his teammates. This is a big one.
2: He was really asking for his coach to throw down the fish.
1: You can see how this play is going to develop based where our players are in the backfield. This looks like we have a very definite plan for this one. And Mitch, you can
3: straight
1: see
3: down.
1: The whites of his eyes
3: straight
1: from here.
3: Down on our side. So they reset it.
1: Ref's been pretty happy to go with a simple reset almost every time. It would be great to get some dominance here if we can get on the right side of the scrum. That could be a big
2: difference
1: maker.
2: The tapes are coming off of the players. It's so wet.
3: Now it's getting serious. He's ripping off the tape. Just set that platform. Get the ball in play. If you can get a little nudge on, get a little nudge on. But the most important thing is get the ball in play.
0: Coach, you ever seen a shower mid-game?
3: Not really, no. You won't have to, they won't have to take showers after the game.
1: They're already the boys in time.
3: Went down. Yeah, penalty to them.
2: That is not a good play.
3: Well, you wonder why someone wanted to brush his chin
2: there,
3: right?
2: Exactly.
1: He's got a knack for knowing when the officials aren't looking.
2: Exactly. The ref had his back to him.
3: There's nothing worse than a multi nine, and they're all multi, aren't they?
2: He keeps going back to his chin. Played like 10 minutes ago.
3: He just said it to the ref again. I think he punched me in the face.
0: Think.
1: Well, it's a good touch finder for the Legion. This is an attacking opportunity for them. Close to our 22. Number 9, complaining to anyone who will listen about his chin.
0: But we continue to have the buckets poured upon us here in the WMEX sports booth. And they play on.
1: God, this must be feel what it's like in Galway Bay.
0: Seen a lot of things happen in sports, but this is one of those wild ones. You just can't predict Mother Nature. Is that a rainbow over there? Well, now I've seen it all.
1: Well, just like Porridge was predicting before this match started, a lot of forward play by California. They're just looking to use those big physical bodies to pound their way through. They haven't found success doing that yet, but at 50 minutes, there's a huge
3: pre-jack penalty. That's what you wanted there. Kick down to the side now, get a line out.
1: Doesn't look like they're going to be in a hurry to do anything now. Might as well let this clock do us its own favors. Half hour left in this match. It's 20-7 here in Quincy. The Free Jacks desperate for a win at 1-4, trying to trip up California Legion, who are just behind the unbeaten Chicago Hounds. Hey, another kind of pup.
2: All about the dogs.
0: Tactical weather woof-woofs.
2: Woof-woof.
1: Pretty good touch finder for the Free Jacks. We're right around the halfway for this lineout. It's been a little iffy, and this is, like Porridge was saying before the match started, once the ball gets wet, the set piece just becomes so much more difficult. See if we can nail this one. Referee making sure everybody's on the line. Legion are probably going to try to contest this one. They do, and they snag it. It was a beautiful
3: well done.
1: Lead, but...
3: Well done. They're messy, but they got it in the end, and that's what counts.
1: Beautiful. It was a perfect play by California, but then that slippery ball just goes right to Sione Tupou. Still Free Jack ball. Looking to kick for territory here.
3: Big contest here.
1: Ooh, no territory out of that one. It went almost straight up.
3: He knocks it back. Sivo gets it.
2: That was a
3: knock
2: really...
3: Call him knock.
2: He knocked him in the air. Player down.
3: Yeah, Tonga is looking to... he wants... Tonga and the Free Jacks tight head are just going, they are just jarring at each other.
0: Do they not realize the weather situation? Guys.
2: Number 9 is not doing themselves favors in making friends.
3: And the Free Jacks make a front, change out the hooker.
2: Here comes Caleb.
3: Yeah. So now more fresh legs, and you got that lead, 20-7. Let's put them to the swords here.
2: Yep.
1: Big, big moment in this game with just about 28 minutes left. Free Jacks up that nice 13-point pad, but we would love to make it more. Points are at a premium on a day like this. Bertrano looking to put into the scrum. You can hear the pouring around us.
0: It's a great song. Listen to the rhythm of the falling rain.
3: Good solid platform there.
1: Very solid scrum. Yep. Clearly a piece that they had designed. It's working out right. Looks good. They might have found some space. There's an overlap.
3: They drive into touch. No.
2: Nope. Oh,
1: they just got it off. It was kind of a semi-offload there. It was almost just a slip, but they do hold on to it and avoid touch. They recycle it back through
3: and
1: the middle.
3: And they're getting messy.
1: Sides of that hill. Too slippery. Another massive hit.
3: One done. Well done.
1: What a good tackle.
3: And here's the pressure coming again. Yep. They've got to use it. And a big tackle again. Just hold your line, Free Jacks.
4: New England, let me hear you.
3: Ooh. Big tackle again from the prop.
1: Petrano with a beautiful miss pass.
3: Oh, he was
1: they
3: lined
1: got
3: up
1: it
3: for
1: out
3: one.
1: Left. But it's Free Jack's ball. Didn't referee didn't
3: wrapping
1: like something?
3: The tackle. Oh, turnover. Sorry, Free Jack's ball.
1: Just a knock on, I think.
21: Penalty awarded to the Free Jack.
1: A huge penalty.
3: You go for the point. What do? Go for the post. Go for the corner. I mean, if you get go for the post, you put you get a little more space in that lead.
1: It's a little far away with these
2: looks
1: conditions.
2: Like
1: that thing's like going through
3: he's,
1: soup.
3: He's picked posts.
2: Yeah,
3: he's picked the post.
2: Good move.
1: Okay. Once again,
2: a couple of sparks there of brilliance from the Legion with some really quick passes. And Free Jacks really just come back and turn it back around and say, no, thank you. Not
3: good
2: today.
3: Defensive line by them.
1: This would be a big score with just about 25 minutes left when he finishes this kick. Not an easy one, as we've said. He's going to need some distance.
2: Kaler
1: fighting a serious wind.
2: On the ground as well.
3: So it's live ball here if he doesn't hit it. It hits the post and bounces off. It's live ball.
0: Boy, look at those clouds coming at us. Dark, dark gray. Oh, goodness.
3: And it's up. And
1: he's got the distance.
2: Yes.
3: Yeah, he's got it. Right
1: in the
3: middle.
2: Beautiful.
1: Beautiful kick.
3: Well done. Well done.
1: A huge score for the Free Jacks to make it 23-7 with just over 25 minutes left.
3: It's
1: really difficult conditions, Porridge.
0: What a treat for the 1st Regiment here this afternoon.
3: I'm looking up at the stands. We're at least, I know we're a little wet here, but I'm looking up at the stands, and those people are just soaked up there.
0: They don't care. They came here to see the Free Jacks win a W for the hometown crowd.
3: Best fans around, no doubt. Just past the Free Jacks 22. Looks like we're getting ready for another box kick here.
1: Slowing things down just a little bit.
3: Puts it up, puts another contestable up.
1: We're going to send somebody for that. Legion don't quite
3: Legion
1: handle that one, but they do get it back.
3: Oh.
1: Nope. Referee.
3: Penalty.
1: Giving to us again.
3: Offside.
0: I haven't seen a swing and a miss like that since Mark Bellhorn in 04.
2: Number 9 is literally just losing his mind.
1: He is all over this touch, Judge. I'm kind of hoping the lead official says something to him. He's got to shut that
3: yap. He's not happy here. And I'm sure he's hating it. He's hearing it from some of the fans here. Listen, some of the fans in the VIP are giving it to him.
1: He looks ready to go, too.
3: Yeah.
1: I'm not going to say anything.
3: They're saying something to him, and he's calling them out of the stands. I don't know. The guy's got a couple of beers in him. I give it to the guy with the beer in his hand because he's about 6'2". And
2: wonder if it's still about the chin.
1: We can have our own malice at the palace.
3: Well, Free Jacks collected. Well done. Taken at the line. Yes.
1: Brilliant.
0: Birthday boy got himself snack there.
3: it's not easy being a
1: ball
3: boy.
1: A beautiful little
3: boy.
1: Kick over the top, fielded beautifully by Hobson.
3: Oh, he lost
1: he
3: it forward, though.
1: Forward. Just too slippery.
2: Playing
3: well
2: done,
3: he's going back.
1: I think we were going
3: plays
1: good.
3: The first penalty. Or was it a knock, or what he got going on here?
1: I think we were playing advantage.
2: Playing advantage.
3: So penalty here. Having another conversation.
1: Referee's called. He hasn't stopped the clock here. I think he meant to, but timekeeper has not. Another word with Jason Dam. Bertrano can't resist but coming over to join the conversation. Hasn't been asked.
2: Not invited, but who cares?
1: Jason Dam telling his teammates to settle down right now.
3: And once again, the stands are they're still full. None of the fans want to go. They want to stay right to the end, so the rain's not scaring them. It does look like it's slowing down a little bit, though. Yeah, kick to the corner now.
0: Heads up, the Quincy Animal Shelter Station. Dog's going to be chasing that one down.
1: There's a small chance my family have been washed away.
3: Looks like full line out.
2: Your son's never coming ever again.
1: I know.
2: Nice.
3: Taken, we'll take it. Good maul right in front of us here.
1: Another beautiful
3: and
1: ball.
3: And they're driving
1: the
3: it. It's collected here.
1: Caleb looking to get
3: he's
1: this
3: telling
1: thing
3: him once.
1: The back.
3: And they use it.
1: Take it.
3: Now.
1: Boom. Ooh.
3: Good carry by the inside center.
1: Punishing work up the middle.
3: And getting the forwards it go left. To work here again. Right around the
1: San Diego,
3: Legion 22.
1: Petrano trying to do it all himself.
3: Caleb, again, we're inside the 22 now, just slowly inching forward. Another strong carry by the forwards again.
2: Very smart, very short, quick passes.
3: Get
2: by
3: those
2: the Free
3: pods
2: Jacks.
3: Moving forward, no doubt. Whoa, breaks the line here.
1: Nice little mini break there to get through. Still Free Jacks ball, slow going.
3: Good communication by the ref, tell him to leave the ball.
1: Inside the 22 of Legion.
3: They lost it forward.
1: They've turned it over.

0: Yeah, he knocked that forward.
1: Throw the fish.
2: Referee signaling for a try for Legion. I don't think that one's going to stand.
1: Throw the fish.
3: Can I just say the rain has started to calm down? I'm not saying it's stopping, but it's certainly calming down.
2: Let's see what we've got here.
1: To anyone who will look at hand signals, throw the fish.
2: So no sign of any kind of review here. Nobody's throwing a fish.
0: I do see conversations on the sideline with the extra officials on the sideline, but no.
2: The ball batted forward, looked a mile forward.
3: This official really wants to hang out and look at the screen in the middle of this rainstorm. God bless him. Look, the cameras have rain all over them. You can't even see.
0: I don't think you can review it after you go for the conversion anyways, right?
2: They have done that in the past, yeah, but
0: oh, they have. Okay.
2: The official didn't see anything he was interested in, I guess. So that makes it 23-14 as we enter the final quarter of play.
0: So a converted try makes it 23-21. I mean, still in plenty to play. 20 minutes left.
3: We'll keep it right here. We'll stick around for you. This water break being brought to you by the Massachusetts State Lottery. They've been here for every home game, and they continue to do so. Remember to gamble responsibly where appropriate. This is also probably a good time to mention our friends over at Dude Wipes. Wet or dry, Dude Wipes always a great decision. And the official partner of your New England Free Jacks when it comes to keeping things nice and tidy.
2: They do such great little in-house promotions here at the stadium. They do this every week. It's a contest between rows to see who can get a face raced across the row quickest. And, of course, Ranger Kenny at the heart of it all. One of the great all-time founding members of our Free Jacks. Kenny Thompson, shout out to you and Barbara.
3: What an incredible game. I still cannot believe these stands are absolutely packed still. The only people that are going anywhere are the people that are heading back to the beer line.
1: And over in the beer tent.
3: Look at
0: the beer tent is full.
3: The bartenders are trying to figure out how do we keep up.
0: They're being dry on the outside and wet on the inside, right? Plenty of beer.
1: Guinness. It has to be Guinness, our sponsors. Yeah,
3: that's right. Good things come to those who wait, especially if you're out waiting the rainstorm.
2: The referee calls for the restart as the Cranberries are faded off into the background. Legion field it cleanly. Really nice take. But Mitch has been everywhere today. Another punishing tackle.
0: Oscar Lennon's in the backfield there. And Harrison Boyle.
2: I see the Eagle has come in for the Free Jacks along with some other substitutions. So we really need discipline to be number one priority here the rest of the way.
0: So they've substituted the Free Jacks' complete front row. And he goes for the kick. Oscar, little bounce and right into touch. Good kick.
2: It was a good kick. Got him some good territory, but we were smart to just let it go into touch.
0: Yeah, you never know what's going to happen with that wet weather, right? If he goes for that, it's not easy. Never want to let a rugby ball bounce.
2: A huge lineout, though. This hasn't, you know, our lineout's nowhere near 100% today. And with these conditions, we'll see. Caleb Geiger with the throw-in. Kyle Square in his usual spot.
0: So it looks like both subs are...
2: Well done. So well done. Right back into a mall, but it comes out quick. Center work. Beautiful. So hard. Oscar Lennon digging it out of there. Legion starting to do some more work at the breakdown. Just, you know, feeling that score line, feeling the pressure.
0: Good. Another contestable here.
2: High kick.
0: As soon as he catches it, both of them go up.
2: Oh, beautifully played well in done. New England to get it back to themselves. Kyle on top of it. Well, Kyle gets blown off over the top by Bertrano. Kyle should ask if he hit him in the chin.
0: Thank you. There penalty. Card
1: yes,
0: coming.
1: Please.
2: Oh, the referee not happy.
0: He does like his cards, this guy. So you're right in front of the post.
2: Number 20 for the Legion. It's going to go off for the next 10 minutes. And New England, more importantly, with a chance to go to the corner and build on this lead. Create some of the momentum. Get some of that space.
0: One more score would be just what we want here now. Then you put them away and there's no coming back.
2: Boy, the tents all around the outskirts of the stadium are taking a punishment today from these kicks. Looks like we're going to go for a check.
1: Is there a fishy on the play?
2: Oh, boy.
1: Oh, yeah, fishy on the play. By the Free Jacks.

0: really great to see how many fans are still here. They just take out the tarps and just keep going.
1: So what's the review here now, though? What are we looking for?
0: Well, according to the screen, the play is under review.
1: Here we are.
0: Here we go.
1: Oh, it might be the hit on Sakira, because the ball was played away, is it, or right here? So if we go back, yeah, right here. Ball is won. They're not showing it. Hold on.
2: Was the extra
0: that looked legit to me.
1: There's it further here.
2: Oof.
1: So we are mic'd up to the refs, I understand now, but we can't hear what they're saying, even though but at home they can on the ESPN, I believe, correct?
2: Hopefully.
1: So I'm just wondering
2: otherwise,
1: what he's looking for here.
2: No need to mic if no one can hear.
1: Yeah, right. So he's looking here, so Free Jack take the ball.
2: Head contact, maybe?
1: Maybe shoulder here. Not much in it, but, I mean, it's as annoying as people might find this is, it is good that they try to do this, because if you are trying to shoulder head, hits to the head, we do want these players to be able to do, you know, we don't want them to end up like Muhammad Ali in a lot of their play.
2: Agreed. Safety first.
1: Absolutely. If that's what he's looking for here. I'm sure the refs don't like to be in the middle of the field with a long decision like this in the rain that we're all out here.
3: Nothing but time, right?
1: That's
3: nothing but time on our hands here, folks.
1: Where else would you be?
3: Did everybody else just think of somewhere really warm?
2: Anywhere.
3: Love me some Free Jacks, but boy howdy, 61-15, and the rain is still a-fallin'.
0: Well, we've been talking about discipline. This season so far, New England have had 4 yellow cards coming into this match. Kyle Sakira, he got 1. Higgins, Norris, and Van Donaldson. And, of course, there was the red card to Lesage for, you know, basically stepping on somebody's head, which they're frowning upon nowadays.
2: That doesn't count as head contact.
1: I know. You can't step on people anymore.
0: Game's gone soft.
1: Game's gone soft.
3: Back in my day, we played in the rain.
2: Nothing came out of that?
1: Yeah, nothing came out of that, so...
2: Play on.
3: So what did we review?
1: I don't know. I really have no idea.
3: I want a review of the review immediately. Yeah,
2: exactly.
1: Someone review that.
0: I think we need to review the review process.
1: But I'd like to review this try. We're going to score in a line of nice line out mall here.
2: Yes.
0: We need to do this line out. It's another perfect one.
1: They didn't jump. It wasn't straight, which is fine.
0: Ref is happy.
1: They are driving us back here. Their mall defense is pretty good. But we're driving forward. Keep that ball. Just hold on to it. It's messy. They're making it messy. Got to give Legion credit. They're making that mall very, very messy. And now we're going to play it out. Going to spin it out.
2: We do have numbers.
1: First receiver. Nudge a little pod here. Legion defense is holding pretty strong here.
2: Yeah.
0: I don't mind the time it's taking as well.
1: Another strong carry here again. Just work the phases. Work the phases. That's what we need to do here. Again.
0: Caleb. Caleb Geiger, always a monster to handle. He's coming straight at you. It's hard to stand still. Stadium announcer trying to get the fans.
1: Oh, Mitch starts moving. Twinkle toes.
2: Excuse me. Let me through here.
0: Dancing feet of Mitch Wilson.
1: Forward carry here again. Strong. Right on the 5-meter.
0: Wilson resetting out to the left. And another penalty.
1: Offside. Yeah, well done.
0: Oh,
1: and another card.
0: This could be a second card.
1: Oh, he
0: Legion
1: loves
0: down
1: this.
0: To 13 players.
1: I'd hate to see his Christmas list in this Christmas. He must give hundreds of cards out because he's given... How many cards have we had here today?
0: 2, 3, 4 now, I think.
1: So...
0: Time is off. We're at 62-32. I'm guessing he's going to want to look at the
1: There we go.
2: Oh, no. A fishy throne? Not our fishy.
1: Yeah, fishy throne. Oh good
0: boy.
1: Here we go again.
0: Boy, this does feel like the NFL.
1: They complain about baseball needing to be speed up. I think we're going to start speeding up the rugby games here, man.
0: You know,
2: so true.
0: I've been telling people for years now, rugby is an 80-minute game that takes 120 to play. Football is a 60-minute game that takes 180 minutes to play. Let's not go there. Yeah.
3: Sounds like we might already be there, buddy. 23-14 in the rain. 62-32. Sounds like someone's got some lucky numbers to play over the Mass State Lottery tonight.
0: Love this.
1: So three officials going to the halfway to review. Legion are underneath the post, and the Free Jacks are just in the middle of the 22 there.
2: Trying to stay warm.
1: Still waiting on the review here. Is the rain slowed down? So we're kind of through. So whatever arc that Noah just built is not going to be in use, I guess. Although I shouldn't say that. It's still looking pretty dark up there.
3: Keeping an eye on the radar. Trust me, you are not wrong.
1: So
3: we may still need that arc
1: still
3: yet.
1: Still may need it yet.
3: And hopefully it's got quad jet engines on it, because we're going to need more power.
2: Really, really, still really impressed with the stamina of the Free Jacks.
1: They've got an island tropical paradise inside the review.
2: Not even funny.
3: I don't know. I mean, it's making me laugh.
1: Yeah.
2: They have the littlest screen on a rock in the Caribbean Sea.
1: Yeah. Or maybe not the Caribbean.
3: I believe
1: maybe
3: that's like Grand Cayman, if I recall correctly.
2: The refs have to move up because of bad joke.
0: Maximize your windows, guys.
3: I think this is called trauma bonding, guys, and we're doing a great job.
0: Well, it's important to remember this California Legion team is brand new this season. They've sort of the merger of the LA team and the San Diego team.
1: Correct, yeah.
0: Of course, San Diego Legion with the free.
1: Oh, there it is. There it is. Is that what they're looking for? Ah, now look at it. So,
0: It might have been a.
2: Oh, they're saying he shouldn't have got the yellow card. It should have been the free back track player. I bet you that's what they're saying.
0: Might have been a bit of a clothesline there from Kyle.
1: Did he clothesline, or was he just up looking and he ran into him? So it's a little bit of a. Oh.
2: Nothing?
1: Yeah.
2: No?
1: Foul play against New England, I think he said.
0: I think he just wanted to check out the wallpaper on that Mac.
2: I think everyone just needed a mental model of warm conditions.
3: Something, something, lime and a coconut.
1: So it'll be Free Jack. Legion ball here.
2: Bummer.
1: Penalty. Probably kick to touch.
0: Coming into this contest, the Legion had scored many, many, many more points than us. They've scored 167 on the season to our 99. A massive differential. But it looks like we might be riding that ship now, but I don't want to say too much. There's still a lot
1: to play for.
0: More than 15 minutes left to go. California ball, pretty good position down just past halfway line.
3: Sorry, birthday boy. We're out of paper towels.
1: Oh, they went quick and a far one. No.
2: Sorry. Happy feet. Quick.
3: Looks like he got a Free Jack down. Somewhere in the middle of all that mess.
1: What's he saying here now? Line out form, so he's going to throw it.
2: They didn't even
1: he was
2: form
1: to go
2: the line
1: quick.
2: Out, and it was going to go quick.
1: Subs on. Looks like they're both teams are clearing the bench.
0: Maybe we should go to the review.
1: Actually, Free Jacks have brought their hooker back on. Oh, sorry, Legion have brought their hooker back on.
0: That's Big Joe Tavete. One of our greatest Eagles.
3: Like what the referee said, please, let's move.
0: Crowd getting a little impatient.
1: Yeah, they sound like they're getting wet and tired. It's only an 80-minute game. It's taking 2 hours more to play.
3: For the record, folks, I'm wearing wet wool. I'm ready to go home, too.
2: Nothing like not having birthday plans.
1: Yeah,
3: seriously, right?
0: Ben's outfit today is the only reason it's a shame that we're on the radio.
3: Yeah, Hingham Militia was over in Weymouth earlier, rededicating the grave of a patriot. We'll get more on that later.
0: Lineout goes awry, but it comes into the hands of the Free Jacks. They're looking to get some quick attack here.
2: Lucky there.
1: Goes for the kick. Nice high contestable.
0: Hodgins putting
1: winger
0: it there
1: comes
0: again.
1: In hard. He jumps. Oh, and he knocks it on.
0: Vanderbeck.
1: Wayne Vanderbeck is right there to
0: ball.
1: Play it.
0: He's there.
1: Yeah, well done. Scrum to the Free Jacks. Outstanding.
0: The captain.
1: Outstanding. Look at Kyle Sakir. He is pumped. Look at that. It's all from that pressure now, which builds. We build the pressure. We reward it with the scrum. We do well in the scrum. Keep working. Win that ball. Chance to score in the corner.
0: Not a big hurry here. Kyle Sequeira, we love the Eagle here.
1: And
0: hometown guy, makes good. He worked his way up from the sort of independence of the Free Jacks Academy, worked his way into the starting jersey, and pretty much never let it go until he got that terrible injury last season.
1: And another thing about a scrum, it's eating up more clock time, so it's just all, everything's positive here.
2: Got some aggressive fans
1: over here. Fans making great. Some noise there in the VIP section.
0: The tattoo of the aluminum stands.
3: Paid good top dollar to make here. Some noise. And noise they are making.
1: That's our penalty, yes, well done.
0: Unbelievable work by Caleb
1: Well
0: Geiger.
1: Done.
0: He lifted up their entire front row on his own.
1: Kick to the corner.
0: Rubber through.
1: Boylan missing
0: too
1: up.
0: Much, too and much? No. Just too much.
1: He'll go back and play the penalty here for the start.
2: Yep.
1: Penalty from the scrum.
2: Good idea.
0: He's actually going to walk back.
1: Which he could take a shot at goal here.
0: There's fewer than 15 minutes left in this match with a 9-point edge to the Free Jacks. They are going to talk about it. I'm thinking they're going to go for the sticks again.
1: Go for the sticks. Kick to the corner. Can up for a... Yeah, he's kicking for the corner. Looks like he just pointed. Can up for a scrum also.
2: There's no diamonds in the sky.
3: Well, they are, but yeah,
1: here we go. Now
3: lining
1: in the corner.
0: Really good touch finder. Puts us in a great position. Right on the doorstep. Need to nail this line out. Get that maul going again. It's been our signature all day. Pound that thing over the line.
2: Let's go, Caleb.
1: Oh, good take.
0: Perfect.
1: Get it go. Oh, they take it down. Pulled it down. That should be...
0: No
1: penalty. He doesn't see it that
0: call.
1: Way. No penalty at all.
0: Lennon's quick to get it out. Ooh, a little slippery there, but it comes back into
1: Oscar
0: Hodgson.
1: Oscar holds on to it, though.
0: He takes a massive hit from Weeks. Meeks.
1: Couple of pods going. Big carry by the hooker.
2: Wide open on the wing.
0: Great attacking position. New England building momentum. Yeah, Kyle Sequeira
1: carries,
0: pounding
1: good,
0: his way
1: solid
0: through the middle.
1: Carry. Oh, he lost it forward.
0: Just can't hold on to it.
2: Catch him.
0: Cute little grubber kick.
1: Harrison Boyle collects. There it goes into touch.
0: Harrison Boyle happy to let it just
1: all
0: go
1: right,
0: out.
1: Just let it go out. You're eating up more clock time.
0: Take your time. The clock says 66-44 here at Fort Quincy. It's 23-14. New England looking to bounce back from a tough home loss. Looking to get some revenge against this California team. And the brothers Wilson looking to get a great victory on the same side together. Caleb Geiger, smile on his face as we're getting ready for this lineout.
3: Hey, it's cold enough to see our breath out here.
1: Looks like we've emptied our bench.
0: Ooh, oh,
1: right in the front.
0: Little
1: went back, though. It was a knock.
0: It was a cute little trick play to go short, but
2: really
0: backfired
2: idea.
0: As it came back to Geiger. Just bounced off the fingers.
1: You got to like the adventure they're going for, right?
0: Yep.
1: You got to like
0: that.
1: That
0: must have been what that little smile was.
2: In
1: absolutely,
2: the
1: absolutely.
2: He's like, oh, you want to try that one.
1: Being adventurous.
0: So scrummed to the Legion here, who also aren't taking their time. Hey, and we've got some rush in the stadium, so it's a perfect day.
3: They better hurry up. They're in a rush.
1: Yeah, it's raining. Doesn't seem like the officials are in a hurry. They keep kind of doing these reviews.
2: Interesting switch here. Number 9 moving out and giving
1: to
2: it
1: 10.
2: To Smith.
0: Interesting.
3: They can review whatever they want. The clock's still running.
0: We're at 68 minutes. It looks like Legion are ready to get it in. Bertrano calling out for a set play. They
1: brought
0: obviously have something up their sleeve here.
1: Got their inside center up to play wing forward for them.
2: Interesting.
0: Oh, but their scrum gets partially blown up by New England, but they get it out in time.
1: Good tackle. Oh, there must be a little hate in that putting that 9 down,
0: yes.
1: Was it?
2: It's going to be a chin call.
1: Yeah.
0: They're enjoying putting his particular face on this particular turf.
1: Well done, Free Jacks.
0: Another turnover.
1: Collect
0: for the
1: ball. Out to the 8. Oscar kicks on for the winger. Wasn't much he could do with that winger there.
0: That one
1: I think
0: like
1: he was in touch,
0: in.
1: But she didn't. No call by the referee. AR on the side. Van Vanderbank gets it at the halfway.
0: Oscar Lennon at emergency stations gets it to Vanderbank.
1: Vanderbank still has it.
0: Through, still
2: just
0: going.
2: Bouncing.
1: Oh, the Legion Free Jacks hold on to it.
2: Go.
1: 3-on-2.
2: Beautiful.
1: Back and play it. Good secure of the ball.
0: Max Lehner with a great break. And
1: Wayne
0: Vanderbank
1: again.
0: Vanderbank.
2: Go.
1: Good strong carry. Good passage of play by the Free Jacks there.
0: The captain, Joe Johnston, getting it back. But that slippery ball just biting us in the foot.
2: Literally. That's
1: once again, we don't mind the knock-ons. We got another scrum. It's just eating up more clock time. We've got
2: the
1: lead.
2: Same spot.
1: Yeah. So... They're the ones behind. If I was them, I'd be rushing over there to get this ball going, but they don't seem to be in any rush. I think they want to get back to the sunny weather of California. What do you think?
0: depends on what part of California they're in on any given day, I guess.
3: According to Albert Hammond, it never rains in Southern California.
2: I want a review of the turf over there. It seems to be a problem for us. Can somebody review that play?
3: Want to give a huge shout-out to the camera crew, NBC Sports Boston, up high up on the tower in their yellow harbormen fisherman get-ups and their $800,000 cameras up there in the rain. God bless them.
0: It's good work if you can get it. Mishandled off the set piece for
1: Legion.
0: He
1: got hit hard there.
2: Caleb just wrecks him.
1: Big pressure here. They're going to try and... couple of carries, give some room for the kick.
0: Bethany, Caleb Geiger has been a weapon for us off the bench. I kind of like him coming in as a difference maker in the second half.
2: I love that change as well. I think the mix there is great, and I think he really just leads the team in a position.
1: Oh, very brave, Mitch.
2: He's still off his feet.
1: Yeah,
2: Mitch.
1: He jumped into the air.
0: He's the Liam Williams of the Free Jacks.
2: Looked like they were doing some sort of gymnastics hold move.
1: Another line out.
0: It is Free Jacks ball at the 71-minute mark exactly. Not going to be in a huge rush here, but really need to execute. This is still danger time. This Legion team, they've got Eagles aplenty, and they can score in a heartbeat.
1: Well,
0: that was on the short side again. This time it does work. Hodgson's
1: good line.
0: Some trickery there.
2: That's a very high
0: tackle. Very high tackle from Meeks.
2: It's a UFC move.
0: We've got numbers. Oscar Lennon looking to get it out of there.
1: Oh, there's a little hole. Oh, a good tackle, though.
0: Almost made it right through the middle.
1: Good move. Ball movement.
2: Oh.
0: Soft hands from Kyle Sequeira. Caleb Geiger almost not ready for it. Jason Dam on the ground. Unfortunately, here at Fort Quincy... yellow cards don't have anywhere to appear on the scoreboard. I don't know if we're down, if they still have 13 or if they're up back to 14.
1: Well done by the Free Jacks.
0: Wow. Under 8 minutes to go here at Veterans Memorial Stadium on the South Shore. New England looking to put this one away, up 23-14 in the waning moments.
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0: Brilliant kick to the corner, it looks like.
2: They're contesting, saying that it took the
1: same one out
2: line.
1: The back.
2: Yep.
1: And the touchdown, he's got his flag up and he's adamant about it, so you got to go with him.
2: Looking for the number 9, contesting the chin.
0: When you look at the screen, it looks like the sun's out again. Was this filmed a different day? Back to
2: you in the booth. True.
0: Amazing.
1: So another maul here. Drive it in.
0: This could be huge.
1: Good line 20 up. Meters out.
0: Let's not see any more tricks. Let's just see a straight executed line out. Not like that.
1: Yeah.
2: It's that same spot.
1: Definitely an issue with the line out. It is bad weather, so you got to give him a little break there. Another penalty. Back 10.
2: He's telling not rolling away, but he was under the two players.
0: Despite historic success for the Free Jacks, the line out has always been a bit of a bugaboo. I remember talking to Coach Scott Matthew about it, and I told him that it was struggling at only 70% that year, and he said, I'm shocked it's that good.
1: Well, there's a lot's got to go on, right? You got the hooker throwing the ball in, you got the two lifters lifting, you got a jump. Then we're trying to create a move in there. So there's a lot can go on there. So the throw can be right on, but maybe the jump didn't get right. Maybe the lifter didn't hit right. So there's a lot has to happen there to go right.
2: I'm sure in this weather, the lift
1: and
2: is
1: and that
2: hard.
1: Doesn't help also. Correct, Bethany. Absolutely.
0: It's a driving maul now by the Legion. Right over, just past the halfway mark, I said. We've effectively stopped it so far. The referee's giving the call to use it, which they do. A little mishandling that could have gone forward. Referee doesn't think so. He is right there. Still, again, sloppy play on the ground, but Legion looking shape, finding that
1: need to
0: overlap.
1: Hold this line.
0: Free Jacks can bend, but they cannot break here.
2: Oh, we touched the ball.
0: Again.
2: Oh,
0: tried to get in
2: it.
0: There.
2: It's Thought he had it.
1: He went for it, had a little go at it, and then let it go. So good discipline on Vanderbank there.
0: Spontaneous
1: hold
0: ball
1: up,
0: here from
1: hold
0: the
1: him
0: region.
1: Up. Yeah, missed. Well done. Nah, I didn't get it. Out and from the side, you're saying. So now kick to the corner. They'll throw for a score here. This is squeaky bum time, man.
0: The Legion slow to get up off the turf as well.
3: Brought to you by Dude Wipes.
1: Oh, did he kick it out the back now? He kicked it out the back. So Free Jacks get the ball back from where he kicked it. Well, outstanding. So it just goes to show, you know, like, even the top level, they all make their mistakes, right?
0: Porridge, that's disaster for your team. That's a coach killer.
1: Yeah, yeah.
2: Number nine, contesting again. Got a big mouth.
1: Yeah. Big mouth, little man.
3: Folks, don't forget, the Free Jacks are on the road to Fairfax, Virginia next week. They take on Old Glory DC after falling 21-19 in a tightly contested match. With the improvements the organization has made since their last meeting, Free Jacks look to turn the tables and secure a key road victory. You can listen to that one right here on WMEX.
0: Scrum is up again. Oscar Lennon, happy to take his time to put it in. Looks like
1: fakes one way, goes the other.
0: It was cute.
1: And a kick.
0: Another nice
1: Mitch
0: kick
1: is on him. And right on him. And gets the pass off. Knock on. Outstanding. Once again, big kick. Mitch presses him.
2: Yep.
1: He didn't get the first hit, but he stayed in the game, and then they get a knock on there. And the weather doesn't help him either, but still. Yep. All come from that good pressure by Mitch Wilson.
0: Bethany, with under 4 minutes left, that might have been the end. That was a terrible mistake.
2: Terrible, and I think, you know, to Podge's point, pressure forcing mistakes has really been the key here.
0: We're at the 76th minute. It's 23-14. New England have the ball. Looks like they're shaping up something they've maybe cooked up special for just this kind of moment. Looking to right the ship here at Fort Quincy. Not in a huge hurry is Oscar Lennon.
3: You wouldn't be in a big hurry either if you had your ride from South Shore Car Service standing by to get you out of here after this one. Maybe next home game on the 7th of June, you will.
0: Can't wait. Island time.
1: And a big kick. Kicked it deep. Put the fullback under some pressure. He should have marked it. Didn't.
0: Legion. Decides doing to go. Calling a little bit of a your ball. Your ball.
2: Interesting to give away possession as a strategy.
0: No choice but to go from very deep now at this stage of the game. There's under 3 minutes to go.
1: Well done now again. More pressure again here.
0: I like the defense from New England not bending.
1: Good block by the New England, and they collected it. Outstanding. Second row there blocked it and gathered it himself.
0: So much pressure at the breakdown.
1: Just run some phases together now.
2: And keep possession.
1: Yeah,
2: that's the key.
1: That is the key. 100%. Oh, the ball.
0: Oh.
1: There we go, Bethany.
2: Exactly my
1: keep
2: point.
1: The ball.
0: Not happy with that one.
3: Yep. All the hands on all the players went up.
1: Legion is not happy with the ref.
2: Number nine is gonna. If he doesn't get a card by the end of this,
1: he is really talking to the ref. He is in the refs here. So if you had any goodwill with the ref there, you lost it. I think he lost it earlier, and we're going for points, which is a good call.
2: He's looking for somebody to help, to agree with him here.
1: His own players are sick of listening.
2: Nobody's
1: to him.
2: Nobody's interested.
1: Look at him. They're all like, "Just shut up. We got to get on the bus."
3: Dude, we got 2 minutes to go.
1: Yeah. Look at them. I think they just said that. Look at him.
0: I think he's asking the guy selling T-shirts.
1: He's just walking away now, still pleading his case, and they're all like,
2: "He's still hands in the air."
0: Joel Hodgson, happy to take all the time he can here
2: for a kick.
0: We're under 2 minutes.
1: Yeah.
2: Good idea.
0: Pretty good angle he's got.
3: Talking to the ghost of Christmas past over here.
0: Looks like the faithful are starting to head out, confident that we've got this one in the bag. It's up.
2: Beautiful.
1: He got it. Beauty.
0: Another perfect kick.
1: So
0: that makes it 27-14.
3: Notice the pace of all the hometown faithful just picked up on the way to the door.
1: I think people are saying, all right, well, this looks like it's in the bag.
3: Folks, don't forget the final regular season home match on June 7th at 2 p.m. The Free Jacks take on the Chicago Hounds here at Veterans Memorial Stadium. And that match will feature Island Time, the festival. And along with pre-match summer sips and a tasty experience, find out who the dog of the week is through Quincy Animal Shelter. Oh, it's going to be quite the weekend here at Fort Quincy.
0: Bethany, they just announced Joel Hodges as the player of the match. You agree with that?
2: interesting choice. Definitely, you know, always a really, really strong player. But I think there could have been a couple up there for contention as well.
0: I thought Caleb Geiger made a huge difference off the bench, but huge. You never give the player of the match to somebody who comes in at minute 50.
2: Or that doesn't score points.
0: Yeah.
1: Oh, kept it in.
3: About 40 seconds left in regulation. 26-14, Free Jacks lead.
0: That was a very slick move.
1: Yeah, that was actually the best move of the day by the
2: I'm
1: 9.
2: Actually now. Convinced this team goes to volleyball training. They've had so many passes on the fingertips. Might be a good strategic move.
1: You got to give them credit, too. They want to play. So, you know, they're in it to... Doesn't really matter if they do get a score here, really. It'll still be Free Jacks win. But They're playing right to the end here, so...
0: We are under a minute. We got about 15 seconds left before the clock goes red. New England with a 12-point lead, looking to secure their second victory of the season and stymie this California Legion team, who are only behind the Chicago Hounds, who are clear favorites to take the Shield this year. Still bruising.
1: Good tackle by Caleb there.
2: Just
3: 80 minutes have been reached. We're in extras.
0: California looking to score some points just for pride here.
1: We're on the ref's clock now.
2: Lord.
1: I don't know if he's going to play extra time for the stoppages he's had here, which he certainly could.
3: Just because you can doesn't mean you should.
1: I totally agree, Ben. 100%.
2: Might have run out of 100%. Things in his pocket.
1: It's
2: so
1: too wet for everybody. So the Legion players are starting to play. And penalty to the Free Jacks. Kick to touch. Call it a night.
3: And along with the 1st Regiment and all the faithful here at Veterans Memorial Stadium, the fish have gone home, and we will get ready to do the same. Guys, let's break this one down.
0: Huge victory for the Free Jacks. Like we talked about at the beginning, this was do or die. The season was basically over if we didn't get this victory. It was a really tough game to play condition-wise. Coming out with a victory is going to do huge things for their confidence and the coherence of this team. Courage, what do you think was our number one, you know, best threat today?
1: Best threat today, I thought, was Oscar Lennon and Mitch Wilson out there on the kick chase back and forth every single time. Every contestable was a hard-fought contest. Oh, he's still playing the line out here, it looks like. So
3: We're not done yet, folks. Stay right here with your fish and chips.
2: We're
3: here.
2: So
1: he must like the wet weather.
0: I guess.
1: And he's
3: You've got to be kidding.
1: Where do you guys want to go? What are you guys doing tonight? I hope you didn't have plans.
2: Fishy on the play. Number nine still balking.
3: You can literally hear the crowd wondering what on earth are you talking about.
1: Poor Munchie. You better call the restaurant.
2: Forget
1: you guys going to dinner?
2: No dinner now.
1: The birthday's canceled. Is it ice cream cake? Is it going to melt?
3: Yeah, dinner's exactly. Canceled now.
2: Dinner's canceled.
0: Well, before this game started, I confidently told Ben that it would be all done by 6. Yeah, so here we are.
2: I'm telling you, he's never coming ever again.
1: My kiss of death.
2: Sorry, Ben.
0: My family's already gone to the car.
2: They won it 2 hours ago.
1: Well, they'll have it warmed up for you then.
3: What on earth is he reviewing with 81-29 on the board?
2: Caleb's
3: in a 26-14 game.
1: So I think, high tackle on the 9 there.
2: But he was wrapped, and it was not high. So
3: give him the penalty and call the game. What are you doing, Ref?
1: Calling that a seatbelt tag.
2: I'm telling you, he had a couple of things left in his pocket
1: to pull
2: out.
1: Something.
2: He just needed a couple more cards to pull it and made his quota.
1: I'm telling you, all the holidays, Valentine's Day, Christmas, he must be great.
0: The problem is Geiger's arms are so big, it's always a high tackle.
2: Always.
1: So I hope it doesn't come. I could come with a card now, though.
3: Out of the 8 nights of Hanukkah, he's already lost 2 of them.
2: Seriously?
1: And the faithful are slow. There's a slow walkout saying that we've had enough.
3: The rubberneck going on right now. They're all walking with their heads turned at the moment.
2: It's like traffic on Route 3.
1: Yeah, I know. That's what it looks like. Route 3.
3: The arms of the cameraman up on top of the tower tell the story.
1: They're not happy.
2: Oh, come on.
0: Just about ready to wrap this up, folks. It's been a great day here on WMEX. Big thanks to Ben for all he does. He's here long before we are, setting everything up and steering the ship. It's been super fun again.
1: As usual.
3: Always a fun time here at Fort Quincy. Wouldn't have it any other way with you guys. Appreciate you very much.
1: So we're going to get kicked for the line out here. They can still get a quick score in.
3: Will Nicholson listening from afar. I believe he's over at Fenway Park tonight in a suite, probably with hot cocoa.
2: No empathy or sympathy.
0: Well, this should do it. This final lineup for the Legion, they'll be looking to get some pride back with a nice score here.
3: Pulled half the team from the locker room for this one.
1: Yeah, yeah. here we go. And they maul it right around the Free Jacks 22.
0: Maul's going the wrong way,
1: and
0: though.
1: And pushing it back.
3: 82nd
1: and
3: minute.
1: And it falls down on the ground. What?
0: That's the Caleb ball away. Geiger effect again.
2: Yes.
0: The Geiger counter is in full effect today.
2: Love it.
3: Geiger counter's going crazy over here.
1: You got to give the Legion credit, though. They do not want to walk away. They're willing to just score. They don't care about the score. Well, they just want to score again.
0: There's three people in the stadium the number nine hasn't complained to yet, yeah. So he's still trying to...
2: He's still trying to find them.
1: Yeah, the way he seems like the type of guy that will turn them against them.
3: 82-35.
1: Yeah, they are. Legion wanted to get another score in.
2: We are holding strong as we have all game long. Caleb again.
0: Wouldn't be surprised to see this ball slip out of a wet hand.
1: Coming up on 83 minutes here. That is a ballroom fight there. Every ruck, I mean, it is messy.
2: Definitely.
1: But the faithful have come down and they're standing by the fence on the sidelines. So people are into this. There's no doubt about it.
0: You'd love to see it.
3: 83-10.
1: Hold that line. You hear them. Free Jacks, keep them out. Keep them out.
0: Advantage being played for the Legion here.
1: Mitch Wilson is calling people out. Numbers over. Big
0: Legion
1: launch.
0: Get it out wide.
2: The play.
1: Oh, he knocks it on.
2: Not gone.
1: But he's going to play the advantage.
0: They're going to have to come back. We might want to review it.
1: Yeah, please, no. It is messy, and he's calling a try.
2: No one's
1: try
2: clapping.
1: Awarded.
0: Shrill blast there.
3: Are
0: the
3: you
0: arm
3: kidding me? On.
2: It was very anticlimactic.
3: Womp, womp.
4: Try awarded to Legion.
0: They do dot it down to make it a little more respectable in that final
1: 26-19. They'll go for the conversion. I don't know. I don't know how much more is to play with the ref.
3: 84th minute.
2: Yeah. How much more cards does he have in his pocket? Yeah. He needs to go get away. Sure, number nine still looking for one.
0: I just picture them coming out all soggy.
2: Doesn't want to tear them.
3: This is one of those games where, again, we wish South Shore Car Service was hanging out right at the gate waiting to just let us run in and run out. Next time, folks, when you head down to the studio and or the game,
1: that's
3: you
1: game.
3: Can do the same.
2: Oh, thank God.
3: And mercifully so at the 84th minute and 33 seconds on this, the day of May 9th, 2026.
2: Listen, the Free Jacks, they were unbelievable today. They were defensive. They were tactically clean.
3: A well-deserved handshake line for these two teams, and absolutely, they'll celebrate together for a game well played, belt well contested. Guys, your pick for player of the game.
4: Thank you all for coming out.
2: I would love to say Caleb, coming in strong in the second half. Between Wilson, definitely strong contenders for man of the match. So really hard to choose.
1: 100%. I'm going to give it to the hooker there, too. I think he scored two tries that he did. They certainly won anything today for the Free Jacks.
0: You know what? I'm going to zag here. I'm going to give it to Bertrano. That was a classic performance for a nine. Logan making everybody super mad.
1: Well, he should have got an Oscar. That's a show.
0: Yeah, exactly. He gets the Faftaclerk Award, honorary award.
3: Well, final score of this one, 26-21 Free Jacks with their second W of the season. They are on the road, as we said, heading to Fairfax, Virginia on next weekend, take on Old Glory DC. Check out the schedule and get your tickets for the final regular home season finale, June 7th, 2 p.m., freejacks.com. On behalf of all of my colleagues here today and all the fans listening across Quincy, Boston, New England, and the free world, thank you very much. Congratulations, Free Jacks win it 26-21. We now turn it over to Jeff Lawrence, the top 15-10 countdown currently in progress. 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
7: Here's your updated WMEX forecast. Rain showers, likely, and foggy early tonight. Otherwise, overcast skies. Lows dip down to about 49. Southerly winds, 8 to 15 miles per hour. Overcast skies again tomorrow. Slight chance of rain showers. Daytime highs approaching 73. Slight chance of rain showers tomorrow night. Lows dip down to about 47. Mainly cloudy. I'm staff meteorologist Paul Trombley. Right now, 57.
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3: Well, that sounds like a plan. 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

That's song number 12, up 10 notches from number 22 the week before, from a group that formed in 1962, originally calling themselves The Creators. 6 years later, they changed their name to Night Shift, and a year later, record producer Jerry Goldstein saw the band at the Ragdoll in North Hollywood, backing up former football player Deacon Jones. Goldstein was attracted to the band's sound. The band's goal was to spread the message of brotherhood and harmony, using instruments and voices to speak out against racism, hunger, gangs, crimes, and turf wars, and to promote hope and the spirit of brotherhood. So they were renamed War. A year later in 1970, Jerry Goldstein paired them up with Eric Burdon, formerly of The Animals, who was living in Los Angeles at the time. And Burdon and Moore began playing shows to audiences throughout Southern California before entering into the studio to record their debut album, Eric Burdon Declares War. The group recorded this song, which all the members had a part in writing, from the perspective of someone whose friend's life was taken away, withdraws from reality, having to pay the consequences. The single of the song was released on United Artists Records in November of 1971, peaking at number 16 on the Hot 100 January 22, 1972, spending 22 weeks on the charts. And we had it at number 12 this week, up from number 22 the week before, Slippin' Into Darkness, from War, on the WMEX Countdown. 1510 WMEX. Song number 11 was down two notches from number 9 the week before, from the protege of Pete Seeger, Don McLean, the American Troubadour. Don befriended and began working with Pete Seeger in 1969, performing all over the Northeast. On his own, he put 10 songs on the Hot 100, 7 top 10 hits, 2 hit number 1. And he wrote this song on a paper bag as a tribute to French Impressionist Vincent van Gogh after reading a book written by Theo van Gogh, Vincent's brother. Don was going through a bad marriage at the time. He was in a dark space and associated with Van Gogh. Don recorded the song at the record plant in New York for his American Pie album in the spring of 1971. And United Artists Records released a single in March of 1972. It peaked at number 2 on the Adult Contemporary charts April 16th, and we had it at number 11 this week, down from number 9 the week before. Vincent, from Don McLean, on the WMEX Countdown. Sorry.

0: Song number 11 from Don McLean, Vincent's on the WMEX Countdown. I'm Jeff Lawrence, climbing higher and higher to that number one song. And we're not going to stop till we reach the top.
1: Top 10!
0: Song number 10 was up five notches from number 15 the week before, from a brother-sister duo that first started playing together in 1965, The Carpenters. On April 22nd, 1969, Richard and Karen Carpenter signed to A&M Records. And since Karen was 19 and underage, her parents had to co-sign. They recorded this song, written by Carole King and Tony Stern, for Carole's 1971 album, Music. It was redone by The Carpenters in 1972 for their fourth album, A Song for You. Richard Carpenter said he had a pile of 7-inch singles to listen to and had to choose which songs he wanted to remake. When he encountered this song, he knew it would be a hit for the duo and recorded it in early 1972 with Tom Weisberg playing the bass flute. Hal Blaine was on drums, and Joe Osborne played the bass guitar. Richard Carpenter was on the piano. A&M Records released a single on April 13, 1972, and it peaked at number 12 on the Hot 100 April 29th, spending 10 weeks on the charts. We had it at number 10 this week, up from number 15 the week before. It's going to take some time. From The Carpenters on the WMEX Countdown. It's going to

0: 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It's going to take some time on the WMEX countdown.
1: Number 9.
0: Song number 9 was up 8 notches from number 17 the week before from a guy out of Brooklyn, New York, Neil Diamond, who received a guitar for his 16th birthday. And while spending a few weeks in a summer camp in 1957 at Surprise Lake Camp in Cold Spring, New York, folk singer Pete Seeger showed up and held a small concert, which had an immediate effect on Neil Diamond, lighting a fire to get into writing music. Neil graduated from high school and went to New York University to study medicine, interested in biology, on a fencing scholarship, where he used to write songs in class. He was top fencer during his time in college, and he went for 4 years as a pre-med student before dropping out. So after college, Neil got a job hawking music and working for music publishers on Broadway for $50 a week. His parents thought it was just a phase, and he'd pass through it. He wanted to change his name to Noah Comiskey, or Ice Cherry, when he started out because he thought nobody would believe that Neil Diamond was his real name. He wrote and produced this song, inspired by Mozart's Piano Concerto No. 21. He didn't pay much attention to the song when he wrote it, just a basic, unadorned message that didn't even have a bridge to it. He had no idea it would be such a big hit, or that people would sing along to it. The record was released in May of 1972 on Uni Records, and it hit number 1 July 1st, 1972. We had it at number 9 this week, up from number 17 the week before, Song Sung Blue, from Neil Diamond of the WMEX Countdown. Song.

0: number 9 from Neil Diamond, Song Sung Blue of the WMEX Countdown. I'm Jeff Florence. It's the 25 most popular songs in Boston this weekend back in 1972.
1: Number 8.
0: Number 8 was down 3 notches from number 5 the week before, from a band that formed in Los Angeles, California in 1971, taking the name Bread. After they were sitting around in the studio trying to figure out what to call themselves, when someone noticed a bread truck driving by. They recorded this song written by their lead singer, David Gates, who made up the story about a boy who was in love with his girlfriend. He finds her diary and reads it, only to find out she's in love with somebody else. The band ran a guitar plugged into a synthesizer to get that unusual sound for the song. The single was released on Elektra Records in April of 1972, hitting the charts April 11th at number 81. It peaked at number 15 in the Hot 100 April 22nd, 1972, spending 11 weeks on the charts. It's from their album, Baby I'ma Want You, song number 8 this week, Diary, from Bread. Of the WMEX Countdown.

0: Song number 8 from Bread, Diary, on the WMEX Countdown. I'm Jeff Lawrence, closing in on that number 1 song.
1: Number 7.
0: Number 7 was up 5 notches from number 12 the week before, from a group that formed in Birmingham, England in 1964 as the MB5, after a hoped-for sponsorship from the Mitchells and Butlers Brewery, which had failed to materialize. In 1964, the band soon obtained a London-based management company, and they urged the band to come up with a better name. And since keyboard player Mike Pinder was into jazz music, most notably Duke Ellington's Mood Indigo, they wanted to keep the MB initials, so they named themselves Moody Blues. Moody because of their image, and Blues because that was their style of music. But in 1966, the dynamics of the group changed when their lead singer, Denny Lane, left the group. And the band reformed in the fall with new members John Lodge on bass and Justin Hayward on guitar and lead vocals. And they went into the studio in May of 1967 at Decca Studios in West Hempstead, England, to begin working on an album with its fusion of orchestral and rock elements, giving a new sound to the band. In January of 1972, the band walked into Decca Studios once again, this time at Tollington Park in London, to start work on their 8th album, Seventh Sojourn. And on that album is this song, written by bassist John Lodge, based on Pachelbel's Canon in D. They recorded the song February 14, 1972. It was the first of two singles released from their 1972 album, Seventh Sojourn, released on Threshold Records on April 12, 1972, peaking at number 29, riding the charts for 10 weeks. We headed to number 7 this week, up from number 12 the week before, Life is Strange, from the Moody Blues on the WMEX Countdown.

0: Song number 7 from the Moody Blues, Life is Strange, on the WMEX Countdown. I'm Jeff Lawrence. With just 6 more songs to go in the countdown, I've got a song that debuted right here on WMEX in Boston in 1972. And we'll throw the dice next to start off the top 6 songs on the WMEX Countdown. But right now, we're going to open up that time capsule and flash back to what life was like this weekend back in 1972, when the average yearly income was $9,400 a person. Minimum wage was $1.60 an hour. The cost of an immaculate 2-bedroom home with large fireplace, family room, and garage in Quincy sold for $29,500. You could rent the 2-bedroom, 1.5-bath apartments in Acton for $280 a month. You'd buy a brand new 2-door Toyota Corolla 1200 sedan for $1,956 at Bach Toyota in Norwood. When you went to put gas in that Toyota Corolla, it would cost you 36 cents a gallon at the American station, and you could get yourself a beautiful El Dorado 12-ounce beverage glass free with a fill-up. The first class stamp to mail in your car payment was 8 cents. Eggs were 52 cents a dozen. A pound of butter was 87 cents, and a gallon of milk from the Whiting's Milkman was $1.20. And remember, the milkman delivered it right to your house, way before DoorDash. You could buy a half gallon of Brigham's ice cream for 87 cents. Filene's and Wellesley had crisp sport dresses teamed with matching short pants by Bayberry Lane starting at $26. Jordan Marsh and Peabody had 20-inch Ambassador rotary lawnmowers on sale for $69.99, and cordless electric grass shears for $19.99. Leishmere Sales in Cambridge had beautiful and stylish rocking chairs ready for Mom on Mother's Day on sale starting at $27. When we turned on the TV, we watched TV shows like Emergency with Kevin Tai and Randolph Mantooth, co-starring Julie London. We watched shows like All in the Family, Bridget Loves Bernie, Hawaii Five-O, Ironside, The Mary Tyler Moore Show, Maude, and Sanford and Son. 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Hell, it's the Hair Care Bunch, The Jetsons, and Underdog, all before American Bandstand, Kenpin Bowling, and The Lawrence Welk Show.
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0: If we went out to the movies this weekend, we saw Robert Redford and George Segal starring in The Hot Rock, playing at the Natick Drive-In. We saw James Coburn in The Honkers, showing at the Raynham Drive-In. And Burt Lancaster and Richard Jordan were in Valdez Is Coming on the big screen at the Dedham Drive-In. That's a quick snapshot of what life was like this weekend back in 1972. We're up next, the top 6 songs on the WMEX Countdown.
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2: Here's your updated WMEX forecast. Rain showers, likely, and foggy early tonight. Otherwise, overcast skies. Lows dip down to about 49. Southerly winds, 8 to 15 miles per hour. Overcast skies again tomorrow. Slight chance of rain showers. Daytime highs approaching 73. Slight chance of rain showers tomorrow night. Lows dip down to about 47. Mainly cloudy. I'm Staff Meteorologist Paul Trombley. Currently 55.
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0: episode of Talk Tuning number 6 from the world's greatest rock and roll band, the Rolling Stones, who formed in London in 1960. It was on June 2nd, 1964 that their first North American tour began, with the Chiffons, Bobby Goldsboro, Bobby V, and Bobby Comstock, starting right here in Massachusetts at the Manning Bowl in Lynn. The band recorded this song written by lead singer Mick Jagger and lead guitarist Keith Richards, initially using filler lyrics consisting of a few simple phrases with a blues boogie-woogie rhythm that scholars and musicians have noted for its unusual tempo and groove. The band recorded an early version of the song, called Good Time Women, at Stargroves using the Rolling Stones' mobile studio sometime between March and May 1970. The song's basic track was recorded on August 3rd, 1971, and the song was completed at Sunset Sound Studios in Los Angeles between November 1971 and March 1972, when producer Jimmy Miller played the last part of the song because Charlie Watts was having trouble with it. The song remains the only Rolling Stones song where Charlie Watts was overdubbed a second drum track over the original, creating a bigger sound. Rolling Stone Records released a single on April 14, 1972, peaking at number 7 on the Hot 100 on April 29, spending 10 weeks on the charts. And we had it locked in at number 6 this week from number 6 the week before. Tumbling Dice from the Rolling Stones on the WMEX Countdown.
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0: Song number 5 was from a guy out of Philadelphia, Pennsylvania, Todd Rundgren. He formed the group Naz in Philadelphia in 1967, but after a while, lost interest in the group. And as a member of Naz, Todd learned his craft as a songwriter and vocal arranger and was determined to equal the artistry he had heard from the Beatles. He left Naz in 1969 for a solo career and was considering getting out of the music business altogether, working as a computer programmer, but then decided his calling was as a producer. In 1970, after a period he thought he would never return to being a performing artist, he approached producer Albert Grossman with the idea of what would become his debut solo album. He wrote this song in 20 minutes, and he recorded it at ID Sound Studios in Los Angeles, which was one of the first independent units in L.A., and Todd plays every instrument on the song. Bearsville Records released a single in March of 1972, peaking at number 16 on April 8th, staying on the charts for 14 weeks. It's the opening track from his 1972 album, Something Anything. I Saw the Light, from Todd Rundgren, song number 5 on the

That's song number five from Todd Rundgren. I saw the lights on the WMES countdown. And there is a light at the end of the tunnel heading toward that number one song. A song that was holding at number four from the week before was a song that debuted and broke right here in Boston on WMEX. It's from a guy out of New York City, Harry Chapin, who wrote the song about a night in the life of a taxi driver in San Francisco. Harry recorded the song at Electrosound Recorders in Los Angeles in January of 1972. Elektra Records released the single in February of 1972. And Jim Connors, who is the music director and morning disc jockey at Boston AM radio station WMEX, is credited with discovering Harry Chapin. The two became good friends, and the single charted in late February, reaching number one here in Boston, and nationally made it big on the Hot 100, where on March 11, 1972, it reached number 24 during a then-lengthy 16-week chart run. We had it holding at number four this week, from number four the week before. Taxi, from Harry Chapin, on the WMEX Count.

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2: Three.
1: A song that was stagnant at number three from the week before was from a guy out of Rogers, Texas, Joe Tex, who started his career in 1955 when he was signed to King Records following four talent show wins at the Apollo Theater. His real name is Joe Arrington Jr., and he took the stage name Tex from his home state of Texas. In 1962, he began working with Buddy Killen, who formed Dial Records and was associated with Atlantic Records, who distributed all the Dial recordings. Joe Tex wrote this song, originally intended for King Floyd to record, but instead Tex recorded it himself in the late 60s, but didn't release it at the time. He decided to re-record the song in late 1971 at American Sound Studios in Memphis, Tennessee, and Dial Records released the single as the title cut from his album. Radio DJs loved the song and began playing it on the radio, which resulted in Joe Tex having his first major hit in 5 years, as the song eventually peaked at number one on the R&B charts and number two in the pop charts for 2 weeks on January 22, 1972. We had it stagnant at number three from the week before. I Gotcha from Joe Tex on the WMEX Countdown. Sing it, Joe.
3: I Gotcha! Uh-huh!

gentlemen, it's Rudy from Joe Tex. I got you on the WMES Countdown. I'm Jeff Florence. If you'd like to get in touch with me, I've got all of my contact information coming up. Right after we hear a song that was staying at number two from the week before, from a group that formed in Los Angeles, California in 1965, The Fifth Dimension. It's a song that was written by Tony McCauley, who began working on the song while in Tokyo for the World Popular Song Festival of 1972. He met fellow attendees, the Carpenters, and was inspired to write the song, emulating their hit, We've Only Just Begun. It was the melody rather than the lyrics that he wrote there. The lyrics were completed after McCauley's return to London, stuck in a traffic jam in about an hour from one side of London to the other. McCauley sent a demo of the song to the Carpenters, and they loved it and said they'd do it. But then he got a phone call about 2 o'clock in the morning from Richard Carpenter saying that they can't record the song because it mentioned sleeping pills, and they didn't do songs mentioning drugs. So in the middle of the night, an unhappy McCauley got up and rewrote the song, changing the lyrics so that when Bones Howe contacted him the next week, McCauley pitched the song for the Fifth Dimension to record. And they did, with the sleeping pill reference intact. Marilyn McCoo sings the lead vocal on the song, produced by Bones Howe, with instrumental backing by L.A. session musicians The Wrecking Crew. Bell Records released a single in March of 1972, and it was a top 10 hit for the group, peaking at number 8 on April 1st, 1972, becoming their 6th and final platinum record. We had it staying at number 2 from the week before. Last night, I didn't get to sleep at all. From the Fifth Dimension of the WMEX Countdown.

0: Song number two from the fifth dimension. Last night, I didn't get to sleep at all. On the WMEX Countdown, I'm Jeff Florence. 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As always, I'm Jeff Florence. Thank you, Boston. Now the number one song from a woman out of Black Mountain, North Carolina, Roberta Flack, who became a school teacher in the mid-60s, moving into the Washington, D.C. area, where she began working in local nightclubs and became popular in the local music scene. She recorded this song, written by British political singer-songwriter Ewan McCall, for Peggy Seeger, who later became his wife. At the time, the couple were lovers, although McCall was still married to his second wife, Jean Newlove. Seeger sang the song when the duo performed in folk clubs around Britain. The earliest recording of the song was in 1960 by Bonnie Dobson, released in 1961. And during the 60s, it was recorded by various folk singers and became a hit for Roberta Flack in 1972, who knew the song from the Joe and Eddie version, which appeared on the folk duo's 1963 album. Roberta regularly performed the song in her set list at the Pennsylvania Avenue Club Mr. Henry's, where Flack was hired as a resident singer in 1968. She recorded the song for her debut album, First Take, February 25th, 1969, at Atlantic Studios in New York City. Atlantic Records released a single in February of 1972, but the record didn't do very well nationally until Clint Eastwood used it in one of his films, Play Misty For Me. She credits Clint Eastwood for helping the song become a smash hit. It then topped the charts on March 4th, 1972, beginning a six-week run at the top spot. It stayed on the charts for 18 weeks and went gold. We had it at number one this week, anchored at number one from the week before. The First Time Ever I Saw Your Face from Roberta Flack on the WMEX Countdown. And here the late Roberta Flack felt blessed to have recorded this song.
1: It's great to have this kind of career and to be blessed to have people love your music. And the song itself is such a great song. And I'm so blessed to have been able to hear that song as the beauty that it

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2: Coming up, more incredible classic top 40, including timeless tracks from the Golden Age. Tommy James, CCR, The Fine Young Cannibals, Elton John, plus The Supremes, and the best of the Rolling Stones on tonight's center stage. And it all begins right now with Jay Proctor and the Techniques out of Allentown, PA.

John and Olivia. You're the One That I Want remix. And appearing on tonight's center stage, The Stones. That begins shortly. On air, online, and on social media. You're listening to Top 40's Greatest Hits on America's Classic Top 40 Show. Way back Saturday night. I'm Brian Thomas on the Roulette record label. A party anthem for the ages. The original Money Money.

0: Tumbling Dice, 7 Come 11. Oh, Snake Eyes. The Rolling Stones are on the center stage. I'm Brian Thomas. I hope you're doing well. Happy Easter weekend. Happy Final Four weekend. The school spirit spotlight shines on the class of 1979. Here's the station's honor roll for tonight. 5 a.m. top 40 stations from the 60s and 70s, and the 1400s have it tonight. 1410 KQV Pittsburgh. 1480 WLEE Richmond, Virginia. 1460 WAXC Waxy in Rochester, New York. 1490 KTKT Tucson, Arizona. And 1400 WSGA The Rockin' 1400 Savannah, Georgia. If you log on to WaybackSaturdayNight.com, you'll see the complete list. Creedence and one of their several just shy of the number one spot hits is on the way. They never had a number one song. This is America's classic top 40 show. You're with Wayback Saturday Night.
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4: Here's your updated WMEX forecast. Rain showers, likely, and foggy early tonight. Otherwise, overcast skies. Lows dip down to about 49. Southerly winds, 8 to 15 miles per hour. Overcast skies again tomorrow. Slight chance of rain showers. Daytime highs approaching 73. Slight chance of rain showers tomorrow night. Lows dip down to about 47. Mainly cloudy. I'm Staff Meteorologist Paul Trombley. Currently 55.
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0: Stones Deep Dive, 19th Nervous Breakdown. The Rolling Stones, the best of, are on the center stage this evening. I'm Brian Thomas. Thanks for making us a part of your weekend. There was a time when people everywhere, young and old alike, were digging the same vibration, grooving to their favorite local Top 40 station. And we recapture those good tunes and good times here on Way Back Saturday Night. Someone once said the world seems to live on alliteration. Well, we want to say hi to Gail in Gatlinburg. Gail in Gatlinburg. Lots of fans of Way Back Saturday Night down Tennessee Way. 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Also on Facebook, Instagram, X, LinkedIn, and TikTok. Some 80s signature Elton John is next. 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